0: getting. I mean, these are big, deep pockets. It's Disney and James Cameron.
1: I think he'll settle. I think he'll settle with her. I mean, I think it'll be probably millions, given how much he's made off that franchise.
0: Yeah, I agree. I think it'll be millions of dollars.
2: Does that mean if there's any way possible, we can go back and see any fat character that they didn't come across?
0: The whale.
3: The whale. Pit. Yeah. The new season of The Pit.
2: Is there any way we could say that they found a picture of me and we're like, got it.
0: Yep.
2: Found him.
0: You know, James Cameron can draw. He drew the nude picture of Rose in Titanic. That's him.
2: Ew.
0: No, serious.
2: Quiet on the set. You know
0: that picture I'm talking about? He drew that.
2: Everyone leave us.
0: What about the Blake Lively case with Justin Baldoni? They settled it just a few days before the trial. I've been hearing about this case for a year and a half, and then we were all ready for it to happen, and then they settled it. Do you know who won it, or are you surprised that they settled this, Lisa?
1: So the terms have been kept confidential, but the kind of the rumor that's probably accurate, in my opinion, is that they just dropped everything and no money changed hands. So what I've come to understand is that Lively dropped all claims in exchange for Baldoni dropping his appeal of the defamation ruling. Mm-hmm. I think they just walked away. I think they just did a walk away.
0: Well, then, in that case, I think he comes out the winner, because I felt like she was really pursuing it, and I feel like he wins then if they dropped everything.
2: Lisa, throughout the morning, we've been talking about celebrities that you used to like, and now you don't like them as much. I will say Blake Lively and Ryan Reynolds are on that list for me now because of this whole case thing and where they try to pull Taylor Swift into it.
0: Mm-hmm.
2: And that's right. Yeah, I view her very different after this now.
0: Yeah, I agree.
1: Me too. Yeah, I think, she's really, I think, you know, come across as a real bee in all this.
0: That's a great example. The question was, celebrities you used to like that you don't like anymore, and we thought of Will Smith after he slapped Chris Rock, and of course others who have, like Ellen DeGeneres, who treated her employees poorly and that kind of stuff. Anybody on, I'm just putting you on the spot here, Lisa. Can you think of anybody? Blake Lively's a great example of people you dislike.
1: Yeah, definitely. I think Blake Lively is up there. I can't really think of anybody else that.
0: I confuse Blake Lively with Blake Shelton.
2: Yeah.
0: A huge issue for me.
2: Nobody's had any issues with him.
0: No, he's a nice guy.
2: And just a man.
0: Speaking of Taylor Swift, she filed a trademark for phrases spoken in her voice, like, hey, it's Taylor Swift. And also, her image has now been trademarked. Are more and more celebrities going to do this because of AI? Is that what's prompting this, Lisa?
1: It is, and it's not what trademark, what the trademark principle was established for. It's not what the idea is behind trademark. And people have said this isn't going to provide the protection that they're looking for, because trademarking your voice and your body, while it's a very novel approach, it's not designed to establish ownership of human identity. Hmm. And so it's really, even though the trademark office has granted these trademarks, it's thought that that particular avenue of protecting your likeness is not the one that's going to protect them. But they do already have protection under right of publicity. And so I think they're just kind of freaking out because they have these, their voice and their likeness is their best asset, and it's, AI is really scaring the heck out of them. And so they're just kind of grasping at new, straws to try to figure out a way to protect themselves. But I don't think trademark is the way to do it.
0: It just seems like, and I know this really got going after there was that video of Brad Pitt and Tom Cruise fighting each other like it was a movie scene, and it never took place. It was neither one of them were there. And it does seem to me like we're on such a slippery slope of, we don't really even need singers anymore or actors. You can just make them up, which is really a scary thing. Do you think we'll see a day, Lisa, maybe not even in our lifetime, but 100 years from now, where the singers are all AI? What do you see with this?
1: I mean, it could certainly be. I mean, it's changing so rapidly, and every aspect of, and so many jobs being replaced by it. And, and people, I think at first were resistant to it, but now, people don't even, like, if you search for something on the internet, now you don't even look at the results. You just look at the summary that AI gives you,
0: I know, the AI summary. And now I do read where lawyers in your profession are getting in trouble because they're using AI and it's not always right. I mean, you've seen that probably before, haven't you?
1: Oh, you have to double check it for sure. Yeah. I mean, that's, you can't just rely on it but it has gotten a lot better just in a short amount of time. And, that's because at first I think there were just lots of errors, but I don't think it's, it's improving just exponentially.
0: Oh yeah,
2: I'm not even here today.
0: He's not.
4: So realistic.
0: He hadn't been here all week. That would be incredible. Oh,
2: don't think they aren't working.
1: That'd be funny because Biggie could be out sick and he'd still be there.
0: Still exactly.
2: Oh, don't think they aren't working on it.
0: Just replace him. Speaking of technology, Roku and TCL, that's a television manufacturer, they got a federal class action lawsuit against them because their latest software update renders many of their smart TVs as just big black screens that crash and freeze, to which Roku said, yeah, you're welcome. That was our plan all along. We must have had that update in here. We got a bunch of black screens going on all around us. So are they in trouble on this one, Lisa, in a class action lawsuit? It seems like they are behind the eight ball here, yes.
1: Yeah, if they can prove that their software is crashing and what they call bricking up the televisions, then if they can prove that, that's terrible. You can't give somebody a software that renders their television non-functional.
0: God, would that tick you off? It was like right before the Super Bowl, you got a brick for a television.
2: I'll tell you, I have a Roku TV, and you know what their latest update has done, and I hate it, is they have their own channel that's automatically there.
0: Yeah.
2: Well, when you move to different apps now, the channel shakes, like drawing your attention to the Roku channel.
0: Oh, really?
2: It'll kind of like, so you're like, why is that? Because I noticed it.
0: Yeah.
2: It's done it every time now. Every so often, if you move around, it'll shake like, hey, why don't you check out what's on the Roku channel?
0: Look over here at me.
2: Yeah. You don't like that.
0: You don't like that a bit, do you? All those smart TVs, they have that too. That's why, like on my Samsung TV, that's why I used to watch Family Ties all the time. It was the Family Ties channel.
2: Yeah.
0: And now I'm watching, Lisa, you've got to watch Million Dollar House Hunters. It's all these multi-million dollar homes in California, and they go and pick one. I just watch it all the time.
1: Okay.
2: Yeah.
0: All right.
1: Yeah.
4: Very relatable.
3: Yes. Okay. He lives it. He knows what it's about.
2: Mostly it's fun hearing what jobs they say they have.
0: It is.
2: She's a server at Chili's, and I am a DoorDash driver. Our budget's $5.2 million.
0: That is true.
1: I think I've seen this show, and I'm going, what?
0: I know. And they're like 26 years old. Like, yeah, our budget's 14 million, and I'm 26 and a server at Denny's.
2: Yeah.
0: That's right.
1: Mm-hmm.
0: They do that all the time. 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The Supreme Court is reviewing major cases against Monsanto that could impact 100,000 lawsuits that claim Roundup weed killer causes cancer. We've heard about this for a long time. Which way is the Supreme Court going to rule on this, and how big a worry is this for Roundup weed killer?
1: Well, you know, this is actually kind of close to home for me, because, you know, you remember I had non-Hodgkin's lymphoma about 11 years ago.
0: Yes.
1: Guess where I got it?
0: Did you get it from weed killer? Did you really?
2: Wow.
1: I really did, yeah. And I settled with them a long time ago. But when I was young, I was I grew up on a farm, and we used a commercial version of Roundup on tobacco plants and other plants and things on the farm. And my job was, when I was little, to take the hose from one big barrel to the next on the back of the tractor. There'd be like four big barrels of the stuff.
0: God.
1: And move the hose from one to the other. That stuff would spray all over me.
0: Oh my gosh.
1: Yeah, it was crazy. But, and back then, there was definitely like a skull and crossbones on these big metal barrels.
0: Right, yeah.
1: We all thought that meant don't drink it. We didn't know it meant that it would, you couldn't use it without all this protection. Anyway, long story short, there have been 200,000 people, like 188,000 people, who just non-Hodgkin's lymphoma has been their result. I mean, it's pretty well established that it causes that.
0: Yeah.
1: If you come into contact with it on your skin and that sort of thing. And there have been billions of dollars in settlements already paid, but then all of a sudden, it's like Monsanto came up with this idea, hey, wait a minute, the EPA didn't require a cancer warning, so how can state law trump that? And so there is typically federal law prevails. What the victims are saying here is, look, whoa, this is just the tort standard, the negligence standard at the state level. It's not the same as a labeling requirement. So it's going to be a very close call it's really, and from the oral arguments, it sounds like the justices are really divided about it. It's probably going to come down 5-4 Monsanto. That's my
0: advice. Oh, of course. That greasy, dirty Monsanto, the big corporate industry wins again after they poisoned people for all these years.
2: Poison Lisa.
0: Poison Lisa.
2: Little baby Lisa out there dragging the hose.
0: Right. That's right.
1: Poisoned me.
0: God, she's right out of the womb and right onto the tractor dragging hoses.
2: Hurry up, Lisa.
0: With poison.
1: Get out there and put that diaper on.
0: I did not know that was the reason that you had to deal with that. And good for you for beating them. Well, they didn't know who they were dealing with. They didn't know who they were poisoning.
2: That's right.
0: You poison her, you poison all of us, right? All right. I was just expecting a bigger
1: one. Yeah. This is quite an interesting experience, I'll tell you that. But
0: I bet. Jeez.
1: But glad it's in the rear view. Yeah.
0: Absolutely. Now, normally, you know I stand with big business. But I'm anti this now. This Roundup. Mm. How could now? Surely they have huge warnings on Roundup, don't they?
1: You know, I haven't. That's a good question. Surely they have. I mean, because unless they're worried that that would be an admission, you know.
0: Yeah. Well, yeah.
1: They know. I mean, they know it causes. I mean, it's really clear, you know. And so I think, you know, the key is that you can have a lot of these chemicals are dangerous, but you're supposed to warn people.
0: Yeah.
1: Because you know if you get it on your skin, I mean, that's the thing. You can use it, but you need to be, like, you know, gloved up and masked up and covered up.
0: Yeah.
1: And
0: exactly. Yeah. My goodness. What a report. A whirlwind. Lisa Lanier, our official attorney. 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
2: Busy one.
0: A good one. Lisa, thank you very much, as always, today.
1: Yeah, have a great weekend.
0: You as well. There she goes. That's Lisa Lanier, our official attorney.
2: What a program. Chris Kelly move by her family.
0: Hey, get out there. Drag the Monsanto hose.
2: You, that would have been you.
4: Don't drink it.
2: As a father, yeah.
0: There's a skull and crossbones.
2: I don't care.
0: Hurry up.
2: Let's go. Let's do
0: it. God, you're so right. All right, let's play Put Up or Shay Up. Sports trivia. 866-470-2GNC. How much money does BB Shay have today?
2: I got $40.
0: That's what we're playing for. 10 questions about sports trivia. Get more right than BB Shay and be a winner. Next, two guys in for a show. 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
5: 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Rock 92.
0: The game is put up or Shea. Keep Shea. Always makes me nervous when he's standing there. He's getting ready
2: to leave.
0: Well,
2: you forget.
0: I know.
2: Yeah, because it's like, why is he not back in his room?
0: Get him back in his pen.
2: Yeah.
0: No, he's got to leave the room. That's what happens here. There he goes. BB Shea is leaving. And we say hello to John, who is on the line, to play Put Up or Shea. The way the game works is 10 questions about sports trivia. First for John, then for BB Shea. Whoever gets more right gets all his money today. It's $40. By the way, in one of these, the answer is inside the question.
2: Woo-hoo.
0: All right? The answer is inside the question. John, are you ready to play this game?
14: I am.
0: Perfect. We're going to put 2 minutes on the clock for you. Explain it again. We'll start the clock after I complete the first question. There's the 2 minutes. Again, 10 questions about sports trivia. BB Shea can't hear him. He comes back in, gets the same 10. Whoever gets more right is the winner and takes the cash. It's $40 today. If you tie him, you get half that or $20. And again, in one of these, John, the answer is inside the question. Here we go. Which number is higher, the number of horses that started last year's Kentucky Derby or the all-time number of Stanley Cups won by the NHL's Montreal Canadiens?
14: The number of horses.
0: No. Who was hired first, Andy Reid as coach of the Kansas City Chiefs or Steve Kerr as coach of the Golden State Warriors?
14: Andy Reid.
0: Correct. Who was the first Major League Baseball pitcher to strike out 20 or more batters in a single game?
14: Sandy Koufax.
0: No. How much was Mike Krzyzewski offered to be head coach of the Duke Blue Devils in 1980? $40,000 a year, $400,000 a year, or $4 million a year?
14: I'll say $4 million a year.
0: No. What NBA Hall of Famer is this, speaking after winning an NBA championship and NBA MVP in the same season?
15: Well, it means a lot, but there's a lot of players out there still capable of winning the MVP award, Bernard King and Jabbar and some of the others. But right now, we just feel happy about winning.
0: Who is that NBA Hall of Famer?
14: I have no clue. Kareem Abdul-Jabbar.
0: No. What college football team was beaten by the Georgia Bulldogs 65-7 in January of 2023 in college football's national championship game?
14: Florida.
0: No. What professional sports league featured teams called the Memphis Showboats, the San Antonio Gunslingers, and the Arizona Outlaws?
14: I'm sorry, could you repeat that?
0: What professional sports league was featured teams called the Memphis Showboats, the San Antonio Gunslingers, and the Arizona Outlaws?
14: The NBA.
0: No. What was significant about a goal scored by Billy Smith of the NHL's New York Islanders, November 28, 1979?
14: Wow. I don't know. I have no clue.
2: You should have let her play, boss.
16: You have such a supportive wife behind you there. He must have been talking smack before, saying, like, I can beat BB Shea. Yeah, I can beat him easily.
0: Yeah. That's what I think happened. Yeah.
2: Just out of curiosity, do you know a sport?
0: He's one of those that you talk about all the time, Biggie, that
2: surprisers questions.
16: There are trivia questions? Yeah.
0: Why are you talking about sports?
2: Why are you asking me these questions? But what my favorite part by far is the worse the answers got, the louder she laughed.
0: He didn't even get to the last one.
17: No.
0: Oh, my God.
16: She How did she dying. Keep reading those questions? I would have lost
0: she
16: it.
0: She was dying.
2: I feel like the conversation that was happening before we got on was, you don't know anything.
16: Yeah, I do.
2: Call for you, idiot. I'm about to beat BB Shay. No, you ain't.
0: I know everything there is no about
2: you
0: sports.
2: You just proved her exactly right.
0: I know everything no about sports. Oh, you missed the show, BB Shay. You have missed the show.
16: You're going to have to go back and listen later.
0: Oh, yeah, you need to hear this. John, well, you almost had a perfecto. One.
2: Yeah.
0: One.
2: I'll tell you, BB Shay, I know it's been an extra long week for you as well. And I was a little worried about today and your performance, but you should be fine. Okay. Now, what I want to happen is I want Red Rachel to slowly laugh a little bit louder.
16: We got to make it even. We got to even the playing answer. Field.
0: Everyone he answered incorrectly, his wife or whoever was sitting next to him was going,
2: but no, it got increasingly louder.
0: Like, I told you so. Yeah. I told you couldn't beat this guy. Geez, you could body bag him now. I think you're going to.
2: Yeah. Okay.
0: I do. We'll I think see. You're going to. 2 minutes go back on the clock. Do you know, I absent mind. I just played the put up or shut up, the old school walk up music. I didn't have your music going. I had. we're going to start the clock after the first question. In one of these, the answer is inside the question.
2: Ooh.
0: All right. The answer is inside the question.
2: Okay.
0: What do you think he's going to get here, Red Rachel?
16: I think he'll be able to squeak out a win here. Maybe seven. I'll tell you.
2: Yeah. It's a little tougher game.
0: All right. Let's see what happens. Yeah, it's a pretty tough game. Okay.
2: Yeah.
0: Let's see what happens. The 2 minutes are on the clock. We started after the first question. Which number is higher? Number of horses that started last year's Kentucky Derby, or the all-time number of Stanley Cup victories won by the NHL's Montreal Canadiens?
2: The Canadiens.
0: Yes. Who was hired first? Andy Reid as coach of the Kansas City Chiefs or Steve Kerr as coach of the Golden State Warriors?
2: It was around the same time. I'm going to go with Andy Reid.
0: Yes. Who was the first Major League Baseball pitcher to strike out 20 or more batters in a single game?
2: Oh, gosh. I know a lot of people did it. Roger Clemens?
0: Yes. How much was Mike Krzyzewski offered to be head coach of the Duke Blue Devils in 1980? $40,000 a year, $400,000 a year, or $4 million a year?
2: In 1980?
0: Mm-hmm.
2: $400,000?
0: No. What NBA Hall of Famer is this, speaking just after winning an NBA championship and NBA MVP in the same season?
15: Well, it means a lot, but there's a lot of players out there still capable of winning the MVP award, Bernard King and Jabbar and some of the others, but right now we just feel happy about winning.
0: Who's that NBA Hall of Famer?
2: Pass.
0: What college football team was beaten by the Georgia Bulldogs 65-7 in January 2023 in college football's national championship game?
2: Was that TCU?
0: Yes. What professional sports league features teams called the Memphis Showboats, San Antonio Gunslingers, and Arizona Outlaws?
2: The XFL?
0: No. What was significant about a goal scored by Billy Smith of the NHL's New York Islanders on November 28, 1979?
2: He was the first black player to score one?
0: No. The last team to win the NCAA College Football Championship with an undefeated record is the Indiana Hoosiers. What's the last NCAA College Basketball team to win the championship with an undefeated record?
2: I think that was also the Indiana Hoosiers.
0: Correct. What NBA Hall of Famer is this?
15: Well, it means a lot, but there's a lot of players out there still capable of winning the MVP award, Bernard King and Jabbar and some of the others. But,
0: 5 seconds.
2: Is that a young Larry Bird?
0: That is Larry Bird after his first championship. And that is a 7. You always get 7.
2: Nice, BB. Huh.
0: 7-1. I don't know if we're doing this.
18: That's a body bag.
0: That's a body bag. Yeah. John, we're surprised you lost with the support you have around you.
19: She's wonderful.
2: Just out of curiosity, did you call by accident?
19: Yeah, I thought it was rock and roll.
0: Yeah. Oh, man. Oh, yeah. Okay. Oh, no. Had no idea. Yeah, we changed it up on a Friday. He's not a sports fan, obviously. Thank you very much, John. We appreciate it. Let's go back through them here and get the ones you got right and missed. The Canadiens.
20: Now, a 24th Stanley Cup banner will hang from the rafters of the famous Forum in Montreal. The Canadiens win the Stanley Cup.
0: That's the last time they won it. Now, the last time they won it was 1993. It's been that long, 33 years ago. They're in the playoffs now. They've won 24 Stanley Cups, as you just heard. 19 horses competed in the Kentucky Derby last year. So B.B. Shea was right. More Canadian Stanley Cup.
2: You know, the NHL playoffs going on now.
0: Enjoy them.
2: You might have a choice to make. It, you know, could end up being a collision between the Carolina Hurricanes and the Avalanche.
0: I think it will be. Both teams are dominant.
2: Mm-hmm. Who will you choose?
17: It's private.
2: We know you're an Avalanche man.
0: Well, I have an Avalanche jersey.
2: They're good.
0: I have an Avalanche jersey. I have an Avalanche jersey.
2: Mm-hmm. Which player's on the back?
0: Patrick Waugh. This is the electric Andy Reid.
21: I'm very excited to be a Kansas City Chief.
2: All right. Yeah. Man of many words.
0: Woo! That was January of 2013, a year and some change before Steve Kerr was hired by the Golden State Warriors.
2: BB, is Kerr going to coach next season or is he done?
22: You know, he's done so much for that team. I think he'll end up leaving on his own terms.
0: I do too.
22: Yeah.
0: I think he'll leave. Who was the first Major League Baseball pitcher to strike out more than 20 batters in a game versus the Mariners in 1986, Roger Clemens?
23: 2-2. And here they come up at Fenway. Clemens has set a major league record for strikeouts in a game. 20.
0: Nobody's ever gotten 21.
22: No.
0: It's all 20.
22: Kerry Wood did it.
0: Yep.
22: And didn't Max Scherzer do it once?
0: I think he did.
22: Yeah.
0: It's been about four or five. Mm-hmm. Clemens was first. That was breaking the record of 19. First miss for B.B. Shea. How much was Mike Krzyzewski offered to coach the Duke Blue Devils in 1980? Here's the introductory press conference.
24: Duke Athletic Director Tom Butters introduced Mike Krzyzewski to the media.
25: It's an honor to be named head basketball coach at Duke. I hope that the confidence that these people have in me, you'll see results from it.
0: The announcer called him Mike Krzyzewski. And he made $40,000.
2: John guessed $4
22: million.
2: Which would have been questioning. Listen, I know you're an unproven coach from Army, but how would you like $4 million a year?
0: I'll take it. By the way, he started with $40,000 a year. By his last season, he was being paid by the university $7.5 million a year. He'd gone from $40,000 to $7.5 million. And through endorsements and others, he amassed $180 million in his career just from coaching at Duke. Unbelievable. What NBA Hall of Famer is this? You're right, a young Larry Bird.
15: It means a lot, but there's a lot of...
0: That's right after he won his first championship.
15: MVP award, Bernard King, and Jabbar and some of the others. But right now, we just feel happy about winning.
0: College football championship in 2023, the Bulldogs.
26: But the Georgia Bulldogs bludgeon their way to back-to-back. Glory, glory, Georgia, as the fight song says.
0: They beat TCU 65-7.
22: Bloodbath from the jump.
0: Crushing.
22: I remember that, yeah.
0: Well, TCU had upset Michigan.
22: Oh, yeah.
2: TCU had no business.
0: Killer. You missed the next two. What professional sports league featured teams called the Memphis Showboats, San Antonio Gunslingers, and Arizona Outlaws? The USFL in 1985.
22: Okay.
0: Those teams were all in the league in 1985. That was the last year. Now, do you know who owned the... Well, Rachel, do you know who owned the New Jersey Generals? You may have heard of him.
16: No.
0: His name is Donald Trump.
16: Wait, where have I heard that name before?
0: What's he doing now? He owned the Generals.
16: He won't go anywhere.
0: No. What was significant about a goal scored by Billy Smith of the NHL's New York Islanders, November 28th, 1979? They were playing in Denver against the now-defunct franchise, the Colorado Rockies. He's a goalie, and he scored a goal from all the way down there.
22: Okay.
0: Empty net. Here's the call.
27: Lamish the drive right on. Saved by Smith. Rebound. Lamish to the blue line. Nobody home. And that's going to be a goal for the Islanders. Rob Lamish just shot it.
0: You know what happened there? He ticked the puck, and then it hit one of the other guys for Colorado, like spun around and hit it, and it went all the way down the ice and scored in the empty net. But the goalie gets credit for the goal because he was the last person on the Islanders to touch the puck.
22: Ooh.
0: I think it's happened since where the goalie has actually scored it himself, but that was pretty impressive there. And the answer was inside the question. The last team to win the NCAA College Football Championship with an undefeated record is the Indiana Hoosiers last year. The last basketball team to win the championship with an undefeated record, also the Hoosiers, in 1976.
27: The basket is good, and Indiana is the national champion. Going away,
1: They trailed by 6 points at the half. They came through with a tremendous second half and defeat Michigan. The final score, Indiana, the new national champs, 86 and Michigan 68.
0: Another good win for BB Shai, 7-1. You're just racking them up right there. Just crushing. Now, in fairness, this guy was half in a coma, but still.
2: Yeah, fair.
0: Okay.
2: Yeah.
16: And his wife was laughing at him.
2: She was great.
0: And he called for something else.
2: I give her a t-shirt.
0: Yeah, give her the t-shirt. Two Guys Named Chris Show.
3: Two Guys Named Chris.
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30: 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You could be doing worse things. On second thought, no, you couldn't. This is Rock 92.
0: Fantastic take here. Biggie has come up with something. So, today, and this headline just came across, that the United States is expecting a reaction to the latest peace proposal with Iran.
2: They're expecting a serious offer from Iran today.
0: This is a big deal because it could end the war officially. It could send the stock market soaring. All these things could happen. And that would be fantastic, of course, if we got a real lasting agreement here. It could send gas prices coming down, plummeting, that open that Strait of Hormuz. But then Biggie said, wouldn't it be interesting if Iran, as their peace proposal, sent a, well, in your words, a D's nuts joke.
2: Via fax. So fax. It comes out slow.
0: So they're like,
2: did we get the offer? We did. What is it? I'll read it here. It says, we offer you D's nuts. Is that it?
0: Boy.
2: Yeah.
0: Boy, the president would not like that.
2: He would not like that. Don't tell him they drew a dick, too.
0: They drew a dick on his face. What?
2: What?
0: What? Let me see that. No, yep. No. I think it's best if we don't.
2: Oh, you bomb the hell out of him.
0: I'm not putting up with that. Mm-hmm. I refuse.
2: I will not take a D's nuts joke from Iran.
0: No, he will not. Did you see Mark Hamill from Star Wars had to apologize because he put something on his social media that had Trump laying there dead and said, if only,
2: Oh, my God.
0: I know. It was pretty rough. I mean, it really was.
2: Yeah.
0: There's so much hate spewing from each side.
2: From each side. Yeah, yes. You get it. But that, to me, is over it's the over, line.
0: I agree.
2: It's anytime we do the death stuff is over the line.
0: Oh, I agree. But, you know, then people think that Trump is so over the line that anything's fair game.
2: Well, look, I mean, we've seen what he's tweeted late at night, too.
0: Oh, I know. I mean.
2: But I don't know. The death of any president makes me uncomfortable.
0: Oh, me too. And it showed him like as a corpse. I saw the
2: picture. And I'm sure I'll get emails saying, well, you know, he did this.
0: Oh, I know. He's done a ton of things. I would like for the next president to raise the level of public discourse. That, in fact, if

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3: You know, Nixon, this came up during our, we used to have President's Week on here. His thing was cottage cheese and ketchup.
4: Yep.
5: Oh, God.
3: That disgusting or what?
6: Did this guy online do that?
4: Yeah. Oh, yeah. He ate everybody's. I'll give you one guess on who he felt the most sick after eating.
3: Clinton. Because you know what he ate. You know what Clinton was eating.
4: Yeah, he didn't like the D's nut groups.
3: Oh, that's good.
4: That's pretty good. Oh, yeah. You know what? Don't bomb them.
3: Grab that off the facts. You're on your knees. Grab that off the facts machine right down there. Get up, Monica. I got a fax coming.
4: Head on over here.
3: Yeah. I figured Clinton was eating like ribs and fries.
6: No, it's got to be. Is it Donald Trump?
4: No.
3: McDonald's.
6: Yeah.
4: What president do you think ate the worst?
6: Taft.
3: God.
4: I mean, he couldn't move after. He was physically sick after Taft.
6: Did he have to do the portion sizes too? Or, I mean.
4: He would do just what their basic meal was. And I mean, he'd even. Of course, he'd go back way back and have to find, you know, cured and salted fish and
3: how did he
4: sardines. A lot of it he made himself.
3: What about Zachary Taylor? He ate, you know, he's the one that ate the
4: cherries and milk.
3: Cherries and milk. Y'all know that story. Zach Taylor was the, I mean, he was way back, like the ninth president, something like 12, some 11.
4: Like I watched one, I think it was Teddy Roosevelt had like, he loved hard-boiled eggs. Mm. So he had like a ton of hard-boiled eggs for breakfast. And he loved, like, pears.
3: Mm-hmm.
4: So a lot of them just had these weird combos of things.
3: Yeah.
4: Reagan loved jelly beans.
3: That was the thing.
4: And, by the way, he loved black
3: licorice.
4: Jelly beans, the black licorice ones. And he would eat them throughout the day. So he, throughout the day, would take a handful.
3: Oh, really?
4: He, by far, ate more jelly beans than he did regular food.
3: When Reagan was in office, it was like the joke. Well, not the joke, but just a little something we knew about him was that he loved jelly beans. And, in fact, people, when they'd go to the White House, like dignitaries and stuff, would take him jelly beans. It was well known that he loved those. Zachary Taylor died because he ate ice milk and cherries and apparently bad milk on the day that they, on a very hot day, they had commemorated the Washington Monument. They opened the Washington Monument. It was a brilliant hot day, like in July 4th, I guess. And he ate the bad cherries and milk and died a couple of minutes later.
4: Yeah.
3: His gut exploded.
6: Ew.
3: It's nasty. Oh, it's nasty time, yeah. That's interesting. That's a great hook.
4: Oh, it's great. He's done every president, and it's just fascinating to me to look and see what each president, you know, because when you're the president, you get to pick what you want.
3: I mean, Trump, I think, would be the easiest and most fun. It's just McDonald's.
4: Yeah.
3: I mean, he's that kind of stuff.
4: We had that, but like steaks and things.
3: Yeah.
4: Now, some meals were, of course, as times got more recent, it was, you know, a steak here and there.
3: Yeah.
4: For, you know.
3: What about Obama? What was it? Who do you think is the healthiest president? Obama? Kennedy? They seem to be in good shape.
4: Yeah. I can't remember what exactly. I don't know if I saw the Obama one. I'm sure he's done it.
3: Yeah. I wonder about the fattest president is Taft. Do we know the one that was like in the best shape? Obama was in great condition, I think. But he smoked.
6: I would think some of those early presidents probably were in great shape.
3: You think?
6: Because they, you know, had been, you know, in battle and they, you know, had to do a lot more walking and stuff.
3: Well, it was famous that it was Andrew Jackson that got shot and just was like, out of my way.
6: Seriously.
3: Pistol whipped the guy.
4: I just did a quick, you know, a quick, what did Obama eat?
3: Mm.
4: And I see his video here. It says, get your almonds lined up.
3: Oh, he loves
4: so
3: almonds.
4: He must have eaten almonds throughout the day.
3: Yeah. Okay.
4: He said that he ate a lot of nuts, eggs, and broccoli.
3: That's an Obama.
4: Yeah.
6: Good stuff.
3: Obama was health conscious.
4: Now, he did love, though, it says here, he did love things like chili, burgers, and chocolates.
3: Oh, he
4: occasionally
3: did.
4: Occasionally, too, yeah.
3: Well, cigarettes. Now, he smoked, I think. Remember, he used to always say he had quit, but they said he'd go out and sneak one on a portico.
4: Hell, yeah. That's what those tunnels were used for.
3: With the stress of the job.
6: You're the president.
3: Yeah.
6: If you don't smoke when you get there, you should start.
4: Yeah.
3: I agree. Coming up here, B.B. Shea's rap.
4: Yeah.
3: Boy, other than your sports game, your rap is the most anticipated thing of the week.
4: Yeah.
3: We have it for you to wrap up the week. Next on the Two Guys Named Chris Show.
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6: Rock 92, a couple of emails here. Listeners commenting on something we said earlier. I'd mentioned that Sally Field said she's like the one person in the world that never found Robin Williams funny. When they were on the set of Mrs. Doubtfire, he tried to entertain, he did entertain everybody else, but she just find him mildly amusing. She'd kind of half smile. It made him mad. He was like, I'm trying to entertain you. And she's just like, I didn't get his shtick. I didn't love it. We were talking about good comedies that he was in. Forgot about a P1 listener says, Rob says, The Birdcage is very funny.
7: Mm-hmm. I got brought up a few times.
6: That's really good.
7: And emails.
6: Really good. And the original Jumanji, but I like the remake so much better. I think the Jumanji remake is better than the original.
7: Ooh, that's a bad take.
6: Oh, I disagree.
7: Original Jumanji is incredible.
6: Have you seen it?
7: Yes.
6: Oh, I like the remake a lot.
7: These remakes are terrible.
6: Oh, I love The Rock. And
7: The first one wasn't great.
6: I agree.
7: I mean, I like it.
6: Oh, you mean the...
7: The first Jumanji was not great.
6: Oh, I agree.
7: I like it. Frankly, the remake probably is better.
6: I love the remake.
7: It's what makes it great, the first one, is that Robin Williams is being Robin Williams in it.
6: But I don't love that. I'm not a huge fan of that. Justin says Robin Williams had a degree from Juilliard. In fact, his roommate was Christopher Reeve the last year that they were there. That's correct. So it makes sense that he's a great dramatic actor as well. Then the other follow-up is Biggie said, I wish I'd thought of this. What a great idea. You eat. This one guy went back for every single president and ate just like that president for what, a day?
7: For a day.
6: So Taft ate the worst.
7: The most by far.
6: And Biggie is looking into what he ate.
7: Oh, it's like he started his day with steak and three pancakes with maple syrup and coffee. That's to start.
6: Yeah, that was the first
7: thing. And then he'd have snacks through the day. I just watched for lunch, it'd be like a whole turtle.
8: With tail.
7: With tail. With various sides. He did have the occasional salad. And at dinner, it'd be possum and taters.
8: How did he do it?
7: And dessert was like a whole pie. So he loved his sweets and he just loved food.
6: Well, he was the biggest president.
7: By far.
6: He's got stuck in the bathtub.
8: He just wanted to be remembered for something,
6: well,
8: okay?
6: You know what else?
7: Getting stuck in the bathtub is more common than you think.
6: Right, that does happen. It's not that big a deal. It's fine.
8: I don't know anything about any policy. I don't know what party he was in. I just know he was large.
6: He was a Republican, I believe.
7: Was he?
6: And he also, I'll tell you something about him.
7: He's also one of our worst, if I believe, right?
6: I don't know that. No, I don't think he's.
7: I always thought he'd rank down there just, which we do, just because he's fat.
9: It might be that. I don't know how
7: he's always on the bottom of a list.
8: I think he'd probably be pretty happy.
9: But later, president wasn't his last job. I think he was on the Supreme Court.
7: Yeah.
9: He went on to... that would never happen. I mean, imagine that. Like, Obama would have been elected to the Supreme... or appointed to the Supreme Court.
7: And you'd like that.
9: And still be... and still be on it, you know. Obama ate a lot of almonds, and he ate 5 scrambled eggs per day, which so do I.
8: Mm-hmm. Whoa.
9: I do.
7: He started his day with 4 to 6 scrambled eggs with whole wheat toast with butter and coffee. Tea.
9: Do you know what I just read about toast? This is going to be fascinating.
8: It better be good.
7: I'm glad I came back for this.
9: There's a toast update. I have an update on toast.
7: I've been waiting.
10: Scientists have been working around the clock on this.
9: Okay. Apparently, people complain that their toast, when you butter it, it becomes soggy by the end of the time you eat your toast.
7: Oh,
9: that's right. Stand it upright like a teepee. You have to stand it on your plate. That's a hack. You take 2 pieces of toast and lean them against each other, and then the butter doesn't absorb into the toast. It stays crisp and buttery.
8: No, see, you got to let it marinate in between the 2 slices.
7: And I want the butter absorbed in. Yeah.
9: All right. Well, in that case.
7: I want the butter toast.
8: This is the worst toast update we've ever gotten.
9: I'll give you another one on Monday at this time.
10: Another interesting thing about William Howard Taft, he only weighed 350 pounds.
9: And it wasn't that big.
10: That's not that much.
9: What would that be by today's standards?
10: Probably like
9: 600. Me, you.
7: Well, because imagine putting me back then.
9: Oh my God.
10: Yeah. In 1909, that was a lot.
8: Well, his possums and turtles were not processed.
9: No.
10: That's true.
9: No. If you were president then, literally how you look today, I think they would say, do away with the term limits. We want this man in office all the time. We want him in. You'd be on a bill. It'd be like, they'd have to increase the size of the dollar. Put you on.
7: I just want to point how far we as a human race have fallen. Okay, 1,000 years ago, I'd have been a god.
9: That's right.
10: Yes.
9: That's exactly right.
7: I mean, they would have worshipped me.
9: Yes, they would have. That's right. And I want to say Taft was the guy who went on to the Supreme Court, which is pretty remarkable.
7: I think you're right on that.
9: I think that's a... So his, and you may be right that he didn't think he accomplished enough in his presidency, so he wanted to do more, and so he became a Supreme Court justice as well. There's a note also on, this is food related, New York is going to take a bunch of additives out of the bagels that they make. This goes along with my toast update. I have a bagel update as well. It's okay.
7: I mean, what additives here? I mean, New York's known for fresh bagels. I didn't expect.
9: I know. If you thought that toast thing was going to blow the lid off,
7: you wait.
9: There's a common flour additive used in bagels and pizza dough that has been linked to cancer and kidney damage. So New York State is forcing it. Kathy Hochul signed this into law.
7: Hochul.
9: Banning foods containing the additives that come in these. Also, California has already done this. So the bagels will be different in New York City.
10: You know, a lot of people credit the greatness of New York bagels to the water. Same with the pizza crust.
9: Do you know, I toured in Asheboro, you know, Four Saints Brewing. Mm-hmm. We had a 2 guys named Chris Beer at one point. And he said the guy who ran this, said that the water is an enormous component of that.
7: Oh, yeah.
9: And like they would get a slightly different taste if the water was one way or the other. So New York water is perfect for bagels.
10: Correct. Any type of bread or anything like that. That's why delis and bakeries are so popular up there.
9: Mm-hmm.
7: That's why so many breweries moved to the North Carolina mountains.
10: Mm-hmm. Yep.
9: Oh, yeah.
7: Was the water up there.
9: Well, that makes sense. It's pure, you know, it just seems like really pure water that would make a better bagel or beer or whatever, what have you. There's a woman also going viral. I have a Kraft macaroni and cheese update.
10: Oh, man. God, thank you.
9: If you thought that bagel and...
7: these updates are fire.
8: This is breaking news stuff.
9: Yeah. She looked on the back of the packaging and saw that it calls for 1/2 stick of butter in your box of Kraft macaroni and cheese with the powder. Mm-hmm. You have to put 1/2 stick of butter in there.
7: My mother never did.
9: Well, she says no one does. This woman says, who does this?
11: Who actually puts 4 tablespoons of butter in 1 box of macaroni?
9: She's like, nobody reads that, and they just put a little bit of butter, or none at all.
7: Yeah.
9: And then it's totally different.
7: It worked on my sister in an effort to keep one of us healthy.
9: Right.
7: My mother what I call ad-libbed recipes. When she saw something she didn't want in there, she just, but she didn't substitute it. Like, we just had weird watery macaroni as kids because she would just put in the milk, the cheese powder and the milk, and totally leave off the butter.
9: Don't you think a giant leap forward has been the cheese pouch that in the, which you don't even have to have butter at all. You just mix it with that cheesy powder.
8: Oh, yeah. I kind of, something so satisfying about that powder.
9: You like the powder.
8: I don't know what it is, but I love it.
9: You know, I don't think I've ever even made it like that. My mother did, but I never even made it. By the time I was making macaroni for my kids, it was, and myself, it was the cheesy pouch.
8: I don't know what this lady's talking about. She says, who reads it? I wouldn't know what to do without the instructions. I'm not, you know, a mac and cheese chef.
9: Well, interestingly, all the comments were like, we all do that. You're by yourself. We just read the back of the box. And
7: how do you know otherwise?
9: That's a lot of butter. That's a half a stick that goes in there.
8: Why do you think it's so good?
7: Oh, the first time I had macaroni and cheese with butter, like when I made it myself in my teens, I was like, this is what it should taste like.
8: You called
7: like
8: your mom and you're like, you got some explaining to do.
7: Yeah, and she'd say, oh, yeah, I didn't put any butter in there.
9: My children like Kraft macaroni and cheese or Velveeta shells and cheese better than like the mac and cheese you make on Thanksgiving.
7: Oh, really?
8: Oh, yeah. Kraft is the way to go.
9: You know, they like it because they grew up on it. So when you make the, you know, takes you all day.
10: Homemade stuff.
7: I love that. That's so much better.
9: Oh, God, yes. No. Yes.
8: Bring on the Kraft.
9: You like the Kraft. So do they. If you ever, now I used to, when I would make it, when the goop packet was complete, I would just, you know, squeeze it between my teeth and lick it out. It's a very salty substance.
7: That's straight sodium.
9: That is a very salty thing. When you have, I mean, that is really salty.
8: Well, whether you get it out of a box or you make it homemade, it is not a low sodium food.
7: No.
9: Oh, God, no. No, you have a lot. Macaroni and cheese. But they came out with macaroni and cheese in 1937 during the Depression. And it was a huge hit because you could feed a family of four for 19 cents. That's what it cost back then. 19 cents and your entire family could eat on that vat of macaroni that you had made, which is a pretty good deal. In fact, you know, you're always calling me Marie Antoinette. If I were the Kraft CEO, I might just say, you know, with these rising food prices, why don't you just buy a couple of boxes of macaroni and cheese and feed your whole family?
7: Yeah.
9: You know?
7: Don't you want to live like it's the Depression again? You, I feel like, would have thrived in the Depression, Chris Kelly.
9: Yes.
8: You would have been like, it's my time to shine.
9: I just heard recently it's a K-shaped economy, meaning like the rich are getting richer and the poor are getting poorer, the K going that direction.
7: I keep thinking it's, well, I just think there is going to be, you're going to be rich and poor. I think the middle class is going away.
9: That's 100% right.
7: Yeah. I mean, I think the middle is done.
9: The presidential candidates always say that. The middle class has made this country, and now it's gone.
7: Yeah.
9: It's disappearing. Debbie, you wanted to comment on mac and cheese. Go ahead.
12: Yes. I definitely want to argue and debate the Kraft.
9: Yes, please.
12: I definitely think the superior mac and cheese is great value. Macaroni and cheese, it's thick and creamy. Mm-hmm. That's what it says on the box.
9: One second. Biggie is already...
7: I've never tried it, but she's not the only person to say that the great value mac and cheese is superior.
9: Really? It's a creamier mac and cheese.
12: Yes. I have turned my mother on to it, who is set in her ways about the things that she buys, and she loves it. Everybody I've ever had try it absolutely loves it.
9: Is it the type where you just mix the cheese pouch with the macaroni once it's boiled?
12: No, it's done like Kraft. But there is just something, because they have a regular great value mac and cheese, but then this one is actually called thick and creamy, and it is divine.
9: Oh, boy. You got me wanting that. Now, that really makes me crave. Is it worth the trip to Walmart to go in and get the great? It might be. Thank you very much, Debbie. I appreciate it. I was saying yesterday, did you know black women boycott Target? Did you know they don't go to Target?
7: I did. Well, I knew there was a movement.
9: Yes.
7: Yeah.
9: I have a friend, African-American, and she accidentally texted me her Target order. And she said, don't judge me. I'm a black woman, but I haven't boycotted Target yet. And I was like, why would you boycott Target? And she goes, you don't know. And it's a DEI thing.
7: Yeah, it has been for a while. Yeah.
9: She's like, but I can't bring myself to go to Walmart.
7: Yeah. Yeah, my mother, my very liberal mother, she's boycotting several things that she still shops at.
8: Well, you have to say you're boycotting them, or else people will think you don't care.
7: I'm going to Target, but I'm not happy about it. All right.
9: Well, that's what my friend is. She's like, well, I'm going. She's like you. She's like, yeah. I'm going to church, but I'm not going in. They bring it out to
10: her. Yeah, oh, yeah.
8: That's such a both-sided thing. Well, like, people on the right will be like during the kneeling for the anthem, they're like, I'm not watching anymore, but they totally were.
9: Oh, football ratings are through the roof.
8: Exactly.
10: Yeah. My favorite is my mother tries to boycott Walmart 3 times a week, but she's there.
9: It's too...
10: I'm going to Walmart. I'm happy about it, but I got to go because they have the best price.
8: She can't boycott every day.
9: My friend, his brother is gay. And you know, Chick-fil-A got in trouble with gay people. So one year, everybody was home for some holiday, and his mother put out a huge tray of Chick-fil-A nuggets. And the gay brother's like, what? What is this? And so my friend, the brother, was like, yeah, I can't believe it. But then secretly, he was sneaking.
10: Yeah.
8: Where's the Chick-fil-A sauce?
9: They're so good.
10: Look, we all in our heads want to be,
9: so good. What can you do, you know? I mean, my God, there's... it's just too good. You can't not have it. It was like the comedian who came in here once. You remember this, Scotty K, and he wrote songs. He was a songwriter, and he had just a little bit of the latest one he was working on.
13: See if you guys like this. My gay brother loves Chick-fil-A. That's all I got so far.
9: That would be impossible. I want to side with, but I can't. I couldn't give up.
10: No. Well, we're not boycott types in this room at all.
9: You ever boycott anything?
10: My health.
9: Yes.
10: My overall well-being.
8: I've been hoping for Diet Coke to make you mad, but they can't. Yeah. They can't do it.
10: I've never been somebody who's been, frankly, passionate. When I find people who are passionate about something, I'm like, good for you, because I'm not.
9: I boycotted Blockbuster because they wrongly charged me for a movie that I did bring back on time, which they claimed I didn't, and they charged me the overshoot. I said, well, that's it. I'm not coming. And, well, you see what happened to them. Right out of business.
10: Yeah.
9: You're welcome.
10: That's all you, man.
9: As well as me. That's
10: I did that with Hollywood Video. Even got my father involved.
9: Oh, yeah. You told me that.
10: Yeah. Well, I thought I returned some movies, and... was on the family account, and I swore up and down I did. And my dad went into Hollywood Video, and he just tore everyone a new a-hole and was yelling at them. And they removed all the fees and everything and apologized. A week later, the video slid out from under my seat.
8: Oh, no. In my car.
10: I had not returned them.
8: Did you return them after that?
10: No.
14: Nah, you can't do that.
10: No, those went right into a dumpster.
9: It was all done then.
8: Jeez. I guess you put them out, too.
9: Yeah.
8: Gosh.
9: Yeah, the whole industry went away.
10: I'll never be being in there. He's in there yelling, doing the, I'm going to own this whole place. Over $20.
9: But Blockbuster charged me like $90 for the movie.
10: Yeah.
9: And I said, I put it in your, they have that mailbox thing.
10: Mm-hmm.
9: I was like, I put it in there. And once I paid it, I did pay it, but I said, I'm never coming in here again. I didn't go back. That was like my last time. Maybe once, but I did boycott Blockbuster, but not over like some righteous thing. It was a money thing, you know. Other than that, I haven't done that. But since my friend told me to boycott Target, I may. I can do Walmart. I don't go to Target.
10: You're not much of a Target person.
9: You weren't here, but I told Rachel and BB Shea, I used to live very near a Target. I was there all the time.
10: That's true.
9: Now I don't. Live near a Target, and I'm never going.
10: We're creatures of habit and convenience. Whatever's near to us.
9: That's exactly it.
10: Yeah.
9: It really makes sense.
10: I mean, there's one store that I loved when I lived in my downtown apartment. I haven't been.
9: Yeah.
10: And I could pick up an order if I wanted to. I haven't been back because it's easier near where I'm at.
9: Exactly. All right, BB Shay, you're going to wrap up the week. Are you ready?
10: Let's do it.
9: Then we're going to play Foreplay. After that, it'll be Biggie's first foray into this. BB Shay, every week at this time in rap form, wraps up the week. Let's drop the beats.

0: win is more important than the one you come out of.
1: Wow.
2: Don't you feel like you've caught up?
0: Yeah. Baby?
2: You missed all that.
3: That's all you needed.
0: Baby, you regret those irons.
2: He said,
0: I'm regretting it, dude.
2: He's regretting it. That made me so hard. I can't even tell. That made me so. Oh, my God.
0: I'm sure there's not a hole in the desk.
3: His nipples have been through his shirt
0: all week. That almost made up for you not being here this week. Was it one round that you realized you played the same?
1: Played Monday.
2: Terribly.
0: I may switch to pickleball now.
2: Yeah. Stick with it.
0: Yeah, you'll get better.
2: Stick with it. Yeah, I never did. I never got better.
0: Or you'll just be the guy that everybody's like, nice bag. Right?
2: That's right. Let's play Foreplay. F-O-U-R. Four in a row right, and you win. Easy question. Harder. It gets harder as we go. They're all music and rock and roll questions. John from the sports game should call back and actually play this time. 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
4: The game is called Foreplay, F-O-U-R. You got to get 4 in a row right, and the game gets harder and harder as it goes along. Let's play Foreplay. We have Donald on the line to play first. And by the way, if someone misses and drops out, that opens a line. So if you want to get in, there are multiple players.
5: Oh, okay.
4: Yeah, you can play all day long.
5: That's exciting.
4: It is exciting, isn't it? It's the first time you've been part of this.
5: Yeah.
4: Little scramble we've got going on here.
5: I'm ready for this.
4: Well, it's frantic. Let's just say that. It goes from easy to harder to harder.
5: Yeah.
4: It's very frantic. Donald gets to try it first. Donald, hello. Are you ready for your question?
6: Yes, sir. I'm ready.
4: Here's your first round question. What's the name of the couple in the lyrics of Bon Jovi's Living on a Prayer? Yep. 3 seconds. Maybe that should have been round 2. Maybe that should have been a second round question. Here's the other thing. We don't give the answer.
5: I like it.
4: Don't you? Don't you? Shannon, what's the name of the couple in Bon Jovi's Living on a Prayer?
7: Tommy and Gina.
4: Tommy and Gina is correct. I never get tired of this song.
5: Gina works the diner all day.
4: Tommy used to work on the docks.
5: We talked earlier this week about drunk songs to sing.
4: Another good one.
8: But people always, when they do karaoke, they mess up the key change.
5: Yes, they do.
8: It's terrible.
4: Oh, yeah, I bet.
8: Yeah, can't do it.
4: That's pretty tough. Three more, and you're a winner. Round 2 of Foreplay. What 1970 Crosby, Stills, Nash, and Young top 20 hit has the same name as a U.S. state, Shannon?
7: Ohio?
4: Ohio is correct.
5: Very good. Has anyone made it this week?
4: Yeah.
5: First player ever.
4: The first player to play.
5: I bet you thought to yourself, great.
8: It was better after that.
4: I had to fill some time. You know how it goes.
5: Oh, I bet you hated me that day.
4: Boy, I did.
5: Oh, I know.
4: About having to fill some time. Shannon, 2 more and you win. Journey was first eligible for the Rock and Roll Hall of Fame in 2000. What year did they finally get in?
7: 2024.
4: 2024 is incorrect, I'm afraid. That was your round 3 question. We start over with Jeremy in a round 1 question. Hello, Jeremy. How you doing?
9: Good.
4: Good. What artist is known as Slow Hand?
9: Eric Clapton.
4: Eric Clapton is correct, yes. Round 1 down. 4 in a row and you're a winner. The game is Foreplay. What Rolling Stone song begins with the line, "Please allow me to introduce myself"? It's your round 2 question.
9: Sympathy for the Devil.
4: Sympathy for the Devil is correct.
10: Please allow me to introduce myself. I'm a man of wealth.
4: They got a new album out.
5: Again?
4: Yes.
8: I think it's coming out in July.
5: Yeah. 28th.
4: 28th of July. They've been on with Fallon this week. Mick Jagger, Keith Richards.
5: Okay.
4: All week long, they've had one of the members.
5: Is this Colbert's last week?
4: The 21st is last night.
5: Is it? Okay.
4: They have, you might be interested in this, they have all the current late night hosts, Jimmy Fallon, Jimmy Kimmel, Seth Meyers, they're going to be on the Colbert Show Monday.
5: Oh, wow. That'd be cool.
4: This coming Monday. And then Letterman's going to be on Thursday.
5: Oh, that I'd like to see.
4: You know, every time I see Letterman on one of those shows, and I've seen it a couple, he was on Kimmel once, it just reminds me of when those shows were good.
5: Yeah, he was the best.
4: I know, and now they're not. I mean, between Letterman and Carson, they were like 1 and 1A ever, and they're fantastic. Okay, two more and you're a winner, Jeremy. What's the best-selling album of the 21st century so far?
9: Oh, my God. It's probably a Taylor Swift album. I don't know him.
4: Three seconds.
9: I don't know. Adele. I don't know. Adele or Taylor Swift. I don't know them. I can't get it.
4: Sorry. Good try. Very good try. You're all around the ballpark. Let me say that.
5: Okay.
4: All right. I'll give you that. You're all around it. Brian, hello. How are you? Brian, are you there?
11: Yes.
4: Okay. Here's your question. True or false, Soft Cell is the first band ever to sing Tainted Love.
11: I will say no, they are not.
4: That's correct. That's a cover song. Sometimes yep. I feel I've got surprising. Run away, I've got three more and you're a winner. Soft Cell is the Tainted Love, their version of it, is a cover song. I think it came out in the 60s and then again in the 80s. Three more and you win. Round two question, foreplay. What's the name of Elton John's longtime songwriting partner?
11: Bernie Taupin.
4: Bernie Taupin is correct. And now you just need two more to be a winner. Bernie Taupin and Elton John, of course, wrote songs for years and years and years. Okay, next question. What's the best-selling album of the 21st century so far?
11: I'm going to draw a blank on this one, I'm sure. No idea. No clue.
4: Very difficult question, obviously. Well, round three gets tough.
5: Yeah.
4: And then round four is almost ungettable. Dustin, hello. How you doing?
12: Doing all right, man.
4: Excellent. Good to hear from you. What band?
12: You guys are.
4: We are. Thank you. What band famously recorded an album called Rumors?
12: Jesus Christ. Fleetwood Mac?
4: Yes, it is. Fleetwood Mac. Ooh, thought you weren't going to get that one.
5: Yeah.
4: For a second. Boy, you had a real issue with that one, it sounded like. Round two question. The duo of Walter Becker and Donald Fagen are better known as what band name?
12: Fagen. What was the first name?
4: The name is Walter Becker and Donald Fagen.
12: Walter Becker and Donald Fagen, the duo. Oh, wow. I'm drawing a blank on that one. This is going to make me mad when I hear the answer.
4: Oh, sorry. Well, you're not going to hear the answer. That's a good thing. I'm not going to give you the answer right now. You'll hear it maybe, next week or later in this program. Michael, hello. How are you?
13: Good, man.
4: Doing very well, thank you. Here's your question. What band sings the song Feel Like Making Love?
13: Oh, I'm drawing a blank. Can't pick up right now.
4: Round one, a dropout. Thomas, what band sings Feel Like Making Love?
14: Bad Company.
4: That's correct. Feel like making love. Feel like making love. That's round one. Three more and you're a winner. Your round two question. What Pink Floyd album contains the song Time? No, it's not. Wish You Were Here. Sorry about that.
5: I just felt like that Feel Like Making Love song is one of those where I pictured the producer in the booth locking eyes with the lead singer who's just like, feel like making love. That's the way he says it.
4: I know.
5: You're really into it, man. I am. Look at me in the eye when I sing it. I don't want to.
8: I need you to.
4: Right. Okay. We have Coleslaw on the line to play. Hello, Coleslaw. How are you?
15: Man, what's going on, man?
4: Doing real well, thank you. Really appreciate you calling and playing. What band sings, or rather recorded an album, Hotel California?
15: What band? That was the Eagles, wasn't it?
4: That's right. Welcome to the Hotel California. Round one, gettable. Round two, harder. Let's see what you do with this one. What's the name of the album Nirvana released in 1991?
15: Who is, I don't know.
4: Who is, I don't know. Sorry. That'd be a good name for an album.
16: It's a good album name, yeah.
4: Who is, I don't know.
16: Yeah.
4: That is good. That is incorrect in this case. Maybe the round two questions are getting tougher. I don't know. Hello, Daryl. How are you?
17: I just wish I had a cool name like Coleslaw.
4: Yeah, that's a good
16: name. That's a good name.
4: What rock band features siblings Ann and Nancy Wilson?
17: Heart.
4: Yes, Heart. What movie gave new life to Elton John's Tiny Dancer when the fictional band Stillwater sang that song on the bus?
17: Almost Famous.
4: That is correct. It is Almost Famous. Now we're on to round three. What state, what U.S. state is mentioned in the recent country number one song and crossover hit by Ella Langley? What U.S. state is mentioned there?
17: I've never heard of any of that.
4: Too bad.
16: Guess a state.
17: So I'll guess California.
4: Oh, it is not California. You like that song, Biggie?
16: It's okay.
4: Come on.
16: It's just, it's just everywhere.
8: It's being very overplayed at the moment.
16: Yeah. And I normally try not to play that card, but I hear that damn song everywhere.
8: You can't go an hour without hearing it if you're out in public.
16: Industry plant. She's an industry plant.
8: I kind of
16: should have taken a day off too.
4: What do you mean?
16: Just come out of nowhere and start making hits this big. She's an industry plant. It's a psyop, dude. Open your eyes.
4: I don't even know what the words you are. I don't know. What are those words that are coming out of your mouth?
16: You're gonna give him a stroke.
18: Industry plant psyop.
4: What are you talking about?
16: She's planted there by the industry.
8: Trust him. He's saying things that make sense. Yes. Trust him.
4: So you think the country music industry planted Ella Langley?
16: Yes.
4: How do they make it a huge hit? I mean, it is an enormous hit song.
16: Bots. Interesting advertising.
4: But it's a great song. I love that song.
16: Whether or not, it's fine.
4: But wait a minute now. Sabrina Langley came out. I never heard of her. All of a sudden, she had this great song.
16: Exactly. Exactly.
4: But isn't that the case for almost everybody? All of a sudden they have a hit and then they're huge?
16: Not necessarily.
4: You have to work your way up to it sometimes.
16: Yeah.
4: Okay.
16: I think he just wanted to say psyops.
4: He sure did, man. He got me on that one. Okay, let's go to Ryan. Hello, Ryan. How are you?
19: Hey, good.
4: Excellent. Thank you very much for listening. What member of The Who famously died in 1978?
19: Captain Geach.
16: No. Double check that.
4: No, that is incorrect. Sorry. Just time for a few more players. Joseph, what member of The Who famously died in 1978?
19: That's a hard one.
4: Boy, I'm surprised. I'm surprised you don't know that one now. That's a pretty famous death. Well, let's go to another question then. Derek. What artist performed Purple Rain?
20: The great one, Prince.
4: That's correct. Purple Rain. Now you're talking. Okay, round two. The duo of Walter Becker and Donald Fagen are better known by what band name?
20: Man, I knew you were going to give me that one.
4: Sorry.
20: No clue. Sorry.
4: Oh, man. Oh, that's a good one, too. That's a good band. Let's go to Steven, who's on for his round one question. Hello, Steven. How you doing?
21: Doing well, P1 Charlotte.
4: Thank you very much for listening. We really appreciate it. Here's your question. What member of The Who famously died in 1978?
21: It's not Van Morrison, is it?
4: It is not Van Morrison. Must be too tough of a round one question. Although, I don't think so. Gabe, what member of The Who famously died in 1978?
0: Pete Townsend.
4: No, he's still alive. I think people don't know who The Who are.
5: Rachel, do you know this answer?
4: Do you know the answer to this?
8: I don't know the answer.
4: Okay, you don't.
5: Really?
4: Heath, what member of The Who famously died in 1978?
1: Keith Moon.
4: Keith Moon is correct.

0: Okay, let's see if you can get the round two question. You're the last player. You have to be the last player today. We're running out of time here. The duo of Walter Becker and Donald Fagen are better known by what band name?
1: Steely Dan, my favorite band.
0: Yes, that's correct. Now we're talking. Now we got something going on. Okay. All right, round three question. What's the first song ever played on MTV?
1: Video Killed the Radio Star.
0: Yeah. By the Buggles. That's right. One more, and you are a winner. This is for the game. This is foreplay. We are into round four now. What 1975 hit song is the first song ever to use the term heavy metal in its lyrics? Heath.
1: 1975. Iron Man.
0: It is not Iron Man, and that's the game today. We did not have a winner today, surprisingly. Wow. I know. So that's how it works, baby.
2: I like it.
0: You like it?
2: I do like that.
0: We may start playing it more often.
2: I like how it gets a little more difficult.
3: Yeah. It was today the first day we didn't get a winner.
0: Yes.
3: We got a winner all the other days.
0: Yes, we did. It's tough to get through all four rounds, obviously.
2: Yeah.
0: Let's do a meet and greet right now as well. We want to meet you. 866-470-2GNC. Tell us a little something interesting about yourself, how long you've been listening to this program, what you do for a living. Might wind up giving you tickets to the baseball game, the Grasshoppers, Hoppin' Fun Baseball, Two Guys Named Chris Show.
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0: I'm really excited about this meet and greet. We've talked to this gentleman at least once before. His name is A.A. Rod. I'll refresh your memory. He's the guy who called, and when he was younger, he was his parents were away, and he was going to the bathroom to look at dad's magazines, dirty magazines, and do what a 14-year-old does. And a ghost of an old woman was living in the house and stopped him and slapped the Playboy.
2: I remember this.
0: You remember him? He's on the phone now. It's one of my favorite calls all time, A.A. Ron. I like to air it right around Halloween. It's fantastic to officially meet you.
17: Hey, man. It's great to be on the show. It's an honor. I've been listening for years. You guys are my favorite radio show, man. I'm telling you, I've been driving trucks 35 years. And one of the reasons why I've been able to drive so long and, not kill people and stay sane is listening to the radio. And you guys, man, I'll tell you what, I really look forward to listening to you guys every day.
0: That just means the world to us. And you have provided us with that call that I really every October I think of that.
2: One of the best.
0: And how that old woman, that old ghost.
6: I don't think so, Sonny.
17: She was, I'll tell you what, man, she was creepy. She had a big smile on her face, gray hair, no feet, of course. You know, just her little,
0: yeah.
17: She wore like a white. Mm-hmm. Like a white nightgown.
0: Okay. I know. What an apparition. I mean, people tell stories about, I totally believe that about you. I believe that ghost appeared and
17: It was something, man.
0: Yeah.
17: It was, I mean, and the image.
0: Mm-hmm. Oh, yeah.
17: It was just, and then as soon as, you know, you knew what you were looking at, gone.
0: Yeah.
17: You know, but. I don't. The another part of the story was my parents had a pool,
0: mm-hmm.
17: and we'd get in the pool, and if you were swimming, well, if I was alone swimming in that pool at night, and you looked back up towards my parents' bathroom window, her silhouette would be in that window.
8: Whoa, no,
0: that freaks me out. That
8: no,
0: it says here that you moved. I bet you wanted to move out of that house fast. Like, get me out of here.
17: When we moved, I don't know. It was a cool house, man.
0: It was.
17: It was it was cool. We moved out of there. I was probably around 17. So we moved there probably when I was 13.
0: Mm-hmm.
17: I think we lived there for 3 or 4 or 5 years, something like that. It was Mission Viejo, California.
0: Yeah.
2: Did you finally just get used to her being around, though? Like, when you'd see her,
0: mm-hmm.
2: would you just be like, oh, move, Lorraine?
0: Yeah.
17: Well, I was such a ADHD, 80 hyperactive kid that I didn't know what I was. It was my sister that finally kind of made it all click.
0: Mm-hmm.
17: Because we would talk about it, and we talk about that house, and finally one day she said, "You mean the haunted house?"
0: Yeah.
17: I said, "Haunted house?" She goes, "Yeah, there was an old lady that lived in there, a ghost." And I went, "Oh my God, there was!" And then it all came back.
0: And there it was, man.
17: I guess I had blocked it out. I was terrified.
0: How bad? I mean,
17: back then, my mom was the cable lady, so we had all the pay channels, and. You know, I probably watched movies I shouldn't have been watching when I was 13. I'll be honest with you. But scary movies.
0: Oh, yeah.
2: Oh, yeah. Oh, I was thinking other movies. I had to destroy my body.
17: Yeah.
2: Between the magazines and the bathroom and pay cable, forget it.
17: Yeah, yeah.
0: Oh, I'm the same way. We're about the same age.
17: Me too.
0: That's right. It says that you've moved 55 times. Was your dad, like, military, or why did you move so much?
17: Both my parents.
0: Yeah.
17: Both my parents.
0: That makes perfect sense. Where's your favorite place? The house you're talking about is in California. Where's your favorite place you lived?
17: That house was very cool.
0: Mm-hmm.
17: It is. Right now, I think I like living where I live. I'm kind of a glass half full guy, but that house in Mission Viejo, that was a pretty cool time. It was before Southern California went crazy.
0: Yeah.
17: You know, it was in the 80s, and everything was awesome.
0: Yeah. We were laid back. Yeah, I know exactly what you're talking about.
17: You could still be a kid. And there was a little, like, another about Mission Viejo, the Night Stalker.
0: Yeah.
17: He stalked somebody right up the road from me, just up in the same neighborhood.
8: Lucky.
0: Oh, my God.
17: Yeah, awesome.
0: Isn't it incredible how these stories happen? You were terrified, and yet you're like, it was such a great time.
2: Yeah.
0: I think sometimes, now you and I are about the same age if we grew up, you know, we're teenagers in the 80s. And I think to myself, was it really a better time or was it not? And I think it was. I do think it was a better time. Yeah, I just believe that.
17: No internet, right?
0: Yeah.
17: No social media.
0: Yeah, a kid could be a kid, you know? I mean, I know, yeah. I mean, I know that sounds like, oh, we're such old, you know, and it's just like nostalgia and all that. But I do think that's true. Now you live in Columbus, Ohio, and you like it.
17: I do.
0: Yeah.
17: I do. Say it with me, Kelly. Come on.
0: No.
17: Go Bucks.
0: No, I
17: Come
0: can't.
17: On.
0: No.
17: Come on.
0: No.
17: You can do it.
0: No.
17: Come on. Oh, wait.
0: No.
17: Finish it.
0: No, I can't do that. I didn't want Michigan is my Big Ten team. I'm sorry. I know.
17: Yeah. Go blow.
0: Go blow. I never heard that. I like. I had never seen the shirt until about 5 years ago. It says "Muck Fishigan," which I also like. But go blow. I never. Do you go to Ohio State games?
17: I do. I usually try to go to one a year. I got a little e-bike, and I can, man, I park about 3 miles from the stadium, and I get on a bike trail, boom, right up to the stadium, right in.
0: Good for you.
2: Okay.
0: Good. That's move. Awesome. Yeah. That stadium must be incredible to see a game in.
17: It's something, man. And it, I'll tell you, that upper deck, whew, it's a long way up there, buddy. It's about 15 stories, and when you're a fat truck driver, it's a, you know, I got to take a couple breaks, and I sweat. I am. It's hard, and when I go up there, I make sure I've drained, and I don't have to leave, and I send everybody else for the beer.
0: Boy, Biggie's nodding. He knows exactly this life. Yeah, it takes you.
2: Yeah, when you're up there, you don't go back down unless you're leaving.
0: That's right.
17: Yeah,
0: the horseshoe.
17: Right. Try not to.
0: Weren't you shocked that Indiana was so good this year? I mean, I kept thinking Ohio State was going to beat them and going to win the championship. I was stunned by that.
17: I was at that game.
0: Really? The Big Ten championship?
17: It sucked. It was horrible.
0: Yeah.
17: I had the worst seats.
0: Yeah.
17: There are seats in that stadium, buddy, you do not ever, ever want. And I got them.
0: Well, you are a fun person. You drive 18-wheeler. You live in Columbus, Ohio. You got the great ghost story.
17: Hold on. Ready?
0: Yeah.
2: Awesome.
0: You,
2: hey, driving right now.
0: Yeah. Man, it is so great to meet you.
2: The guy next to you.
17: Yeah.
2: He just saw a ghost.
17: I did get a finger. Oh, hi, yeah. Thank you.
0: Where are you traveling to today? Are you just all around Ohio or are you out of state?
17: Yeah. Columbus. I'm going to the other side of Indiana, Brazil, Indiana.
0: Okay. Well, have a great and safe trip, and it's wonderful to talk to you always. Thank you so much.
17: Thanks. You too, man. I listen every day. I'm sure I'll be calling. I love to call in, man. I do. And it's not because I want to be on the radio. It's just because I got something to say about what you're talking about. That's
0: I love it. I love it. Well, we appreciate you doing that. Have a fantastic weekend, and we will play your ghost story this October again. Great to hear from you. There he goes. That's Aaron, our meet and greet today.
2: Did you retire? Who's your favorite? I feel like he was going to say Chris Kelly. That's why I wanted him to.
3: You know, he never forgot to ask when you weren't here because he said in attendance.
2: I was waiting for the low blow of the day to come.
3: He never forgot the days you weren't here. Today's the first day of the week he forgot to ask.
2: I was trying to be nice because I think you and him, I thought you two had a real bond.
0: We had a real connection, didn't we?
2: Yeah, you could pick anyone in attendance. Except the guy laying out. Yeah, he can't walk, but he should be here.
0: I like how you told Lisa Lanier today you weren't here, you're just AI. No one will ever know.
2: No. Trust me, you don't think they're working on it up there.
0: That's right.
2: I haven't seen Drew in about 2 weeks.
3: They do like AI. They really like
0: it. He's doing it. Have a great weekend, Biggie. You deserve a rest.
2: Thank you.
0: Two guys named Chris.
8: Two guys named Chris.
10: Moronic. It's beyond moronic. It's sub-moronic.
8: Rock 92.
0: We're just having a fascinating conversation about online etiquette. I'm really into this.
2: Are you?
0: Yeah.
2: Well, your first comment was, I don't care. Then you slumped into your chair.
0: I'm in a bad headspace right now. I'm in a bad headspace.
2: You got a Diet Coke?
0: No. A-Train imported 96 more over the weekend.
2: Well, this weekend I texted with you and you seemed overly happy. And I was like, he's high as a kite. I guess it was a pretty simple text, too. It was like, hey, that movie The Monkeys on Hulu.
0: What did I say?
2: Check it out. Great, I'll watch it.
18: Oh, that's not like you at all, Kelly.
2: No, like extra spaces between great and I'll watch it and no period.
0: Oh, man, yeah. I pickled a lot this weekend. I was just...
18: Get some endorphins.
0: Yeah. Guzzling Diet Coke. But I've really come down now. You know, I was just talking. I had a long, long conversation with Chris Dim in the office a minute ago about my headspace. But I realized he wasn't in the room.
18: I had exited early. And the way our desks are facing...
0: We don't see each other.
18: You don't know.
2: So I don't know how much longer I can do this each day.
0: And then he was being very quiet.
18: Uh-huh.
0: I thought he's
18: just really taking this in.
0: Get it in.
2: He's really going to help me on this one.
18: He's going to drop some wisdom.
0: And I turned around and just saw his empty chair. Yeah. And I thought, well,
2: that's
0: guess I'll just walk on down here into the studio. And when I got here, now this is a fascinating conversation. Biggie was talking about he goes by Whataburger every day. And we've planned at some point to maybe get a Whataburger burger and try it out. We never had it before. Here it is.
18: We do have a member of our family, though, who's been to three including the brand new one, our buddy B.B. Shea. Mm-hmm.
0: His theory was the closer to Texas they are, the better they are. This is how inside the game he is, because it started in Texas. And he had one then several states away, not as good. He's had this one local, and he was disappointed. Mm-hmm. He was disappointed by it. And now I'm seeing a lot of, I'll go online a bit. And like I saw one this weekend. I'm on a thing now called Facebook.
18: Ooh.
0: And there was a guy who put up a picture.
18: Is that Mark Zuckerberg's thing?
0: I can't. I,

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0: It feels good to be a road you. It feels good to Geico.
3: He posts all his meals, but never says at what restaurant, and it's driving people insane.
4: Yeah, that is.
5: This is delicious.
4: That's poor online etiquette. That's really what we got into.
3: Fresh bacon. Yeah. Where are you? And then people argue, you know, over where they think, is he at IHOP? No, those plates aren't at IHOP. And so they argue over where they think he is.
4: Right. And so then we got into how, like, I'm in some Reddit groups and Biggie's in this food mob. And we never comment. We just lurk. And Biggie says, now you're, and I'm doing this too. I start to recognize the names of the people. Uh-huh.
3: Oh, yeah.
6: And their style or you can kind of predict what their comment might be like.
4: Yeah.
3: Yeah.
4: I'm new to this whole social media world. Yeah,
6: you really are.
4: I go into Reddit or Facebook. And at first I thought it was like a million people on one thing, but really it's the same.
3: Oh, yeah. It's the same
4: 50 people commenting.
3: And you realize that there's always the same, there's one guy who hates everything.
4: Right.
3: You know, and there's the one guy who wants to argue with everybody about everything. You start to realize who these people are and you're like, oh,
4: yeah,
3: it's you again.
4: Yeah.
6: We have on our very own pages here for our show.
4: Yes.
6: The I Miss Dave guy.
4: Yeah. Oh, yeah. Every comment.
6: There's
4: every
6: one guy and that's all he ever writes.
4: I miss Dave.
6: Mm-hmm.
4: Where's Dave? Why isn't Dave here? Let me tell you. Later, I've got it on the grid. We lost Jim Lovell. I could use this guy. This guy in Apollo 13, we could use Dave Aiken's take on Apollo 13 and Jim Lovell, the great astronaut who passed at only 97 over the weekend on Friday. It hurt. That was a blow.
3: Yeah. Oh, I knew that was going to be a blow. And we're in a text group that I've called many different things, but it's currently titled Broadcast Professionals.
4: At one point, it was what? Gay boys.
3: Yeah. I think I called you all these bitches.
4: Yeah.
3: But it includes BB Shea, the three of us, and our friend Dave.
4: That's right.
3: And my favorite thing is you all will start to play whatever show you're talking about.
4: Oh, man.
3: And BB Shea has no clue what it is.
4: He's so.
3: So now I have to go in there and I'll be like, BB Shea, what they're doing here is playing Apollo 13.
4: We played Apollo 13 all weekend.
6: Oh, these are lines from the movie BB Shea.
3: Well, because he'll be like, are we still playing Andy Griffith? No, we've moved on to playing MASH, BB Shea.
4: I think he says those things just to get under my skin.
6: As a wind-up?
4: As a wind-up.
6: Knowing full well that's not Jaws dialogue.
4: He knows full well that Andy Griffith.
6: That's Shawshank.
4: And Jaws and Shawshank are all. Boy, Fugitive was on over the weekend, too. We started talking about that a little bit, you know.
3: We did Fugitive. That was my fault, because I know Dave loves the sequel to the Fugitive, U.S. Marshals. And I just happened to see it start on AMC, so I sent that. And Chris Demmed it.
4: Mm-hmm.
3: Yawn.
4: Yeah.
6: Snooze emoji.
4: That one, I've never seen the second Fugitive. The first one is on my Mount Rushmore of great movies.
3: Mm-hmm. Of course.
4: It just is. I'm sorry, but it is.
6: Yeah, same comment every time.
4: Okay. So I said, this is on my Mount Rushmore. Fugitive is. So on this online etiquette, we're in a Reddit group, my wife and myself, about Bernadoodles. And ultra Bernadoodles.
6: No.
4: Yeah. Now we don't comment.
6: Do you know what these animals were bred for?
4: Okay. Yeah, you have that guy.
6: Do you ever see Ricky Gervais, the British comic, talk about dog breeds?
4: No, I don't think I've seen
6: that. At the beginning of time?
4: I'm a big fan of his.
6: Me too.
4: I don't
6: funny,
4: think
6: smart guy.
4: Yeah.
6: He did part of his stand up bit was at the beginning of time when they assigned dogs their jobs, like Labrador Retrievers. The Labrador Retriever comes up before the Lord, and he says, you like chasing ducks into a pond and bringing them back gently?
4: Yeah.
6: Yes, that's your job.
4: There it is. Okay, yeah.
6: And there was another one, a smaller dog, like a pinch or something. Mm. A Jack Russell.
4: Mm-hmm.
6: And he said, do you like chasing rabbits down holes? Mm. Oh, I love it. That'll be your job on Earth. And then there's one called the Rhodesian Ridgeback. It's a big dog. And I think they're from Africa originally. And he said, Rhodesian Ridgebacks, your job will be to hunt lions. And the Ridgeback is like,

0: wait, what? And now you're on Earth.
1: Oh, my goodness.
0: To hunt lions. You talk about a size
1: tough
0: disadvantage.
1: Job. Yeah. Tough job. Yeah.
2: As I very, later
0: so
2: on
0: what the, does your Bernadoodle do?
1: Well, when we're in the group about Bernadoodle, this is a commentary on learning the people and learning who they are. Now, I'm not in it that much, but it just pops up. My wife apparently is in it all the time. So I was on the other day thumbing through Reddit, and there's a picture of a dog with a collar, you know, one of those cones on.
3: Oh, like just had surgery cone.
1: Right.
3: Yeah.
1: It's Ruby, and she has parvo. So I said to my wife, just absently, I said, looks like Ruby's got parvo. And my wife goes, oh, my God, we've been wondering what's going on with Ruby. And she starts crying.
0: She knew instantly.
1: Yeah, she knew. And I was like, oh, I didn't.
3: Ruby's owners are anti-vax. Look what happened.
0: They're living off the grid, drinking whole milk.
3: Yeah, because parvo is pretty one of those things they take care of early, I believe, with shots.
0: It can be very deadly, yeah, right? But easily treatable.
1: Well.
0: Or she, preventable.
1: She's vaccinated. She's like, Ruby is fully vaccinated, but still got parvo. It was a warning to the rest of us ultra Bernadoodle owners.
0: Okay. What will you do?
1: Nothing. I'll do nothing. I mean, our dog has been vaccinated entirely. Franklin, our four-month-old ultra Bernadoodle. And, you know, he's the one that threw up the sock.
0: Mm-hmm.
1: We've seen a lot of that.
0: Did you post anything about eating socks?
1: No.
0: Have you seen any posts about sock eating?
3: Or is that shame?
1: No, I haven't seen that. But I bet if I did post that, we'd get a million. Believe me, I got a million emails about dogs eating socks. Mm. That and my nose hairs took up a lot of space.
0: I didn't want to bring it up.
1: I want to say something about that, too. I got 100 emails, people saying, your nose hair is keeping me up nights. They're really, really.
0: It should have its own horror franchise.
1: And, I mean, comment after comment.
0: Trim your nose, boss.
1: Yeah, please. Yeah. Please. And people are saying, I can't sleep because of your nose hairs.
3: I took one of the things that was said on the picture and titled it under our, we believe it or not, have a podcast of our greatest things from the week.
1: Yeah.
3: And I titled it, I Can See Those Nose Hairs from Space.
1: Yeah. Yeah. Well, I have to tell you, I've taken no action because I keep forgetting.
0: Excuse me?
1: I keep forgetting to try. And I always think to myself, okay, tonight when I go to bed or tomorrow when I wake up, I've got to trim those nose hairs. And I still have not trimmed those nose hairs.
3: Are you waiting for a child to come up and try to braid them?
0: Or maybe for the hairs to get caught in some machinery, like at your gym, like your treadmill.
1: I'm afraid it's going to happen.
0: And pull you face down into the treadmill.
1: Or the rower.
3: What happened?
1: That's possible.
0: It's a million to one shot, Doc.
1: We never
0: a billion to one.
1: This kind of injury we never expect, you know, to be lurched forward.
0: I don't think our insurance will cover that at all.
1: I'm worried about it. I'm worried about it because I have yet to take care of it. And so many people have said, please, God, update us. Update us on these.
3: I thought you were going to say, I'm not going to do it. I'm going to let them grow. I'm going to go against society.
1: I just keep forgetting. Like women who don't shave their armpits.
3: Bingo.
1: Mm-hmm. You know, it's like, oh, it's jarring.
0: Mm-hmm.
1: But very. That's what we do. Exactly.
0: You're not conforming to some beauty standards.
1: I won't.
3: Mm-hmm.
1: I won't conform.
0: Never have.
1: Never have. I'll wear what I want. I am what I am. That's it. In this particular case, I just keep forgetting. And so many people are saying to me, have you trimmed them yet?
0: Mm. It wasn't even... Mm-mm. The photo wasn't even supposed to be of your nose.
3: No, that's the whole thing.
1: Well, listen, by the way, that photo was taken 6 days ago. So there's six more days of growth on it.
0: Well, now, I don't know much about biology, but do nose hairs sort of reach a limit?
3: Or should you
1: go
3: for it?
1: Let's find out.
0: Because, like, the hair on your head will grow forever.
1: Right.
0: But I don't know if your armpit hair will grow forever. Like, your chest hairs, they don't grow forever.
1: No, because people don't shave their chest and they don't. And
0: right.
1: Yeah, that's right. Good question. We can certainly test it.
3: I'll tell you, the older you get, the more obviously the ear hair, the nose hair.
0: Oh, yeah.
1: Oh, yes, yes.
3: And I've seen some older folks with some unbelievably long nose and ear hair, so it's very possible.
0: It's terrifying. And here's the what they don't tell you is that as your hair in your ears and nose gets longer, your eyesight gets worse, so you don't see it as well.
1: Can't see it. I start to feel fur on my ears. It's like, oh, boy. I have one trimmer for nose, ears, pubic hair, all of it. And, you know, I shave.
0: What kind of device is that?
1: It's a really... Well, I didn't want to spend
3: one
1: on...
3: One that works really hard.
1: I didn't want to spend on multiple devices. I had a specific nose hair trimmer, but it gave out after about 10 years. Started going... I mean, just,
0: well, they're probably what, $20?
1: Oh, I don't know, but I never, since I already have one for my pubic region, I just do the nose, sure, with that as well, because it takes care of it. But I haven't used it in weeks.
0: Do you smell your own junk when it goes up there?
1: Yeah, it's, I'm the only guy. I'm the only guy that can smell my own. Gross. You know, that's a, that's right.
0: Nose pubes?
1: Yeah. No. Yeah. That's what I do.
2: Two guys named Chris.
4: I didn't know what to expect, and that's the fun part.
2: Rock 92.
1: I mentioned that Chris Dem, this is a story really for him, and he came up with an old photo. Can we post it online? We should.
3: Yeah, I was. Yeah, you know what? I'll go ahead and post it.
1: It's from the early 90s, and Chris Dem's rollerblading. And this story has to do with rollerblading. And the guy who's rollerblading today in Santa Rosa Beach, Florida.
0: Still?
1: Yeah, he's rollerblading.
0: Still
1: is that
0: blading.
1: Is that a thing anymore that young people
0: I just
1: do?
0: Don't see it.
3: Mm-mm.
0: I mean, maybe if we lived in, I don't know, Malibu, Venice Beach, maybe people still do it there.
1: Well, this guy's in a beach in Florida. So he's rollerblading up and down the roads and shirtless. And enjoying life. That's what Chris Dem used to do, man.
0: Done.
1: He'd go to play.
0: Mostly the Outer Banks, because it's nice and flat.
1: Yeah, and he'd rollerblade up and down there.
0: But sometimes here, I think I've told you, my best experience ever is with two of our former coworkers. And they were building a new movie theater. It was going to be the cutting-edge movie theater for our time in our city.
1: Yes.
0: And it was one of those, I think they had 12, 14, 16 theaters, and before they put the seats in, it's just
1: slanted
0: concrete.
1: Yeah,
0: so we would skate through the auditoriums.
1: Yeah,
0: it was fantastic.
1: Yeah,
0: that's now they're tearing it down. It's covered in graffiti and they're knocking it down.
1: What? That, when did that theater?
3: It's been closed, man.
0: About 15 years ago.
1: That's my theater over on Coger Boulevard.
0: Yeah, that's
3: the one. That's gone, man.
1: That's my theater.
0: Or they're by Gooseby's.
1: What, is Gooseby still open?
0: Goosebumps. No, man, that's CarMax.
1: That's a good seafood restaurant.
0: Yeah. No, not CarMax. What's the one with the vending machine?
3: Carvana.
1: That's where I used to get a succulent seafood meal.
3: Yeah, all that's done, graffitied on.
1: When did they close Gooseby's?
0: I don't think it ever got open.
3: Yeah, it doesn't ring a bell. I mean, I know it's been a bunch of seafood restaurants.
0: Yeah.
3: Which is weird that it kept being seafood.
1: What?
3: I'm going to make this one work. What's it going to be? A seafood restaurant.
0: What are you going to call it? Jinxed.
3: Yeah. You know, 20 years ago, I came out of that theater one time. We saw the last movie, a buddy and I. And we walk out, and there's no one in the theater. Like, no one working, it seems. Mm. I was like, did they just lock the place up knowing we'd eventually leave? And we even yelled hello.
1: Yeah.
3: And no one. I was like, we can steal all the candy we want, do what we want.
1: Yeah.
3: Joking, we left, we walk out, and from above us on the roof, we hear, you guys done? And we smelled the pot.
1: Smoking marijuana on the roof.
3: Yeah, the two guys left in the theater working had gone on
1: can
3: the
1: we
3: roof.
1: Lock up?
3: No, that's what I was like. Movie done? You guys done?
1: What?
3: We look up, we're like, where is that coming from? There's two faces peering over the edge.
1: On the roof.
3: Yeah.
1: The roof. Marijuana.
3: This was 20 years ago with that crack crew, so I'm not surprised.
1: And you know, I've been by that theater recently from the road, I can see, from the highway.
0: Uh-huh.
1: And I see the graffiti, but I thought that was like artistic. Like that. This is
3: like what they're trying to do around.
1: Yeah. Like
0: it's not street art.
1: Oh, I thought it was like street art, avant-garde, this is a theater.
3: Man. I'll give you that because at least where we live, you can't ever tell anymore.
1: Exactly. Thank you.
3: You're like, that's graffiti. They're like, no, that's a mural. You're like, is it?
1: Thank you. Actually, interesting story. That is a great segue into this story. Where did it happen? It was in, I want to say Taiwan. There's a museum there, and the museum had a piece. It's a dirty mirror that's supposed to be reflective of man and what we've become. That was the art piece of it. But one of the custodians wiped it down.
0: Oh, come on.
1: No, it's true. Yeah. I'm reading it now. A Taiwanese museum volunteer accidentally destroyed an artwork by cleaning it, mistaking it for a simple dirty mirror in the museum. The piece was called Inverted Syntax 16, a dust-covered mirror on a wooden board, with accumulated dust being an integral part of the art piece. Mirroring, representing the distorted self-awareness of the middle class in today's society.
0: Boom.
1: But then the guy, the volunteer, just cleaned it off.
0: This mirror's dirty.
1: The Keeling Museum of Art apologized to the artist because their volunteer did not know.
0: Now it's garbage.
1: Yeah, it's garbage. He said it took a lot of elbow grease to get all that that dust off of there. And the damage is irreparable. I mean, it's like a clean, it's just a mirror now because the guy had made it dirty like that. But so it wasn't
0: back to the rollerblader.
1: Yes, he's in Santa Rosa Beach, Florida, a shirtless guy rollerblading, saw a Lamborghini parked in a driveway, and is also, he's just like Chris Damm. He's a shirtless rollerblading car buff. Which is exactly how Chris described himself.
0: Yeah, if I was on the apps, that's what I'd say.
1: I'm a shirtless rollerblading car buff.
5: And I feel like what you're about to hear is exactly what would happen if Chris Dem tried to rollerblade today.
1: Okay. He rollerblades up to the car, spins around it a couple of times. He's like, I got to talk to the owner about this. So he goes up to the owner's door. And
0: on his skates
1: and rings the doorbell. Unfortunately, loses his balance. That's the fall.
6: Oh. How you doing? I'm sorry.
7: You good?
6: No. I was going to talk to you about cars.
7: Yeah.
6: Could you do me a favor?
7: Yeah.
6: Could you call my wife?
7: Yeah, man. You having like a heat stroke?
6: No, I slipped and twisted my knee.
7: Oh, Jesus.
6: I saw you moved in with your Lambo.
7: Yeah.
1: Yeah.
0: Knock, knock, knock, knock, knock, knock.
1: That's what he did.
5: Can you call my wife?
1: You having a sunstroke?
0: You got a wife?
1: You got a heat stroke going?
5: Oh, and you can only imagine his wife. Oh, down here at the neighbors. I fell on my rollerblades. Oh, my God. This is so embarrassing.
0: I'm over here on Bayside. Remember the guy with the Lambo?
1: Yeah, I finally talked to him.
0: I'm on his porch. Yeah. I can't move.
5: I finally got the boss to go up and talk to him about his Lambo and I've severely embarrassed myself.
1: That's embarrassing.
5: That's the worst. That's
1: an embarrassing moment.
0: You sure you don't want me to call your husband? You are rollerblading.
1: You are shirtless. You are
5: rollerblading. Call my wife.
1: Wife?
0: What?
5: Wife?
0: I mean, look, I don't judge, but wow.
1: Yeah.
0: Okay.
1: They got the guy taken care of.
5: Yeah.
1: But he was drawn in by the Lamborghini, you know? He wanted to see it. He wanted to talk. And did you hear him? He's like, I wanted to talk cars with you.
0: You want to talk cars?
1: Not right now.
5: I don't think I could ever rollerblade again or show my face to that guy ever again.
1: That's embarrassing. If he lives in that
5: like, if I saw him driving towards me in the Lamborghini, I'd turn off.
0: Well, you know, if the Lambo guy wanted to be cool, once the guy's, you know, got his leg casted or the surgery is over.
1: Yeah.
0: Drive over and say, hey, man, you want to look at my car?
1: Yeah, let's take a ride.
0: Tell me where you live. I'll drive over.
1: When you're able to drive a vehicle again, I'll let you drive the Lamborghini. This is embarrassing also. A woman named Cynthia Starch went viral on TikTok claiming that her tampon triggered a TSA body scanner alarm at the airport where she was flying. She said that when she went through the scan, she saw a red box over her genital area. And she then immediately went on to her TikTok and said, look, we're adults here. Yeah, it's my time of the month.
8: So I went through security through TSA and it starts beeping. Looked at the graph, big red box right on my crotch. And it was not my pants. I asked them, I'm like, did you pick up my tampon? Like, seriously? And they're like, oh, no. It's just, it detects extra layers. Like, why are you lying about it? Like, that's such a weird thing to lie about. Like, why don't you just tell me that, yeah, we found your tampon? They were getting all, like, hush-hushy about it. Like, I shouldn't even suggest something like that. It's like, it's life. Who cares?
1: It's life. I'm on my period. Fine. You know, and but is that true that when a tampon, they...
0: none of us in this room will ever know for sure, but... Women are going through airports right now as we speak, and I don't think they're setting off the alarm.
1: Well, I don't think it was an alarm. I think she just got a look at the fact that when her, like the X-ray looking photo of herself came up, there was a red box over.
0: I don't usually even see mine.
1: I don't either. I think it's rare when you do. Maybe she just, I pictured it as she caught a glimpse of it and thought, why is there a red box over my genitals? Asked about it and they said, oh, you're double layered. And she said, no,
0: maybe our TSA guy, your connection can give us intel.
1: I have a connection with TSA. I do.
5: Yeah. Although I do.
0: What's his name?
1: I don't know. I'm not going to share
5: that with you.
1: It's private. But when I was traveling as Rube in the city through New York.
0: Yes.
1: As soon as I walked in the airport door, he raced over to me and said, let me.
5: Come on.
0: I got this one.
1: Come on now.
0: Have a seat in this little chair. We'll get you right to your gate, sir.
1: That's right.
5: I do know. The times I've gone through the body scanner since those have been a thing.
0: Where you put your hands up over your head?
5: Yeah. Each time I have been stopped and pulled aside because they're like,
3: seems like there's a little something extra in your middle area. I'm like, it's my stomach, bro. I'm fat. And they'd be like, we have to just wand you just in case. And I'm like, all right, go at it.
0: You know, one time it happened to me. Yeah. I say within the last 5 years, I'd empty my pockets, but I'd left my chapstick.
1: Yes.
0: I mean, just a tube of chapstick, but I guess, you know, they could think, here it is.
1: Yeah.
0: It could be a weapon. It could be a bullet.
1: Yeah, you never know.
0: You know, it's bullet sized. And I guess they just see the shape and thought, what else is in your pocket, son?
1: Why would a red square appear over that area?
0: Maybe that just means give it a double look. I don't know.
1: That's what they're saying. Like it's double, like there's an extra layer there. But when there's a red square, maybe they just then assume for a woman, okay, it's a tampon. But
0: couldn't tell you.
1: Then again, if a woman wanted to smuggle something in.
0: Right up the hoo-ha.
1: Up the hoo-ha would be the spot to do it.
0: Where's the bomb? You tell me.
1: And a TSA agent may be too embarrassed to say.
0: Taking Tampax.
1: There's something on your hoo-ha. Anonymous, you're talking about body scans, the airport. Go ahead.
9: Okay, so I work as a screener at an airport that will go unnamed. Mm-hmm. But, yeah, the way those machines work is they measure the density of different materials. So certain prohibited items can show up as other, you know, innocuous items. So a 10-page book is the same density as a small sheet of C4.
1: Oh, okay. So, okay, yeah.
9: Yeah, so when it's highlighting things like that on people's body, it's measuring, you know, hey, this is similar to, you know, a small tube of drugs or whatever. And those the red box that she's talking about, that's function on that machine. That's what it's meant to highlight possible drugs.
1: Okay.
0: But
1: okay.
0: Now, correct me if I'm wrong. These machines aren't X-ray machines. I mean, they don't look inside the human body, do they?
9: Yeah, it's a form of it's not an X-ray like you would do at like a doctor's office. This is like a what they call an electromagnetic, kind of like an MRI.
0: Okay.
9: On like a much smaller scale. You can't diagnose anything with them, but yeah, you can see through, like you can see, you know, general shape of people's genitalia and.
1: Oh, really?
0: So you would, but would you see a tampon if it was inside a female?
9: Yeah, you would see there was something there. Depending on the machine, there's not enough clarity to really tell what it is. You just see a small rectangular mass that's there. And so that would, you know, hey, what is this? Because that's not true. Generally speaking, there's not that kind of mass there in it.
1: Right. You know. So if women go through airports all the time with tampons, I'm assuming. So would you pull everyone aside and say, hey, is there some, you know.
0: Is that flow in town?
1: Yeah, right. Do you see, you don't say that, dude.
3: Or do you just have a real dense vag? Pick one.
9: Generally, yeah, it's easy to tell. You know, you can say, hey, ma'am, you know, you be discreet about it. You pull them to the side. And normally, if staffing permits, it would be a female screener that would address it, not a male screener. Yeah.
0: That makes sense.
1: But, yeah. Okay.
3: I bet you could tell by her attitude.
10: What am I even pulled to the side for?
3: Well, you're good. We know. We
0: get it. Flight, man.
3: Thumbs up.
1: That's it. Thank you, Anonymous.
0: Great. Info
1: that really tells us a lot.
10: Extra screening.
3: You're good. Never mind. It's we know.
11: Two guys named Chris.
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But apparently, we spend way more on Mother's Day than on Father's Day. 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
1: Some students in Kansas, they went to the prom in the Oscar Mayer Wienermobile, the hot dog mobile. 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

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Sunshine tomorrow, 78. More sun on Sunday, about 84 for the high.

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If you collect Pokemon cards, they could be worth a lot of money. 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

0: 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Now, you want something better this year for Mother's Day. What did your husband give you last year?
1: Some rechargeable batteries.
0: What?
1: Like AA rechargeable batteries. I'm like, that's nice and all, but like, why?
0: Oh my gosh. I would be murdered.

0: Two guys named Chris.
1: You know a factoid about Elvis? He never wanted to have sex with a woman after she had given birth.
2: I get that.
0: No, you don't. That,
2: have you seen it?
1: Twice.
3: He was there.
1: Yes, I have. Twice. I don't know if Elvis was in the delivery room.
2: No. He might not have even been in the delivery room.
3: I think he got word on tour.
1: I do too.
3: Probably why he was getting something else.
1: Yeah.
4: Well, hey, man, chat the baby.
5: Hold on, darling. Who had the baby?
4: Your wife, Elvis.
0: Two guys named Chris. Mornings and nights. 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

0: 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What was it?
1: A set of chocolate body paint.
0: Body paint?
1: Yeah. We tried it out, and it was just this brown goo, and it tasted terrible. When we were done, it looked like we had been eating

Hi, this is Chris Kelly. Monday morning on the Two Guys Named Chris show. Maybe the machines really are taking over. A man is now dating his computer and the world's thinnest palm. That's Monday between 6 and 6:30. Two Guys Named Chris show.

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Hi, this is Chris Kelly. Monday morning on the Two Guys Named Chris show. Maybe the machines really are taking over. A man is now dating his computer and the world's thinnest car. That's Monday between 6 and 6:30. 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
0: Some are not. And one inspired the name of a band that invented Southern Rock. 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
0: And suspended a group of boys that would later call themselves Leonard Skinner. 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

Hi, this is Chris Kelly, Monday Morning on the Two Guys Named Chris Show. Maybe the machines really are taking over. A man is now dating his computer and the world's thinnest car. 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
1: If it ain't metal, it's crap! That's my slogan. And for all my like-minded rockers, it just so happens there's a radio show just for you. This is D-Sider from Twisted Sister, and I love the Triad so much I have a house here. It's called The House of Hair. And every Saturday night at 10, I'm your host on The House of Hair. It's a trip down metal memory lane featuring all your old-school faves. Come one, bang all. It happens right here on the Triad's Rock 92. The House of Hair is here.
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0: Rock 92 is as local as you can get. We've been rocking the Triad for decades and laughing along with the two guys named Chris Show. Thanks for being part of the family. 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
2: Now, this is about driving. It happened in California. And there, I want to make sure this was California, but there was an issue where, Riverside, California, they were chasing someone who was running from police, SWAT team, and they used something to stop him, like to flatten his tires, the grappler.
3: Oh yeah. Well, they have, in California, they have different things. They have like a grappling hook
2: that's
3: in some
2: it.
3: Cars that'll
2: that's
3: shoot
2: it.
3: Out,
2: yep.
3: hook in, and then they'll stop it.
2: Yeah. Mm-hmm.
3: Yeah.
2: In this case, it didn't work. He sped across a couple of lanes and crashed into the median. But the guy was armed, and he was inside the car threatening police. So the SWAT team, this happened about a week and a half ago, SWAT team surrounds him. He locks himself in the car. The grappling device worked to a point. It stopped him, but it's supposed to just stop him in his tracks,
3: yeah.
2: and it made him crash into the median. So the car's crashed, and he's inside, but he's yelling all these horrible things. Well, from above, there's a news helicopter looking down on the SWAT team, and one of the SWAT team members, while they're in this standoff with the suspect, is on his phone on a dating app, going through, like, swiping right and left on a dating app. So people called him out and said, they zoomed in. They were like, can you zoom in on this SWAT team member? And when they got down there, it was like, you know, plenty of fish.
4: Left, swipe, swipe, right, swipe. Oh, her. Nope. Oh, already did her.
3: Should I be more mad about this?
2: Well, I wasn't that mad either.
5: No, I'm not mad about it either. No.
3: I think the thing is, you know, these standoffs a lot of times
2: take forever.
3: They take forever.
6: Bored. And,
3: yeah, I mean, the guy's just in there shouting the same things. Shoot me! Do it! And look, we know how things are now. You can't just shoot them. You know, 50. You never had this in the 50s because it'd be like, I dare you to bang! Yeah, suspect, we shot him. Now you have to give him 8 hours.
2: Right.
3: Like, when they barricade themselves in a home, you know you're there for 12 hours.
2: Oh, at least.
3: And if you're not on the front lines, like right up front with the guy, if you're behind three cruisers,
2: well,
3: you're just sitting. It gets boring.
2: I saw the video. This guy was behind a cruiser.
3: Yeah.
2: And he was on his phone just swiping and just kind of going along. The sheriff has seen the video, and he's speaking out about it.
7: That is not representative of my department. I am unbelievably over the top proud of my SWAT team, and it was a slap in the face to them. It was an embarrassment to them, and that's what I felt for. It should not have happened. It is intolerable in this line of work, and we will ensure that nothing like that ever happens again.
3: Oh, so this guy's not even a SWAT team member?
2: No, he was just there
3: for backup, because let me tell you, again, even more on his side if he's just there for backup. Because the SWAT team's going to get all the glory.
2: No, he is a SWAT deputy.
3: Okay.
2: Using a dating app during an active standoff with an armed suspect on the side of the road. Now, the guy was surrounded by 10 SWAT team at least. And he was going through his phone, and the sheriff says, I am appalled by this.
3: Well, I thought maybe, because I was thinking if he was just like the cop, they're like, get back and stop traffic.
2: No, I'd be like,
3: I'm swiping all day.
2: No, he was on patrol. But
3: still, I'm okay with it.
6: Yeah, I mean, you still got time to put it away. It's fine.
2: Well, I don't know. If the guy starts firing, you know, if he does come out of the car and start firing.
3: And how impressive, though, were if you match with somebody, and she's like, what are you doing? He's like, nothing. Just watch flip on your old tube. Take a look. See that standoff? That's me down there in the corner of your TV. Hold on, I'll give you a little symbol, a little wave.
6: I think I was more mad about the fact that he was on a dating app. I was like, if he were on Instagram, I wouldn't have cared. Okay, I was like, get off the dating apps.
2: Can I say I'm a little surprised at the response from you all, not that mad at him.
3: I wasn't that upset with it.
5: I think Biggie's right. There's enough people there.
2: Yeah.
5: Get your phone out. Try to find love. Baby.
3: Nowadays, you don't want to be the one
5: that pulls
3: the
5: trigger.
2: Yeah, it's tough times.
5: Get you some loving.
3: Yeah.
2: Feels like if you're on a SWAT mission, though, you probably should stick to the...
3: If I have to guess, I know how this ended. The guy finally gave up, was arrested.
2: No.
3: They shot him?
2: He's dead. He shot himself.
3: Yeah. Well, at least it wasn't the one on the app. Because you know what happened there. Left, left, hot, not, bang!
4: Oh, I should put my phone.
2: Sorry, sweetheart. I'm about to get back to you in a minute. I'm going to have to come back to this.
3: Yeah. Hey, Smith, was your body cam on? It wasn't pointing at me, was it?
2: The helicopter got him from above. Had no idea that was going on above him. They zoomed in on it. And the reporters, the anchors are like, hey, can we see what this guy's doing?
6: See, they should have minded their own business, and then nobody would have known.
2: On his phone. Mm. He's on his phone. Here's the now this will be, I guess Lisa Lanier can comment on this. This is an update from something that happened in Southern California. If you recall, this happened last year. Three residents put on a bear suit and broke into their own cars to try to damage the cars so that they could commit insurance fraud.
3: Okay.
2: Remember that? It was.
3: I do, actually.
2: I thought it was fairly realistic looking from the security camera.
3: If you're far enough away.
2: Darkened car, darkened area, and it looks like a bear has broken into the car and is, you know, messing it up. The deal was, though, you can't do enough damage. You know, you're not a bear, so
3: exactly.
2: You just can't do it. So three residents were sentenced on Thursday to 180 days in jail each and ordered to pay restitution for staging a fake bear attack on a Rolls-Royce to defraud insurance companies. The only thing that happened was the inside of the car had like scratch marks.
3: Yeah, it doesn't.
2: Didn't even no. You know, permanently ruin the upholstery. Mm-hmm. Just had little marks on it. Manfred 5000 is commenting now on that police standoff where the guy was checking his dating app. Manfred 5000, go ahead.
8: Yeah, guys, good morning.
2: Morning.
8: Love the show. Love the new show. Every one of you is great. Let me get that clear.
2: That's awfully nice of you to say. Thank you, man, for 5,000. Appreciate it.
8: Well, there's two parts to this. The first one, I'm going to do my best Kelly impression. Mm-hmm. They should have hung him up by his Busta Brown.
2: Absolutely. Absolutely. I can't believe this guy has got a job. But yes, exactly.
8: And the second part. Imagine the rom-com that could come out of this. Like, he's scrolling through the app and finds love, and the hostage is the one on the app.
2: Wow. Oh, wow. That would be something, wouldn't it? Yeah. That's right. That would be the twist, that the hostage was the one who's also on her dating app. Thank you, Manfred 5000. Really appreciate that. Is it fireable? I think it's probably fireable.
3: I have a feeling this guy won't. Well, he's definitely off the SWAT team.
5: Or suspension, at least.
2: Yeah. I think he's fired.
6: He's going to be a mall cop now.
2: Yeah, it's going to be rough.
3: Well, this is also setting up for a classic buddy cop movie. One guy's knocked way down to like traffic cop.
2: Mm-hmm. God, I would say he is, definitely.
9: The Two Guys Named Chris Saturday Show on Rock 92.
2: Is it a good thing or a bad thing in travel what one airline is doing? An airline has said they will allow bunk beds. Now, this is in New Zealand only. They have a Boeing 787 Dreamliner aircraft, and only for long-haul flights, they have put some bunk beds in the plane so you can get the space, like you can pay an extra fee for a few hours in the bunk bed.
5: I am totally for this.
2: You like it?
5: I like this because if you've ever been just on a normal airplane, people do not have a problem turning their space into their own little apartment. So I think it's good that people can actually do this now and pay the extra fee.
2: That's what they're doing. So if you have a flight from New Zealand to New York, I mean, this is a 18-hour flight, you know, they will let you book 4 hours, a four-hour time slot in their bunk beds, and they'll have a couple of beds for you. Very tight space. Only sleeps one, because you know what people are thinking.
5: Oh, yeah.
2: Mile High Club. They're saying this is not for the Mile High Club. This is so you can get a little shut-eye on the plane. How much extra do you think it costs for a four-hour slot in one of the beds?
5: Four-hour slot, I'm going to say $500.
2: $300.
5: That's fair.
2: I thought it was expensive.
5: I think that's fair.
6: I would have said even higher, honestly, from my guess.
5: I would pay $300 to be able to sleep on a bed for 4 hours on a plane.
2: God, we look at money so differently. We really do.
5: Yeah, we do.
2: We look at money so... I saw $300 and thought, that's outrageous. I would never pay it. You looked at it and thought, oh, totally fair. I would pay $500. You thought more.
6: I'm not even worried about the price. My problem with it is space, because a lot of times when I am boarding a plane, because I don't like to check my bag, so I have just a duffel bag, and they say, oh, we're all out of overhead space. You're going to have to check your bag.
2: Correct.
6: And I don't like that.
2: They have said this will, now I haven't seen it, but the airline says there's no headroom, you can't sit up. Getting in requires bending, kneeling, crawling, or climbing into the space, and you do have to have a seatbelt on over you while you're laying in the bed. Theoretically, though, you are laying down in the bed, and so you can actually sleep in that position, in a bed.
6: Do you think they'd have one that would fit somebody as tall as you?
2: No.
6: I doubt it.
2: I wouldn't. I probably wouldn't buy it because I'm sure it's for petite people, you know? Mm-hmm. I don't know if a lot of Americans... I mean, we're...
5: Why are you looking at me when you say this?
2: It's weird because Biggie's not here.
5: I'm the resident fat guy now. I mean,
2: Biggie's not here. What are we supposed to do? No food or drinks allowed. So you can't like have a snack in bed. It's just simply for sleep, and you get it for a four-hour slot. So I guess if you got literally an 18-hour flight, you could have eight people have this. You know, there's two different beds, 4 hours per, and you can get in there. No additional guests allowed in the bed, so you are not to cuddle or go anything beyond cuddling. It'll only be you up there. No shoes. You have to leave your shoes and socks.
6: Oh, I don't want to smell people's feet.
2: Mm-hmm. They'll give you special socks, though. You take off your shoes and socks, and the airline provides special socks to wear in the bed. So you will have people changing out of their shoes, and their shoes will be left back where their normal seat is. And no smells. If they smell, what you were just saying, if they smell too much cologne or perfume, they won't let you rent the bed.
6: I think that's
2: the best. It's smart, yeah, because in the next person, and they say it will be clean. They will, the pillows, the blankets, the sheets will all be refreshed between the four-hour bookings. But like, you'd be on for 4 hours, then I guess they'll change the sheets. And then I get in for 4 hours, you know? Wouldn't that be how it would have to work?
6: I guess so. It just seems a little sketchy to me. I don't know if this would all happen.
2: I know my wife would never, ever, ever.
6: No.
2: Because of the hygiene, you know? But like BB Shea says, it's tough on an 18-hour flight, especially if you're somebody my height. It's tough. You know, I've been on a couple of long flights. They're difficult. But then with money, I think recently we were talking about like to pay the upgrade to first class. I won't do it. It's not worth it to me. Even on long.
5: And
2: flight.
5: I can explain the reasoning behind stuff like that too. The reason why we're paying extra.
2: Please.
5: We can't afford houses. So why not just pay a little extra for that stuff? Yeah.
2: That's right. But I have a house. So
5: we know.
6: Okay. Yeah.
2: Sorry to gloat.
5: We're rubbing it in.
2: I have a house. Texas Trucker, good to hear from you, sir. You're talking about these flights that are allowing naps now. Go ahead.
10: Good morning, guys. Look at here. Oh, and lady. Let me tell you something. I would always pay for first class seats when we are first class rooms, actually. When we would go and take trips like overseas, we've been to Switzerland, we've been to Africa, we've been to Dubai. And the first class rooms plus your, you know, room service and all that stuff, anywhere from $8,000 to $10,000 for 22-hour flights. I'll pay it anytime.
2: Whoa. I wouldn't pay that. Well, we look at money differently.
6: I say I've never seen that much money.
2: I wouldn't.
5: I have. I've seen it once when I got sent his paycheck.
2: My paycheck.
5: Yeah.
2: Thank you, Texas Trucker. Worth it to you then.
10: Absolutely, for the comfort you get, for the own space you get, for the TV, for the privacy, for the food, absolutely everything's worth it. I mean, you only get money. I mean, you can make that money again. You only get the experience once or twice if you're able. But if you're able to keep doing it, oh, absolutely.
2: Man, I thank you, Texas Trucker. I think of money so differently. I squeeze it like I'm never letting go of it. And he says you can make that money again. Woo! I don't think of it that way. I've flown first class twice. Great experiences. On my honeymoon, our father-in-law upgraded us to first class without our knowledge. It was so nice.
5: Oh, wow.
2: Great. What a great gift. I mean, we got to the gate and they said, oh, you're in first class. We're like, no, we're not supposed to be. And they're like, oh, yes, you are. And we did. It was my father-in-law did that. So it was so great. And then one time, little trick for you. This was pre-9/11, though. A guy told me this. I know. I was flying to Italy to see the continent. You'll never get there.
5: No, nothing about that.
2: No, you'll
5: you know
2: never
5: there's get a place called Italy, right? It's over
6: it's
5: the
6: that,
5: sea.
6: It's where that Prego stuff comes from.
2: I wanted to see the continent. I did. I went. I had the best lasagna I've ever had. Ah, Florence. Anyway, I was told this by a DJ friend. He said, I just read in a magazine that if you go to the desk and you say, Listen, if you haven't sold out on the first class, I know you like to fill those seats for appearances. I'd be willing to take it if you want that. And the woman said, okay, if you're willing to take it, I'll let you know. So I literally said that. I said, hey, I hear you want to fill the first class seats first. So if you haven't sold them all, I'd be willing to take it.
6: I don't want to sit up there, right, but I want to do you guys a favor.
2: All you do is say that. You say, hey, if you want to fill the seats so people coming on, it looks like you've sold them all, then I will do that. And about 15 minutes later, she came over to me and the people I was traveling with, and there are four of us. And she said, you all have been upgraded to first class just for saying it. And it was an amazing flight.
6: All four of you.
5: Smart.
2: All of us.
5: Wow. I'm doing that next time I fly.
2: I don't know. See, that was the late 90s. And I wonder since 9/11 if
5: it's worth a shot. Why not?
2: It is worth a shot. I mean, what's the worst that can happen, you know? And that particular flight, I mean, I laid back. You could lay back, and I did sleep on that flight. It was so nice. Polly Girl Cassie is talking about the bunk beds on the planes. Now, they're doing it in New Zealand only. Polly Girl Cassie, go ahead.
11: Good morning, y'all.
2: Morning.
11: So I was telling BB, I was in the Navy, and the description you're sounding like, the description that you're talking about sounds like what they call hot swapping on a submarine.
2: Mm-hmm.
11: You share bunks with like two or three people, I think, will sleep in a rack, not at the same time, obviously, but one rack for every two or three people due to the shifts that you work. And the size of them and how you got to get into them and out of them sound a lot like the racks that we had on my ship.
2: So, yep, that's right. How uncomfortable was it?
11: Believe it or not, once you get underway and you start rocking, it's the best sleep you ever get in your life.
2: Well, there you have it. There you go. Well, maybe it would be worth it then. Would you pay $300 for it on a long flight for 4 hours?
11: No. I will be uncomfortable as F.
2: Me too. That's I pride myself in being uncomfortable. That's what I like.
5: Yeah.
2: Thank you, Polly Girl Cassie. I'm the same way. I never put electron. I never even do. I just sit and stay. I raw dog it.
5: And you're an aisle seat guy, I've noticed.
2: Well, they
5: spread your legs out.
6: You have to be at your height.
2: They put me there a lot of times. I mean, I choose that, yes, and I will put my feet into the aisle because I'm so. Have we flown together? Oh, you saw a picture of me.
5: Yeah,
2: yeah, that was a flight to New York, which is a short flight for us. So, but even that, you know, because my knees, that particular flight coming back from New York, that's the one that's now. This is the worst. It sat on the tarmac before we took off for over 2 hours, like two and a half hours. We got on the plane and sat for like 2.5 hours. And 2 hours into it, the pilot said, okay, we're getting some movement now. We're 33rd in line for takeoff. It's like 30. It was another hour, you know. In fact, one of the women on the flight, now we're flying from New York back to North Carolina, about an hour and a half flight. She falls asleep as soon as we get on the plane. And then we're still on the tarmac in New York. She wakes up and she goes, oh, that was a great flight. She thought we had landed.
6: It was amazing.
2: Yeah. She said, oh, that was easy. And we were like, sweetheart. We ain't even taken off yet.
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6: Pride.
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2: I think he's made a good comparison about my blow up in our meeting on Tuesday. If you missed that, I really blew up in the meeting on Tuesday. We have it here every Tuesday. And Biggie asked, was it like when that wrestling fan went crazy at that wrestling event? And even the other wrestlers were like, hey, man, take it easy.
23: Next question, Jeff, where are you? Right there.
24: Yeah. I just want to thank each and every one of y'all for all you've done to your bodies. It's still real to me, damn it. I mean, thank
25: take
24: you.
25: Take it easy, man.
2: Easy, bro. Easy.
26: Whoa, whoa. Hey.
27: Take it easy, man.
26: Hey, man.
27: I pictured that being BB Shang.
2: Take it easy, man.
23: Uh-huh. I say, I'm tired of these t-shirts. I'm ready now.
27: Take it easy, brother.
6: I think BB Shang said that he was like, should I close the door?
26: Said, nobody move.
2: Even everybody else in the building is like, what's going on up there?
23: I had nothing out there. I had 800 people. Did. And an empty table.
2: That's right.
27: Take it easy, brother. He had one shirt left. He's exaggerating.
2: I had one shirt. I didn't have one shirt left. I didn't even run out.
23: Yeah. I run out of that t-shirt. Is there anyone here that's a 2X? Well, get up here.
2: Rachel says, it's like when you PMS. So you've done this.
6: Yeah, you're PMSing, you're hormonal, and you don't know it yet.
2: Mm-hmm. And you don't even realize it.
6: You're on edge. You're not feeling great. And you just blow up on somebody. And then the next day you have to do,
2: yep.
6: I call it the talk of shame, where you have to say, hey, yeah. Yesterday I was a little hormonal.
2: Yep.
6: I didn't mean that. And at the time, those feelings are so valid and so real. But then the next day it was a total exaggeration.
2: Yeah, that's right.
27: Well, and it really was just. I mean, for you, it was just a rough morning. As we covered the dog issue.
2: Yes.
27: I'm not coming in, which also, I don't know if Red Rachel knows this. You didn't know at first because you have your notifications on silent.
2: Correct.
27: So what happened was I texted you first, and then I texted BB Shea.
2: Mm-hmm.
27: Because BB Shea was actually supposed to pick me up.
2: That's right.
27: And
2: your
27: I
2: car.
27: Said, yeah.
2: Mm-hmm.
27: So I'm awake now, just take my medicine, and I look at my phone. And a little inside here, but Chris Kelly sends me a list every day of
2: audio
27: clips to get.
2: Yeah, yeah.
27: And he sends me that. And I thought to myself,
2: don't know it.
27: He doesn't know this. Yeah. Do I call him or do I text BB Shea? Because either way, he's going to throw his phone. So
2: that's right.
27: I text BB Shea. And then all I pictured was like that guy who had to tell Bush about 9/11. BB Shea quietly comes up to you at your desk and whispers, Biggie's full of fluid. He's not going to be here. And you silently just turn and stare at your computer because you wanted to murder me.
0: That's how it was.
27: And because I knew, and then when BB Shane calls me to talk about something, I said, he didn't know, did he? And I could tell you must have said several angry things because BB Shea goes, yeah, man, I don't know, man. You're going to have to start calling him or something.
5: I was like, I do not want this responsibility anymore.
6: You know what? And it mattered, too, because I was worried that he was going to take his anger out on me. I was scared of that. But he totally took his anger out on BB Shea all day.
5: Always. The past 2 days you were out, just killing me.
2: Crushed you.
6: Because he was the one that had to break the news. I feel like if it had been me, it might have been different.
2: Yeah. I don't know. BB Shea, that round face of his, so punchable.
5: Yeah, you're always going to get a pass, Rachel. Yeah, we're always going to be the short end of the stick here.
27: Yeah.
2: I think that PMS thing, like when I went, because I had so much stress, that was that same day when I went nuts. I bet when I left the room, they were like, he's on his period.
5: No, without a doubt.
2: Don't you think?
5: Somebody's PMSing.
27: What? I heard that. I can still hear you out here in the hall. I heard that.
0: You put the ones actually PMSing to shame.
2: Yes, I did. BB Shea's mad today. His Netflix is going up to $19.99.
5: Once again, continue price increase.
27: Oh, you're premium.
5: Well, I have, according to the email, I have the standard plan.
2: Mm-hmm.
5: So, but I don't have ads, and it's $19.99 a month.
2: We don't have ads either. We tried ads once, and my children thought it was the end of the world on Netflix. They both came to us separate, like, what? What's happening with Netflix? We put in the ads, and apparently on Netflix, it really matters. There's ads.
27: I have the ads plan. Mm-hmm. Mine is going up $1.
2: What do you pay for Netflix?
27: Only now I'll pay $8.99 a month.
2: You're what? That low.
5: I'm getting rid of it. Well, I'm over it.
27: Well, I'm going to tell you this. The ads are not that long. And Netflix, I find, at least does ads the correct way. They seem to find a break point in whatever you're watching that makes sense.
6: I totally agree. Netflix is the best with ads.
2: Some don't.
27: No, sometimes you're in the middle of something on other ones that have ads, and it just cuts. It makes no sense. Netflix, at least, seems to find a spot in whatever you're watching where there's kind of a natural break. They're not extremely long. They're about anywhere from, sometimes it's just 30 seconds.
6: 30 seconds to a minute and a half at the most.
27: And you see a little countdown, so what I do is I'll be like,
2: hold on, we're taking a break.
27: Oh, damn it.
6: And we're charging more for that, by the way.
27: That's right.
2: Are you thinking of going off of it, BB Shea?
5: Yeah, you know, I don't even watch it that much. I adapted early to Netflix with the streaming. Yep. And when I got it, it was $8.99. Now it's $11 more expensive.
2: That's unbelievable.
5: I'm over it.
6: They have the best documentaries, though. I can't give up Netflix. I've tried.
27: Yeah, they pull me back. I want to. They're always the one I want to cancel, and then I'll be like, oh, but this is coming.
6: They have the best documentaries.
2: What documentary? I want to watch this documentary of this guy who stole the plane and flew all around. Have you heard about this guy?
27: Oh, yeah.
2: And died. He learned how to fly on his own, then stole a plane, I believe it was near Seattle, and flew all around and then died. You know, and it was a really interesting story. And somebody's got that documentary.
27: Yeah, I don't know who does, but you're right.
2: I've heard it's very, very good. And I would like to watch that. And I don't know if it's Netflix or not, but their price, I didn't realize their price was going up. Now, that's one I would get rid of it too, but the kids absolutely love it.
27: Well, and I tell people all the time, check, like if you're a member of Walmart Plus.
2: Yeah, you get that deal.
27: You get either Paramount or Peacock for free.
2: Yeah.
27: If you're a member of Instacart, you get Peacock for free for sure.
6: You can lump it into your phone bill too.
27: Yes. I mean, phone places are always giving you your streamers for free.
2: Mm-hmm.
27: I just always say, check what deals are available out there.
2: It's that documentary is called Sky King, and it's on Hulu. So
27: okay.
2: And I got that one too, man.
27: You got it.
2: I got them all. Now, some of them we do have ads. I like when the ads, especially for a movie, they say, watch this 2 minutes worth of ads and then watch your movie.
27: A lot of that is going to HBO. That's because I have HBO with ads. I like that. They'll say, hey, watch this 1 minute commercial and then it's commercial free.
2: Yeah. Then you see the whole movie. That's all right.
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2: I don't think I've ever seen BB Shea move as fast as I just saw him. He came out of that room a moment ago. I guess BB Shea had to go to the bathroom. I just said you've never moved as fast as you
5: had to go, man. It was bad. I've been trying to hold it in. It's tough. For a long time, it's tough.
2: You get a hole in your you can get a hole in your urethra if you're not careful.
5: Yeah.
2: That's what happens.
5: I don't want that.
2: You get a hole in your urethra. That's what I tell my wife. She holds it all the time because she won't use a public restroom. Mm-hmm. What's the other day we were talking about? Oh, the in-car toilet.
5: That's right.
2: There was a, you were not here, Biggie. There's a Chinese company that has developed like a remote control in-car toilet that stores away under the seat of your car, passenger seat. And if you need to be in the car for a long period of time, you can use it. There are drying fans that harden fecal matter to dry it and dries up urine, and the odors are wafted out with the exhaust.
27: Well, I mean, for parents, that sounds like a dream.
2: Well,
27: because
2: yes.
27: It's you yourself dealt with
2: yes
27: a toilet in the car.
2: Mm-hmm.
27: So that I could see that.
2: Well, what they were saying was if you're stuck in like a, what was it, like a line or something, or traffic jam for 4 hours, and you have, maybe they have that issue in China even more than, but here in the United States, geez, in Los Angeles, I bet there are long traffic jams. I mean, an hour and a half to 2 hour commute is not uncommon in LA, I wouldn't think.
27: No, yeah, that's true.
2: Would you rather live in LA or New York?
27: New York,
2: LA.
27: I don't know. I'm uncomfortable.
5: You could walk in New York.
2: Yeah, it's everything's right there for you.
27: Yeah.
2: A friend of mine, well, the Diesel's son is getting ready to move to New York. He's into like the movies and acting, and he forever he thought he wanted to live in L.A., and then he was there for a summer and decided on New York because he liked it so much better. Brooklyn. That's like the spot now, the hot spot.
27: Yeah,
2: Brooklyn, yeah.
27: I would like to live in California. I don't agree with many of their liberal ways. But
2: oh, he's a Fox News man now.
6: Yeah, Fox News. I see Fox News on his computer now.
27: Well, I have CNN up too. I like to be fair and balanced.
6: Just like Fox News.
27: No, but I've always
2: both are very, very, very balanced, as you know. Yes.
27: No, I've always wanted to live in California. I have family that lives in San Diego. I was talking to my uncle who lives there last night, and he doesn't have air conditioning.
2: In L.A. in California?
27: He's in San Diego.
2: Well, that's a beautiful spot.
27: Yeah. He said, you know, they have a little unit that they roll, like a roll-around unit that they use twice a year.
2: Yeah.
27: But, I mean, he lives on a beautiful hill. He did say, which I guess this is one thing in California is popping up, the clearing behind, like, the area behind his house became full of solar panels.
2: Oh, really?
27: Yeah.
2: So like putting the neighborhood all those
27: tried, the neighborhood tried to fight against it.
2: Mm-hmm.
27: But like all these solar panels went in. But I just have always, I've been to San Diego, I've been to LA, I've been to New York. If I had to choose, I'd West Coast it.
2: San Diego is like 73 degrees almost every day.
27: Oh, it's gorgeous. It's
2: absolutely beautiful.
27: Yeah.
2: I see what BB Shea's saying though. If you want to do something, you're right, you can walk it in New York City.
27: Yeah.
2: In LA, it's so spread out. And I'll tell you, the reason I ask you is probably because I'm watching this $1 million house hunt show, but all those houses are in LA. It's all West Coast, and a lot of them are coming from New York. They're like, well, we need a second home here on the West Coast, or we're moving from New York. And I love the way it looks. I mean, it's gorgeous, but I would be worried about wildfires and mudslides and earthquakes
27: and traffic.
2: And traffic.
27: I mean, San Diego and LA are completely different.
2: They are.
27: Yeah.
2: So LA is really what I'm specific.
27: I still choose LA
2: over New York.
27: I would. I just like the idea of the kind of the West Coast vibe.
2: You know what I like about the West Coast? All the sporting events are 3 hours earlier.
27: Mm-hmm.
5: That is a good thing.
6: Oh, I didn't even think about that.
5: Man, look, I was in Montana a couple months ago.
2: Mm-hmm.
5: Monday Night Football was over at 9 p.m.
2: That's right.
5: It was the best thing ever.
2: Yeah. It starts at like 6.
5: I've never seen Monday Night Football until I went to Montana.
2: It's amazing.
5: Yeah.
2: I love that. But then a friend of mine says, yeah, but the East Coast, that's everybody runs on East Coast time.
27: It does.
5: You're right.
27: You're right.
2: Yeah.
27: You know, we're the,
2: But I kind of like.
5: Plus, there's chopped cheeses in New York.
2: There's chopped cheeses.
5: Yeah, man.
27: It's a bodega staple.
5: It's something you'll never
27: have. You wouldn't know nothing about that.
5: He just used a lot of words that you don't understand. Chopped cheese. Bodega.
27: Yeah.
2: Is a chopped cheese actual cheese or is it something?
5: It stands for a chopped up cheeseburger.
27: Mm-hmm.
2: What?
5: It's chopped up cheeseburger on a roll with salt, pepper, ketchup, lettuce, onion.
27: You can tell my order.
2: What?
27: Yeah.
2: They chop up a cheeseburger?
5: Yeah. Put seasoning on it and everything. It's good.
2: Have you had it?
5: I have.
2: And you liked it?
5: Love a chopped cheese.
2: But isn't it, I mean, just a cheeseburger? I mean, could you do that to an L.A.
5: It's completely different.
2: Can't you take an L.A. cheeseburger and chop it up yourself?
5: No, it's different. It's New York. It's a New York thing.
2: And they charge more for it, I'm sure.
5: They do.
27: Plus, you got to get it at a bodega, and you would never survive in one of those.
2: I don't even know what a bodega is. I hear that word. I don't know what a bodega is.
27: It's like a community it's a gas station, but, you know, with people you'd find way more aggressive.
2: Oh, I see. Got him.
27: Sometimes, yeah. Hi, where's your Snapple? What'd you say?
2: Yeah, yeah. Sometimes when they show that L.A. house hunting show, they want a house like near Manhattan Beach, and they'll show all these crazy, or Venice Beach, and they'll show all these crazy people, you know, like juggling and riding a unicycle. I'm like, no.
27: Yeah.
2: I can't be near that.
27: Yeah, you wouldn't. That's where I'd want to live, is like down near Venice Beach.
2: Oh, God.
27: And I'm sure it's just obviously entertainment, but I watch these shows. Mm-hmm. You know, there's a great show that was only on for a couple seasons called Flake. But it's on Netflix. Will Arnett's in it. Mm-hmm. But he lives like he's in Venice Beach. And it's just like this whole lifestyle. And I'm like, that'd be me. Like, I just want to go out and just sit on my porch, say hey to everybody in my loungewear.
2: It's too many crazies. I was down here. We have the university is near us, Tate Street.
27: Yes.
2: I had lunch on Tate Street last Friday.
27: Ooh. Oh, Lord.
6: You must have been mumbling so much under your breath.
27: Oh, I know. The amount of they-them you had to figure out.
6: Is his hair blue?
27: That's a name that could be a boy or a girl. I'm very confused.
2: God, I know. I lunched with a colleague and a friend, and she wanted sushi.
6: Ooh, that sushi place over there is so good.
2: Sushi Republic.
6: Yep.
2: That's where I went. And because I'd heard a lot of people say that's the spot, but I hadn't been down on Tate Street. That's where all the crazies hang out.
6: When I went to that, college. And I avoided Tate Street. At all costs.
2: You know, one time years ago, see here, we're fairly close to Tate Street. And that's like our street where it's like, hey, man, come on, it's free.
27: It's our L.A.
2: Yeah.
27: It's our Venice Beach.
2: That's right. And I used to.
27: Unicycle.
2: Right. That's where I used to go. I think I told you when I went to get the red beans and rice on that place, and the guy had fire tattooed on his neck, and he had all this metal in his face. And I looked up at him, and I was like, I cannot eat. I mean, I just could not be part of it. The other thing, one time I was on Tate Street. Again, people that worked here, now that's back when I was much younger. I don't think I'd been on Tate Street in about 20 years until I went down there for sushi the other day. And you're right. There's a lot of freedom and expression.
27: Yeah. No kings. No kings.
2: Yeah. What are they talking about?
27: Should I join this march? Or I just was here for sushi.
2: What's this king thing we're talking about?
6: Are we closing down Burger King?
2: What's going on? So I was down there years ago, and there was a woman standing there, and she had like purple hair and, you know, all these nose rings and stuff. And the guy I was with, my friend Andrew.
27: Oh, God.
2: Okay, right.
27: Taking him to Tate Street.
2: Okay, well, here's the thing. We're, I don't know, 30 feet from this woman. And he goes, Jesus Christ, would you look at that? Oh, my God, I can't believe it's out here. And I was like, you know, staring at him. Well, I didn't know. I couldn't see from my angle, but he could. She was holding an iguana on a leash. And
27: that's Tate Street.
2: That's Tate Street. There's a blue-haired woman with a bunch of crap in her face, and she's holding an iguana on a leash. But I didn't see the iguana. He goes, take a picture.
27: Yeah, you know, I'm going to be honest. I will, because this
2: is different.
27: This is different, and I know you think it's not.
2: And he said, oh, my God, how do they let it out like that? And I said, shh.
6: And you were like, I know, right?
2: I was like, she can't hear you. Because I'm going to ask her about it. Jeez.

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1: Biggie said two. This is entertainment-based. He's watching this show, Beef, which I watched the first go-around a couple of years ago. Pretty good, not great. But this is, you just told me this scene, and it makes me it makes me almost gag to even hear it. Describe this.
11: Okay.
1: Describe this,
11: yeah. This is season two.
1: Yeah.
11: One character has just had surgery, and this person breaks into another character's home. Well,
1: they're at odds. They're having a beef.
11: They're at odds.
1: Yeah.
11: Well, she's in this person's fridge, just looking at what's in the fridge, and there's a fresh thing of orange juice, big pitcher of orange juice. Well, she pulls it out. I'm like, what's this going to be? I'm thinking, is she going to spit in it? What? Takes their hand, shoves it right down where they've just had surgery, all bloody, like right where it's all
1: the wound
11: up.
1: All the stuff,
11: the wound,
1: the pus,
11: everything. Pulls it out, shoves it right in the orange juice, mixes it up.
1: Now gross.
11: The orange juice didn't tint at all, it's still orange,
1: right?
11: Can't tell. Puts it back in the fridge, closes the door. The other character comes in a little while later, of course no clue anyone's been there. Chugs it.
1: Oh god,
11: delicious.
1: What do you, what do you,
11: I,

0: I was like, I
1: that's disgusting.
0: That to me, I've seen a lot of gross things, especially in horror movies.
1: Yeah.
0: That made me gag more than anything else. I was like, oh,
1: fresh wound juice.
0: Oh, into wound
1: your,
0: juice.
1: Into your OJ.
0: Oh.
1: That's disgusting.
2: Yeah.
1: That really is. I will probably watch that. Because the first time around, it was pretty good.
0: I like the second season better.
1: What do you think's the grossest thing you've ever consumed without knowing it? You know, a bug, a spit. Somebody spit in your food sometime at the restaurant or something?
0: I'm just going to assume at some point I've eaten spit, whether I realize it or not.
1: Mm-hmm.
0: You know, meaning I didn't know if they did it on purpose or I just happened to be the unlucky sucker.
1: Did they accidentally, you know?
0: Yeah.
1: Who knows? But probably a lot of us, all of us have eaten something.
0: Yeah.
1: I've never. Blood. Who knows?
0: I'm sure. With anything that can go on back in a kitchen.
3: And sometimes you work with people that they just sweat. They can't help it. They just sweat bullets, and you know they're sweating.
1: They're dripping sweat. I know. One time I helped out with a charity event. We were waiters at the Japanese restaurant. Do you remember this? A guy had us do it who was – it was for charity.
0: Yeah.
1: You bought a table for like, you know, $1,000.
0: Cook in front of them.
1: And and we were the ones that like did the flipping of the – and I was heavier – and I was leaned over, and the fire is, I mean, it's hot.
0: Oh, it's hot.
3: Yeah, I don't know how they do it.
1: I don't either. That's tough. And I'm sweating so, it's dripping onto the fryer there, mm-hmm. You know, the grill. Exactly. And I just look at these people who've paid good money. They're horrified. I'm like, I am so
0: You're
1: sorry.
0: You're sweating in the rice.
1: Right on the rice.
3: You don't need to add any salt.
0: No.
1: And I mean, that was myself. And I just felt so bad about that.
0: And
1: you know?
0: Put it on the plate. It's for the kids.
1: It was.
0: It's for the kids.
1: It was for kids. But I didn't. And I agreed to do it. I was like, all right, yeah, sure. That sounds fine. And then you get over the heat. And you're right. How do they do that, man?
3: Because it's hot when you're sitting like a little bit away.
1: Oh, yeah. It's hot.
0: Yeah.
1: And that in particular.
0: Oh, and really. Working in like a pizza shop when there'd be no air in the summer if the air gone
3: AC
0: out.
3: AC breaks like once a year.
0: Yeah. You'd have to. I'd tell people, be like, flip your hat around.
1: It's all sweaty.
0: Yeah. I'd be like, just wear it backwards so the sweat goes down your back.
1: Yeah, you get hot.
0: Yeah.
1: I mean, it can be hot back there. Working in, I worked barbecue. It was hot. We had the pits.
0: Oh, Lord.
1: And I'd be back there cleaning, then have to get out on the line. And I mean, you're disgusting.
0: This is the 80s. Sanitation didn't matter as much.
1: Didn't care one bit about it. Didn't even wear gloves.
0: In that case, sweat was part of the menu.
1: Y'all wear gloves over at Domino's?
3: No, actually, that's not required.
1: But you don't touch, or do you touch?
3: There's no raw food. I mean, there's dough, but there's no raw meat or anything. Mm-hmm. And because you only touch the food before it is cooked, you don't have to wear gloves.
0: Bingo.
1: Interestingly, though, now this is the 80s. This is barbecue time.
0: Mm-hmm.
1: And when I would make a sandwich, we would just take our bare hands, as a big pot of barbecue, chopped barbecue, and reach in with our hands and slap it on the sandwich. Get it patted up, and then put the slaw on it with a spoon.
3: Oh.
1: So I am manhandling.
3: I mean, why even use a spoon for the slaw? Just reach
1: might as well.
3: In there.
1: Might as well just stick your paw right in it. It's the 80s.
0: Old barbecue hands.
1: What do we care? You know, it's the 80s. That's right. We'd put the barbecue on with our hand, then take the dip and the slaw with the spoon.
2: I bet it tasted better.
1: Probably.
2: Yeah.
1: You know where that hand's been?
2: I know.
1: When I was 17?
3: Yeah, that's exactly where my mind went.
0: Oh, God.
3: All the teenage boys working there.
0: Yeah, right before work, too.
1: Oh, yeah.
2: Scratching your butt, just grabbing barbecue.
1: Oh, you can only imagine where this hand's been right before I get in there. Of course, you had to wash your hands before you started.
2: Yeah, of course you did.
0: I'll tell you, it's in a pizza place, like Rachel was saying, you get people, though, a lot who'll be like, why aren't you guys wearing gloves?
1: Yeah.
0: And you do have to kind of explain, like, well, you know, everyone is supposed to wash their hands before they go in the kitchen,
1: and
0: then everything's cooked in a 500-plus degree oven, and it's not supposed to be touched.
3: And you don't touch it after it comes out.
1: You know, when I go to the $12 salad store, see, I have an issue with this. They wear gloves. You know what I'm talking about?
0: Mm-hmm. Oh, yeah.
2: Yeah. Yeah.
1: So they'll make a salad, and literally between my order and the next order, they take off those gloves, go get other gloves, and put them on. And I'm just thinking, let's speed this along. I don't need
3: anything. That's the problem.
1: I don't need
3: a lot of the times, places where they wear gloves, it's actually worse because people don't wash their hands because they're wearing gloves and they can't feel anything. Sometimes I'm more grossed out when the people are wearing gloves.
1: Are you?
0: Well, and I'll tell you why they change the gloves is allergens for everybody, too.
1: Oh, is that one?
0: Oh, yeah. Like if you touch, you know, somebody's allergic to...
1: Oh, a nut or something.
0: A nut. But they've had... Dairy. Yeah, that's why.
1: But it takes so long.
0: Oh, yeah.
1: And you know what I'm going to tell them next time? It's like, I'm not allergic to nothing, Ben. Just go ahead.
2: I ain't one of these libs in here.
0: Yeah.
2: You can spit on it. Just hurry up,
0: just
2: man.
0: Just do it. Just make sure.
1: I ain't one of these.
0: Make
1: lids.
0: Sure they're changing the gloves, because I have seen where.
1: Well, they change them. It takes too long.
0: Yeah, I've seen where somebody, you know, I really think you get so busy you don't even think about it. Like, well, haphazardly wear gloves and then ring up someone at the register.
1: Yes,
0: and then go back and you're like, change those
1: with the gloves.
0: Change those, please.
3: But they make these easy to slide in gloves now. I don't know why more people don't use them. They're these like blue gloves, I think, and you just hang them on a hook and you slide your hand, they go right in.
1: Yeah.
3: If you're just, you know, kind of single use gloves.
0: Now, I will say some places at pizza places have salads. That's where you do have to wear gloves.
1: Because it's the lettuce and stuff.
0: Yeah, because you're
3: cooked.
0: It's not getting cooked. So you do have to go put on gloves. And you're right. It's always the salad comes in at the worst possible time. Like when you're already slammed into just you.
1: Mm-hmm.
0: Somebody be like, oh, the large Greek salad with chicken. You're like,
1: why not use spoons to do all this stuff? Like long spoons, and then you don't have to touch it.
0: That's a good question. I don't know if it's just, I guess they just assume efficiency is quicker to slap on a pair of gloves, get everything together.
1: Like at the $12 salad store, it's just annoying to me because everybody on that line has to change gloves. And then they're like, wear the gloves. They'll have to bring them out from the back sometimes. And it's just, but that's kind of a lib store. Don't you think?
3: A little,
1: you know. Not that I care. I don't care.
0: I don't know if it's a lib store. It's a rich person store.
1: It's not a rich person store.
0: I mean, I ain't paying $12 for no salad.
1: I'm middle class.
0: Not that I'm not sitting down at.
1: I'm middle class. And by the way, I haven't been in a while. I think it's a $14 salad now. It's up.
0: Mm-hmm. Well, actually, you are kind of right. The way prices are going up, you are becoming middle class.
1: That's right.
3: Finally.
0: Yeah.
3: You wanted this.
2: Priced out of your tax bracket.
1: You're right. Yeah. God, it's so true.
0: Finally, you're starting to reach it.
1: It's like, what?
0: I'm middle class.
1: Josh, you're talking about wearing gloves and sanitation. Go ahead.
4: Hey guys, P1. So I delivered DoorDash, and one day I got an order from a sandwich shop that shall remain nameless, but they have a certain way of making the subs.
1: Mm-hmm.
4: And so I'm standing there waiting on it, and I'm watching the guy make it, and he's wearing gloves, but at one point he sticks his hand down the front of his pants, adjusts himself, and then goes right back to making the sandwich.
3: Yum.
4: No. I tried contacting the customer, and then I was like, you know what? If I hadn't gotten here when I did, I wouldn't have seen it anyway. I'm sure it happens without our knowledge.
1: I think you're right.
4: I was in shock watching that.
1: Ooh, I'll bet you were. Goodness gracious. Right down the front of the pants.
0: I'll tell you, I think personally, and I know people freak out when you go in like a pizza place and see them not wearing gloves. I would almost feel better
1: if they're not wearing gloves.
0: Yes, because they're washing their hands. They're not touching food after it's come out.
1: Mm.
0: Stories like that make me, when I see someone, like, what were they just doing with the gloves?
1: Because
0: not everyone's changing them like they should be.
1: If you were Josh, who just called and saw that, would you want to ever eat there again? That would make me not want to eat at that place.
0: No, I would not want to eat there again. I'm questioning, do you call the customer and tell them, like, hey,
2: or do you ask the person to remake the sandwich,
0: or do you say, hey bro, I just saw you
1: reach down your
5: pants.
1: What
5: are you talking about,
1: man? That's a big foul there. I mean, all the way down the front of your pants.
3: Yeah I think I might say something to the worker.
1: I think so.
3: Because he needs to know that that's not
1: right.
3: Okay.
1: Yeah, I've told this before, but my mother used to, this is in the 60s, she worked at a donut shop, and she said that the manager of the donut shop, when he did the dough, I mean, it's a huge vat of dough, and he would mix it by using his, I mean, he'd get into the, like, up to his elbow with no gloves, and he's mixing it all up and everything, you know. And then he would have all this dough from his elbow to his wrists and his fingers, and he would take his hand and, like, slide all that dough off the arm. And she said he had really long black hair on the arm. And she was like, I know some of that hair is going into the donuts.
5: My God.
1: But she never said anything.
3: It was the 60s.
1: She just worked.
3: Even less rules than the 80s.
1: She just worked there, yeah. Dean, you're talking about what these folks do at restaurants and sanitation. Go ahead.
6: Yeah, good morning, guys. P1 Dean. Love the show, by the way. You guys are doing an awesome job.
1: Well, really appreciate it. Thank you.
6: So I've been in the restaurant business for over 35 years, and Rachel and Big Ear, right? What happens with glove usage, it creates a false sense of security to where, you know, it actually reduces hand washing the more you use gloves, because people think, well, I'll just grab the gloves.
1: Yep.
6: It's cool. The problem is, you grab gloves with dirty hands, you've contaminated the gloves. So you've really done yourself no good. Plus, gloves are really for customer perception. They see people using gloves, they automatically think, oh, they're much more sanitary and clean. But actually, Less glove usage promotes more hand washing, which is even safer.
1: It's exactly mm-hmm. Biggie's theory.
0: Yeah, mm-hmm.
1: that's right. Thank you, Dean. That makes perfect sense. Mm-hmm. Yeah, and, but I think now, appreciate it, Dean, when you go into a restaurant, if you see someone, just what he said, if they're not wearing gloves, you're like, what's going on? And you just
0: I get a question all the time.
3: People at the pizza place will say, never mind, cancel my order.
1: Get out of
3: there. And I'll try to explain. They'll be like, that's not mandatory. And I'm like, no, it's first of all, it's kind of hard to make pizza with gloves on. To the dough, you can, but it's not easy.
1: Yeah.
3: And it's, you know, explain the whole thing to them, but they don't care. Yeah. They just want to see the gloves.
1: Right.
0: Yeah. And the whole thing is you're trying to explain, like, it's not, once it comes, that oven kills
3: everything
0: you could ever imagine.
1: Yeah.
0: So it's like, once it comes out, it's no one's supposed to touch your pizza again. It's just supposed to be cut, boxed, good to go.
1: Now, Biggie will remember this. We were on this topic 20 years ago, and a woman called and said she went to a restaurant that I happen to like.
0: And many do.
1: Let's just
0: many,
1: say
0: that. Many, many, many do.
1: Say that, okay? And she had taken her daughter or her, I believe it's her son, to the dentist. And so they were late to school. And the kid says, before we go back to school, can we go through this restaurant and let me get lunch? And she was like, okay. So as they were waiting for their food, they saw this teenage girl cutting lemon meringue pie to put into their containers. And it was like a fresh pie. So she would cut a slice of lemon meringue pie, put it in the container. Now there's a knife that she's got with lemon meringue all over, and she licked it and then cut the next slice of pie.
3: Oh, yeah.
1: And then licked it again and cut the next slice of pie.
0: But I bet she was wearing gloves.
3: Oh.
0: That's that false sense of security that Dean was just talking about. She had on gloves, but she was tonguing that knife.
3: See, I always think it's better when I don't know things.
1: Oh, I know.
3: Ignorance is bliss.
1: And the woman who called us said she turned to her son and said, I'm telling the manager. And the son said, no, please don't. And so she did not.
3: You have to. Oh, yeah. My gosh.
1: So everybody could get the pie. That as long as that girl were there. Yeah.
3: I think I would have earned I would have earned the title of Karen that day.
1: Man. Can you imagine? That's a legendary call from long, long ago.
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1: Shannon Elizabeth from American Pie has been on OnlyFans for a week. And the report is that she made $1.2 million in the first week.
0: Well, people around my age, young men.
1: From American Pie
0: saw her topless. And, I mean, at the time, I was 16 years old and thought, my God, I pray I see a woman as hot as she is naked one day.
1: I had some incredible thoughts about her as well. I was about the same age, 36.
0: Yep.
1: When I saw American Pie. And she was asked, are the reports true? Did you really make over $1 million in 1 week? And she said, oh, yes.
7: My manager the other day, he said, you've now made more than American Pie, Scary Movie, Love Actually, named one other, all of them combined. Last time I looked, there were over 4 million views.
8: Wow.
7: And there were 300,000 subscribers, I think.
8: Is there anything off limits?
7: I don't know yet. I don't know what I will and won't show in the future. I think we're going to figure that out together. I never expected this to happen. My fans have been absolutely incredible and supportive, and I am so grateful for it.
1: There's a guy playing piano over in the corner.
0: She can afford that now.
1: Yeah,
0: she
1: that's
0: can.
1: Right. 1.2. There's always a guy around her playing piano.
0: I'm trying to figure out what she charges per month.
1: She says, too, OnlyFans is such a great place for creative, artistic freedom, and it's so wonderful that we have that. I've never been on OnlyFans. I don't really know what
0: it is. Okay, it says, see, this happens a lot now, I think. It says you can subscribe for free, which I bet you do, but then you pay like a price per package.
3: Something else or talk to her or something.
0: Oh, she's describing herself as an actress, a storyteller, and she's a little mischievous.
1: It sounds like she has not taken her top off or anything yet, but leaves the door open.
0: She better, because you're gonna lose.
1: That's what a lot of people do, I guess.
3: Yeah, they're gonna quit paying for it if she's just talking to them.
0: If I'm paying you $9.99 a month or something, I'm not doing it so you see you in a bikini.
3: But see, that's what Sydney Sweeney's character in Euphoria, she is just absolutely defending OnlyFans. She's saying, like, it just has a bad stigma around it. Yeah. It's actually, like, a really good way to express yourself.
1: Yeah.
3: And she's, like, making a really great case for it.
1: Well, that sounds like what Shannon Elizabeth's saying. She's like, it's such a great artistic...
0: This happened, too. We were just talking about The Sopranos. What's her name?
1: Drea Mateo.
0: Yeah. She started an OnlyFans a couple, I think, 2-3 years ago.
1: Mm-hmm.
0: And she said it changed my life. It paid off all my debt, my bills. I'm making a comfortable living now.
1: I was surprised that she, I guess, had to do that. I mean, she was on a successful, one of the most successful shows for several years.
0: But you just heard what Shannon Elizabeth said. Yeah. She's in these giant movies, but she probably wasn't, she was probably paid,
1: yeah.
0: I mean, for American Pie, I bet she maybe got 50 grand.
1: But don't you think Drea Mateo, who was a pretty big role in Sopranos, by the last season of Sopranos, what do you think she was making?
0: She was on? I bet she was making maybe $60,000 an episode.
1: Yeah, that's what I was thinking. The Friends thing, you know, we were talking earlier, the Lisa Kudrow said they make $20 million a year, all the Friends stars, still to this day. And I think Jerry Seinfeld still makes $85 million a year from Seinfeld.
0: Yeah.
1: He's the executive producer. Mm-hmm. So they sell it out. On the first season of Friends, all the cast members made $20,000 to $25,000 per episode, which is pretty good. I mean, that's what, 25, 30 episodes times $20,000 per episode. By the end, they all made $1 million per episode.
0: Yeah.
1: So they're paid, what, $30 million mm-hmm. for the last, all six of them. And it's impressive, you know. And then they still make those deals to get that all that money later.
0: Believe me, I've told you this before. And one day I'm just going to have to do it. I'm thinking of starting OnlyFans where I just eat like cereal shirtless once a day.
3: People will watch it.
1: That'd be a good for you, you know. I mean, this
0: pay off all my debt and be just like Shannon Elizabeth.
1: I wouldn't say just like Shannon Elizabeth, but yeah.
3: Pretty close.
0: People have been dying to see my boobs.
1: Yeah, well, yeah.
0: They say it.
1: But you have to show them now. You can't just talk to them.
0: Yeah, it's just,
3: Well, you have to charge extra for that.
0: That's right, yeah.
1: Be willing to do it.
0: But I mean, you see these OnlyFans, at least some of the creators, the top ones, release their figures.
1: Mm-hmm.
0: And it is astonishing to me that what men will pay to see a woman's boobs.
3: Which is crazy because you can watch stuff for free.
0: Yeah, but there's something else.
3: Something about the intimate, like this person knows me or something.
1: Dawn is an OnlyFans creator. Dawn, have you been really successful with it?
9: I wouldn't say like successful. I've never made like the $20,000 in a month like these girls have been, but I get really good subscribers that like will take care of me or they're really involved in like my personal life. Like if I need gas or, you know, need to go to Starbucks to get groceries, they'll pay a bill or something. Like,
1: no kidding.
9: Well, that way.
1: Really? How did you get into it?
9: Well, I worked at Twin Peaks in Winston-Salem, and I loved it there, and I was making good money, but, like, the chaos was too much, and my husband realized how expensive I was without that money, so he was like, let's start one.
1: Yeah.
9: And I was like, why not?
1: Yeah. Twin Peaks, if you don't know, is like a scantily clad
0: restaurant.
1: Restaurant, yeah. You know, where the server's there, kind of like Hooters. Did you, now, let me ask you this, how much do you show on OnlyFans?
9: Me and my husband do everything adult.
1: Oh, you do?
0: Oh, you're a okay, like a couple.
1: Sexual activity.
9: Yes, very much so.
1: Were you nervous or apprehensive about it at first?
9: At first, you know, I did what all the other girls did, bikini. But, like, I had my page where it was, like, $20 a month. And if you wanted to see me naked, it was on my wall.
1: Mm-hmm.
9: And then we moved into adult film together. But having someone to do it with that I love, that supports me, doesn't judge me, and only wants to see the best of me, really helped in that way. And if it weren't for him, I really wouldn't have been able to get into the scene and like get to, you know, enjoy it, so to speak, and be safe also. Like, that's the key part, is being safe.
1: Mm-hmm.
0: Sure. How do you market it or yourself? That's always my wonder.
9: Well, I use TikTok and Instagram. Those are my main two.
1: Mm-hmm.
9: And I just do silly little things where it's like, oh, look at me, I'm adorable, and I use the audio or whatever.
1: Yeah. And then you're...
9: And it's relatable.
1: So you're doing things you would be doing in the bedroom anyway, and you're just letting everybody see it. Yeah.
9: And we get paid for it. Like, I have, like, you know, some weird request here and there.
1: Mm-hmm. Sorry.
9: But, I mean...
1: Well, if you don't mind me asking, like, what's a good month? How much do you make in a month?
9: $1,000 a page is good for me.
1: Okay. All right. That's that's pretty good money.
0: Yeah.
1: It's good stuff.
9: Yeah. I mean, it pays my bills. It gets me groceries. And, like, I get to ride my motorcycle and have fun with my husband. We go to bike nights and stuff locally. Like, we always have a really good time.
1: Are you recognized out sometimes by people? And does that make you uncomfortable?
9: I was at Aldi one time, and a guy came up to me, and he's like, I know what you do.
1: Sorry.
9: He was like, no, I know what you do. And I was like, oh, shit. Okay.
1: I don't even have time to reach the dump button. I don't have the energy. I'm just not feeling it today. Man, Dawn, I'm titillated. I have to tell you, I am titillated by this.
0: Give BB your name.
1: Yeah.
2: I was going to ask her if she could get her account. Yeah.
1: Yeah. Well, you want to give you want to give one out for us if people want to see you?
9: Yeah, Instagram and TikTok, I go by iron_cowgirl01 because I have an iron 883 and I used to have horses growing up. So I go by iron cowgirl on there.
1: Iron cowgirl. Okay. Well, listen, hey, if it works for you, get it while you can, girl.
9: Oh, yeah. Well, like my friend Ren has been on your show before. She's talked to y'all. So I was like, hey, I have a call in.
1: I remember we've had a couple of people call in who have done these OnlyFans. Thank you so much, Dawn. Appreciate the phone call. Thank you. You'd never consider.
3: Oh, no, I've been writing down everything she said.
10: Go ahead. Go back to sleep. The Two Guys Named Chris Saturday Show on Rock 92.
1: We are meeting in our meet and greet today. Scotty, who is on the line. Let's see. Scotty says he's been listening for 20 years to this program. Scotty, we can't thank you enough, and it's very nice to meet you.
11: Very nice to meet you guys. I never got a chance to call in and talk, but I enjoy listening to you guys every day, no matter what part of the country I'm in.
1: Man, that really means a lot to us. And BB Shay, now I guess you travel a lot because I know what you do, which is unbelievable. By the way, do you hear this, Biggie?
0: Okay.
1: Scotty is a professional long driver, golf ball driver.
0: Oh, hell yeah.
1: Ranked second in the world for long driving.
0: Ah, Scotty, I bet we've heard of Scotty.
1: I mean, that's unbelievable. So you must travel all over the place then, Scotty.
11: Yes, sir. I travel all around North America. Of course, I compete on the World Long Drive Tour. This is my 8th season that we're going into. And also, I'm a charity fundraiser, so I travel around different scrambled tournaments where you guys play in Captain's Choice events.
1: And you hit the drive.
11: Tee box and hit golf balls for guys and raise money for different causes.
0: I've heard of Scotty.
1: You know Scotty.
0: I think I don't know if you will know. I recognize the name.
1: Let me ask you. The last question we'll ask, of course, is how long is your longest drive?
0: Yeah.
1: But before all that... Are you now? Does being a long driver, does that mean that you're also a fantastic golfer? Like, what's your handicap?
11: I consider myself a decent golfer. Mm-hmm. I keep in mind, these are not excuses, but I never practice like actual golf, and I carry a handicap.
1: You carry a what handicap? You cut out there for a second.
11: I carry a 4.
1: Ooh, that's very good.
0: That's good.
1: That's very, very good. Now, when you first started playing golf, well, what age were you, and was your goal to like be on the PGA Tour at one point?
11: No, man, I had no idea that this would ever be a thing. Mm-hmm. I grew up a baseball and basketball player, and golf was just something I did for fun. I didn't realize that hitting it far would actually allow me to have a career doing it and be able to travel the world, but. I'm living my dream out. I get to bless people with hitting a golf ball really far, and I love putting on a show. And we're on the Golf Channel several times a year and ESPN too. So if you guys get a chance to check it out, we'll be on there May 15th and 16th for our first event.
1: There you go.
0: I love it. When did you, this is going to sound weird, when did you realize like, hey, I can really drive the ball
1: farther than anybody else, right?
11: I always hit it a lot further than most. But nothing like spectacular. And I just happened to meet another guy that was a competitor that lived close by and got interested in the sport, went with him to the driving range, hit a few balls. And he said, I think you should consider doing this. And at the time I was delivering packages. I know this is not your favorite, Biggie, but I used to deliver packages for FedEx for 12 years.
1: Strike one.
11: Sorry. <No. laughs>
0: Did you ever see how long you could hit a FedEx box? Because that seems how most packages are delivered by FedEx.
3: One that was marked fragile, maybe? Yeah.
1: Oh, man.
11: Information.
0: Yes. Yes. Not even joking. 2 minutes ago, I just watched a FedEx guy throw a package onto my porch.
1: I like
0: my Ring camera.
1: What's your favorite golf course? Because I'm sure you've seen a lot of beautiful ones.
11: Yeah, I've seen so many good ones. Mm-hmm. Of course, I'm sponsored here locally by Greensboro National Golf Course.
1: Great course.
11: It's a great course. Beautiful. Mm-hmm. A little bit outskirts, but I like there. I like Sedgefield. I like the Cardinal.
1: Mm-hmm.
11: Those are probably my 3 favorite local courses.
1: They're beautiful. Yeah. All of those are great courses. If somebody wants to, if I ask advice, I want to be able to hit my drive straighter and farther. What do you see most as people making the biggest mistake?
11: A lot of people maybe don't understand the cause and effect of why a golf ball does what it does. Mm-hmm. And you have to kind of understand that to be able to understand why it's doing that, to be able to fix it. And to be able to hit it further, the one thing I tell everybody, because that's one of the number one questions I get asked when I travel, is how do I hit it further?
1: Yep.
11: I think the easiest way to do that is just to practice hitting the center of the face every time, because yep. that's an equalizer with a lot of speed.
1: Absolutely. There's your sweet spot there. Yep. Exactly. Mm-hmm. Amazing. And how long do you think you're going to be able to do it? Because I would imagine, have you lost any length at all? Or do you just keep on hitting it about the same every time?
11: I'm actually the oldest person on the World Long Drive Tour. I'm 41 years old.
1: Yep.
11: I finished second at the World Championship. I've produced my fastest ball speed that I've ever hit last season. It was 235 miles an hour.
1: Golly, oh my God. That's incredible. And you must, do you work out a lot to keep in great shape to do this?
11: I work out no more, no less than the average person that goes to the gym. Mm-hmm. I work more on the flexibility. Mm-hmm. I've actually seen you in the stretch zone. We were side by side a couple of times, but I didn't want to like fanboy out.
1: Oh, man. Oh, yeah. Well, stretch zone, you know, they
2: God, and you're way more famous.
1: You are.
2: You were so much more famous.
1: And, I should have said
2: that. And I bet he's over there. Chris Kaz is getting stretched. He's like, yeah, you probably know my voice.
11: I was listening to you talk to Grayson over there about the NCAA tournament.
2: Yeah, I'm definitely the most famous person that comes in here.
1: Grayson is my stretch artist. Yeah. That's exactly right. And, you know, they say, and stretch zone, this is cool. Like, that probably helps you a lot because it makes you more limber. They have pictures of golfers on the wall and everything. That's really great. Yeah.
11: Yeah. Stretch zone's pretty much saved my career. I went there starting before last season. It was the only thing I changed in the off season was going there multiple times a week. And last year I had my best season as a pro where I finished in the final eight of every event. I'm the only person on the tour to do that. And I have to chalk it up to just being in better shape, being healthy all the time. And stretch zone really helped me with that.
1: It really does. I mean, if you go often enough, it keeps you more limber and it does stretch you out. And you do have way more flexibility, whatever the sport might be. Well, now, let's get to it. This is it. Okay. What's the longest drive you've ever hit, and where were you?
11: Can we do a biggie high-low?
1: Let's do a biggie high-low.
2: I know it.
1: Oh, you're looking
2: I saw it.
1: You've seen it already.
2: Yeah, let BB Shea do it.
1: He knows. He knows.
2: Okay. He told me. We got to do Chris Kelly high-low.
1: Only Rachel can do the high-low. Okay.
3: Yeah. I don't know how golf works.
1: Of course you don't. Thanks, little lady.
3: Do we measure this in feet?
1: Oh, my God. Do we measure this in feet?
3: Yards.
1: How many yards? Okay, for instance, I would say...
2: Let's start. Let's say the normal, just average golfer, what?
1: 300?
2: 250? No,
1: average golfer?
2: Average guy.
1: 250.
2: 250?
1: 250.
2: That's a little high, 250, though.
1: I would probably hit...
2: I would say even lower, like 225.
1: 225. Mm-hmm. All right, so what do you think he hits it?
3: 450.
1: Higher?
3: 550.
1: Lower.
3: 475.
1: Higher.
3: 480.
1: Higher.
3: 490.
1: Lower.
3: 486.
1: Yes! 486 is correct.
2: God.
1: You hit a drive.
2: Unbelievable.
1: 486 yards, right down the middle of a fairway. Where were you when you hit that?
11: So, it was last year at our World Championship, which was about an hour north of Denver. So, it was high elevation.
1: Yep.
11: And that's a real thing when it comes to golf. Mm-hmm. But it was... I think it's unofficially the longest drive that has ever been hit in the World Championship history. I have not been told that it wasn't.
1: That's fantastic.
2: So that's wild.
11: 50 years of this event.
1: Wow.
3: And you were afraid to talk to Chris Kelly.
1: That's right. You've hit the longest drive.
11: I mean, I grew up listening to this guy. I've heard his whole family grow up.
1: Jeez.
11: You know, it's not to date myself, but
1: I don't.
11: I feel like I know all of you guys.
1: Man, that's so nice of you to say. That's flattering.
2: I don't walk 486 yards in a month.
1: A year. You can say a year. That's right. Go get the ball, Biggie. All right, I'll be back.
2: See you in October. Next month.
1: Yeah. See you for Christmas.
2: You know what? Go ahead and start the next championship.
1: Can you go pick that up?
2: I cannot. I'm watching some video. It's unreal.
11: Part of long drive.
1: Yeah.
11: That's part of long drive is I don't have to pick the ball up.
1: That's right.
2: Yeah, true.
1: Get it for you. It's amazing. It's an incredible pleasure to meet you. Listen, the next time we're in Stretch Zone together...
12: Don't approach me.
2: I want to believe I'm still the most famous person here.
1: God, it'd be great to meet you in person. We'd love to see you at the baseball game. And continued success. This is fantastic to have you on, Scotty. Thank you so much.
11: Yes, sir. Y'all guys, hit me up. Let's go play some golf. I'd love to hang out with you guys and hit some balls.
12: Let's do it.
2: Well, you won't be waiting a while.
1: BB Shea will play.
2: Scotty's on the green.
1: BB Shea. Yeah.
2: Where are you? 3 feet off the tee.
1: I mean, really.
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1: Here's an email now from a P1 listener who wants to be anonymous. And the question is, in the subject line, does Phil have a girlfriend? And he says,
0: That's a good question. So
2: that'd get me to open it.
1: Well, yeah. I did. I was like, okay, what is this? And here's what he says. He's like, I've got a good friend at work named Phil, not his real name, right there.
0: Okay.
1: He's telling me about his new girlfriend, and it occurred to me, I don't think it's real. I don't think he really has a girlfriend.
2: Okay. Now I'm really on board.
1: Okay. It's an interesting question here. Does Phil have a girlfriend? So Phil has told our guy, our P1 listener, they talk on the phone every day. They've never met in person. She lives out of state. She can't video chat or FaceTime because she's been stalked before and doesn't want to risk it. They met in a video game chat portal. The pictures she has sent Phil look to me like they're enhanced. They're too good. She's really attractive. And they look AI enhanced. This is what reminded me of it because Biggie was saying those photos that you see online of people.
2: Yeah.
1: AI enhanced. 38 with no kids. I said, is this woman asking you for any money? Phil says, no, they have not asked me for money yet. They have said, I love you to each other. And he talks to her on the phone.
3: I think it's a dude.
2: Yes, it is.
1: You don't think it's real. You know?
3: Met in a game room chat. Mm-hmm. It's just some guy trying to trick him.
2: I definitely am leaning that.
1: Mm-hmm.
2: And normally, the enhanced photos hurts.
1: Yeah.
2: You know, and I feel so bad for guys like Phil.
1: Mm-hmm.
2: Because clearly they want, I think even deep down Phil probably knows. Oh, yeah. But it might feel so good to get the attention.
1: Right.
2: And but see, a lot of times these scammers work with, you know, they'll talk to you for a while.
3: They'll talk to you for months.
2: And then slowly it'll start being like, oh, you know,
1: yeah,
2: my car, I don't have enough to cover my car. It broke down.
1: Mm-hmm.
2: I just need $400. And then, but at this point you're thinking to yourself, well, we've been chatting for 3 months. We've said, I love you.
1: Mm-hmm.
2: There's no way this is.
3: And then not video chatting, because that's a lot of these long distance relationships are normal now because of all of the dating mm-hmm. apps. I mean, I have friends that have dated people in other countries, and they have seen them in person. They know they're real. So, but they video chat all the time. They FaceTime all the time. That is how they maintain their relationship.
1: What a foreign thing to me, you know.
3: I know, it's weird.
1: Well, my generation, so, you know, there was none of that. Now, that's a real thing where they are in different countries, but they video chat and then they go meet each other.
3: And they might, mm-hmm. they might, and usually it doesn't last that long after they've met each other in person.
1: You know, I go to the gym with a young woman and she did that. I mentioned it here on our air. It got back to her. It got ugly.
3: Ooh.
1: She met a guy from, I want to say, Ireland.
2: Okay.
1: Up there online and everything. And he was real. And she's like, I'm going to Ireland this weekend. I was like, God, you're kidding.
2: Judgy.
1: Big time. Total, big judgy. Total judgment. Well, then they wound up like getting married and having a baby and everything.
2: Yeah.
1: And
2: I mean, it does work out, but a lot of times there's a show called like 90 Day Fiancé.
3: Mm-hmm.
2: And they have several spinoffs, and one of the spinoffs, this is burned in my memory. I felt so bad for this guy. He chatted with what he thought was a woman
1: mm-hmm.
2: online for like a year, sent her money, sent her all this. Well, the producers of the show started uncovering. They're like, it's a scammer. It's a guy.
1: Yeah.
2: They even got the scammer on the phone who's like, yeah, I feel bad. I've actually taken so much money from this loser. Yeah, I mean,
1: my God.
2: But even when they told him,
1: man,
2: it's a scammer, and the scammer talked to him, he didn't want to believe it.
3: Yeah.
2: Because people, I mean, you hear about it, it's true, the quote-unquote loneliness epidemic.
3: Mm-hmm.
2: People are desperate out there and lonely, even if they might not admit it and don't seem like they are.
1: Yeah.
2: That's why I think there's so much online connection still.
1: Well, you've brought that up before. The guy finishes, our emailer, who says, I want to be supportive of my friend, but come on. And then he puts the question, does Phil have a girlfriend? You all say no.
2: I know. Rachel nailed it with the video chat. Yeah. A lot of times, if it is a scam or something, they'll find a reason not to video chat.
1: Mm-hmm.
2: Or what I've seen people like, you know, they'll video chat, but it'll be dark.
1: Oh, so you can't really.
2: It'll be like, yeah, it'll just be like the hum of the TV.
3: If they say, I love you, but they're still worried about being stalked.
2: Yeah.
1: Too much.
3: Weird.
1: Too far.
2: Yeah.
1: Anonymous, you want to comment on this? Dating. Go ahead.
4: So I recently went through this with one of my friends. She met this guy on Match.com and talked to him for a little while. And, I mean, when she finally told me about him, it was like, you know, this guy's amazing. You know, he tells me how much he loves me. He writes me poems. He's rich. He wants to take me to Paris. Like, all these things that, and she was vulnerable at the time. And so they even FaceTimed. And so when she finally told me about him, she and I were together, mm-hmm. and he FaceTimed it, like, and I saw him. Mm-hmm. And so, and I literally told him, you better not be catfishing my friend.
1: Right.
4: And so then it was, he was supposed to come see her. And this is the other thing is they'll say, they'll like create a time to meet up.
1: Yep.
4: But then something will happen. So in this case, it was like, he was supposed to be an engineer, and he set up a time for them to meet. But then, I have this job that I was bidding on, and it's in the Middle East.
1: Right. Yeah.
4: And so instead of him being able to come see her, he had to go to the Middle East to do this job.
1: Well, did she wise up, or was she still under his spell?
4: She was still under a spell. She didn't wise up until she called me desperate because she needed me to lie to her sister about borrowing money from her.
1: Oh, God.
4: It was $100,000.
1: Oh, my God.
4: And she's like,
1: what's her name?
4: Oh, I can get out of debt for like 20. It's in my 401k.
1: Oh.
4: So she was going to empty out her 401k. And I said, look, there is something wrong. I said, you're not telling me the truth. I said, did he ask you for money? And she said, no, this is for me to pay my medical bills, because she at the time had medical bills. She was had to go through radiation.
1: Oh.
4: And I said, I'm not doing anything for you till you tell me the truth.
1: Good for you. I like the way you're doing this.
4: He did.
1: Yeah, go ahead. Continue.
4: Another friend and I, we did all this digging on him, and we found out, yes, he's not real. We figured out the guy he was actually using as a picture. I mean, after he went to the other country, they couldn't FaceTime anymore. When I found out that he was, in fact, a scammer, and I mean, he had like 3 or 4 different websites,
1: gosh,
4: all with the same picture but different names. I mean, she was so entrenched in it. I mean, I even called the FBI to find out what we could do.
1: My God, you're a good friend. You stood by her. Now, did she ever lose any money, or did finally she see the light?
4: She did not lose any money. We caught it in time.
1: What a story. Wow. She's lucky to have a friend like you.
3: Yeah, you're a great friend.
2: Yeah. There's always someone that ruins it. That scammer tells that story way different. Man, I had her hook, line, sinker, and then her damn friend came along.
1: Like, you ain't real. You ain't real.
2: No, of course I ain't real.
5: Hopefully it's all just a dream. The Two Guys Named Chris Saturday Show on Rock 92.
1: Biggie just mentioned this the other day. Animals again. Some tourists at an ocean town in Oregon, Cannon Beach. Some herds of elk have started hanging out on the beach. And, of course, all the people that are on the beach go up and try to ride the elk.
2: Of course.
1: They hate that.
2: We're so stupid.
1: White people. They hate that. It is white people.
2: It's white people. Yeah.
1: White people. What gave it away? Oregon?
2: Yeah.
6: Elk. I don't know. I've got some black friends. None of them have ever tried to ride an elk before. Yeah.
2: Very true.
1: I thought of you, Biggie. I was watching that show, Million Dollar House Hunter, the Million Dollar Dream.
2: Yeah.
1: I watch it all the time now. This couple had a budget of $40 million for a house. Okay, $40
2: million. Oh, is that it?
1: Yeah.
2: Is there anything even available?
1: So, I mean, the guy said, she said, what's your budget? And he said, I don't have a budget. And she goes, well, I have to know where to start looking. He goes, well, $40 million and up.
2: Where else would I start?
1: I mean, can you imagine a $40 million house? You know, you look at it, it's just like...
3: I can't imagine a $100,000 house.
2: Yeah.
1: Okay.
2: Just leave it at that.
1: Yes. They saw one of them had been owned at one time by Magic Johnson. So it had a basketball court inside of it. They were in Magic Johnson's old home that he owned like 20 years ago. And it had a full basketball court inside.
2: Oh, no, thank you.
1: They didn't pick it. They did not pick it. The reason I thought of you was something you said one time. All of them were like overlooking the California coast, of course, you know, like that jagged, gorgeous coastline with the cliffs and everything. And they're in Malibu, so they have this infinity pool and then overlooking the ocean. And the real estate agent is saying to the couple, okay, I guess we can go into house number 3. And the woman cuts her off and goes, dolphin!
2: Dolphin! Yeah. I think BB Shay knows this. Rachel, you might not. But I've always said, if you want to rob an entire beach. Just go to the edge of the water and yell ocean or dolphin and watch every white person come screeching to the front with you. Get the phone! Take a picture! And then while they're all up there, you just take all their valuables.
1: I know your theory. And immediately the woman said dolphin, and everybody, the realtor and the husband and the cameraman, were like, huh? Where?
3: I feared this would work on me.
2: Yeah, of course. It's something ingrained in us as white people.
1: She says, there's another one. And there was like a whole pod of dolphin. You know, you could sit from your infinity.
2: We'll take it.
1: They bought it. They did. On the spot, because dolphins were coming. Oh, I'm glad you're here for this, Biggie.
2: Well, I have no choice.
1: Maybe Shay and I saw this. There's a sea lion named Chonkers.
2: Chonkers.
1: And he is...
2: And you thought of me.
6: he is the heaviest sea lion in the pack. So, yes.
1: Put this on the grid for Biggie.
3: After what you did with the tiramisu yesterday, I can't believe you're doing this.
2: Yeah.
1: My God, I know. I thought about that all day. I feel
2: I know. Yeah, I noticed you were chuckling later still.
1: There was a 5,000-pound slab of tiramisu. It was a record. And I said, Biggie, that's single serve for you.
2: I know. I lived it once. I was here.
1: I'm glad you're here for this. Chonkers.
2: Yes. Tell me about Chonkers.
1: He's three times the size of all sea lions. And he occasionally shows up at this one pier in San Francisco where tourists, white peoples, go out to see the sea lions. And when he jumps up, he's three times the size of the others. They all go, oh, he's here, Chonkers. And they
2: Chonkers, Chonkers.
1: And I feel like that's how it is when Biggie makes an appearance.
2: It is. Because they're so rare.
1: He's here.
2: Biggie's here. Where? Sitting down under something.
3: They start trying to take pictures.
2: He's here.
1: I met a guy the other day. I was at Wayne Thomas Chevrolet. And he said, I met Biggie a couple of years ago. And I said, oh, really? And he said, yes, Biggie was out doing an event in Asheboro. And y'all were spinning some kind of wheel. And I said, oh, I know the wheel. And the guy told me I was going next door. I was getting some breakfast, but I was walking through the parking lot. And I love Biggie. So I said, oh, hey, Biggie, how are you? And it was a very, very hot day. And Biggie was like under a sweat towel and everything. And he said, I said, hey, Biggie, it's great to meet you. And Biggie said, do you want to spin the wheel? And I said, the guy now talking said, I said, I don't know that I have time. And Biggie said, spin the damn wheel.
2: That's how we get people in.
1: Yes. So he reluctantly spun the wheel and met you. It was very nice. Chonkers is a rock star. And I thought of you. I said, this guy right here has a lot. They named him Chonkers. And when he comes up on that pier, all the other sea lions have to sprint and get out of the way. Mm-hmm. But it's a beautiful sight. And they're really making great humor with him. Yeah. And they don't know. Apparently, he's a very rare type of sea lion that gets.
2: I'm going to look him up.
1: Very large. And they have a camera out there. Now, he only shows up every few days. But now some people are saying, well, let's put some food or shrimp out or something for Chonkers to come over there. We loved it. Biggie Shay and I were just like, oh, yeah.
2: Oh, look at Chonkers.
1: Yeah, he's great, isn't he? He's great.
6: He only shows up every few days.
1: Well, that's kinda similar. Like yeah. He's not always around.
2: No. I can't fight these jokes. No.
6: We got to bring shrimp and stuff in, too.
1: You got to entice
2: him. Oh, he brought shrimp in more.
1: You got to entice him in. That's exactly right. Same type thing. This is marine life. There is a rumor going around TikTok that great white sharks have made their way from the ocean into the Great Lakes. And people are believing it.
2: We deserve everything we get.
1: An expert has said, do not believe this.
7: One, it's too cold for most sharks. Like, okay, Greenland sharks could do it, but like they live hundreds and hundreds of years, they have better things to do than visit Ohio. Two, the Great Lakes are freshwater. Sharks need salt water. So we're done, right? Video's over? No one's over there. But Dane, some sharks can swim in freshwater. To that, I say bull. Sharks can swim in freshwater. They can regulate the salt in their bodies, but they still need salt water to live.
1: These sharks are not in the Great Lakes of Ohio. That is not happening.
2: If you were friends with someone who believed this, would you remain friends with them? I'll take it out. Let's step it up a notch. Mm-hmm. You're dating someone, and they come to you and say, oh, my God,
1: there's
2: great white sharks in the Great Lakes. Would you? And they're serious. Like, they believe it.
1: Yeah.
2: and you're like, you are so stupid, would you stay with them?
3: How hot?
1: Great question. How hot?
2: So extremely hot. But you know you're in for, if you stay with this person.
3: Mm-hmm. Do you have to stay with him forever or just like, you know, a couple months?
2: No, you got to stay with him. Like, you're like, I'm committed. Oh, man. But you know they are so stupid.
1: This is a Seinfeld plot. There's an early Seinfeld where he's at, Tony Kattan plays the woman he's dating. He met her in an elevator. She's gorgeous. The sex is incredible. But she's so dumb that Jerry Seinfeld says his brain and his penis are playing chess against each other.
2: And you're arguing. Like, you are so stupid.
1: And the finally at the end, the brain wins.
2: Yeah.
1: And the penis has to go. They demonstrate this. Mm-hmm. Like, it's Jerry Seinfeld versus Jerry Seinfeld. I feel like after a while, you have to let
2: this might be the one.
1: Yeah.
3: Yeah. Like, you already kind of knew they were dumb.
2: You,
3: and
2: you
3: then.
2: Know. Mm-hmm. But then when they're like, look at this, the great whites are in the Great Lakes.
3: You're like, hey, I meant to tell you, I need to talk to you about something.
1: It's like our Two Guys and Chris comedy all star, Pat Godwin. He was dating. Now, he was 60 almost, and he was dating a 20-something-year-old hot girl, okay, but dumb as a box of rocks, okay? He told us this. He's like, she wanted sex all the time. She loved it. She's unbelievably hot. She's 28. I'm 59. He told her he was 49, okay? So because the age difference at 49 was not that bad.
2: And he did dye his hair.
1: He did dye his hair at the time, and he told her he was 49. So they go to a college football game, and after the game, they're in line at a bar to get in, and the guy's checking IDs. And he thought, well, nobody's going to check my ID. I'm 60 years old.
2: Yeah.
1: So again, she thinks he's 49. He's 59. So the guy who takes the ID says, oh, my God, we don't get many of these. You were born in 1960, whatever. And he's like, shh, because the guy says it out loud.
2: Holy cow.
1: I hadn't seen one of these in a while. 63 was when you were born. He's like, shh. So they get inside the bar. The girl says nothing. Finally, she says, hey, wait a minute. Are you 59? So Pat Godwin, our friend, says, no, I can explain it. I can explain it. So he goes to like the bathroom and thinks, what am I going to say? You know, so he comes back and says, because he and his family were a vaudeville traveling comedy team, in which, by the way, went out way in the 20s. He says, I had to pretend I'm 10 years older than I really am. And then he said, see, here's my license. It's forged. It's fake. And the girl goes, oh, that makes sense.
2: Okay.
3: Hey, she was able to do the math, which is better than I could have done.
1: Took her a while. She did the math.
2: Oh, vaudeville. Yes.
1: Got it. Yeah. He dated her 3 more weeks. Finally, his brain won. Brain beats penis.
2: It's hard.
1: It's very difficult, but it does.
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9: Poor BB Shea, I have to tell you this. He told us on Friday that he was going to a pizza place that is nationwide renowned as being some of the best pizza in the country, and happens to be close to us. What's the name of it?
10: Mission Pizza.
9: Mission
10: it's
9: Pizza.
10: In Winston-Salem, yes.
9: And you were in here talking about, I'm going to go out and have Mission Pizza because it's got this great reputation for being some pizza you can't get anywhere. It's like as close as we get to a Michelin star.
10: Absolutely, yeah.
11: People really do travel to try this pizza.
9: Yeah, Mission Pizza. Which, you know, I'm so darn...
12: Huh? Is it like Jets? I like Jets.
9: We got Jets this weekend.
11: I figured.
9: That's my speed.
11: That is your spot.
9: That's my speed of pizza. Mm-hmm. Jets.
13: I had CC's pizza this weekend.
9: CC's pizza.
13: Good stuff.
11: He's price point difference.
9: He's going to Mission Pizza. Exactly. Which is supposed to be just fun. I never know. In our area, our area was mentioned. Winston-Salem was mentioned on Jeopardy a couple of weeks ago.
10: It was.
9: As having the only Shell gas station that's still shaped like a Shell.
10: Oh, yeah.
9: That's how they start. I didn't know that. I was like, what?
11: You would drive right by it every day and never notice.
9: I wouldn't even realize it's like a place people go. Anyhow, BB Shea's going to go get Mission Pizza. So he comes in today and he's chatting with us and says that he had such horrible gut pain before going to the restaurant. You thought you were having appendicitis.
10: Yeah, it was bothering me all day. Mm-hmm. I thought it was just going to subside.
9: Mm-hmm.
10: And then my girlfriend was coming over and I was just trying to get rid of it. I thought my appendix had burst. It hurt that bad.
11: My God.
10: And long story short, we ended up not going to eat Mission Pizza.
9: Now, did you think that you had, have you had this kind of pain before?
10: Never in my life.
9: It was that bad.
10: Yes.
9: And so how'd you treat that? Did you teledoc it?
10: So I teledocked it and, I was Googling everything that you could Google, like go for a walk,
9: mm-hmm.
10: do the baby yoga pose, pull your, knees up to your chest. I was trying everything I could do to fart and I just could not do it. I know you hate that word. I'm sorry.
9: Was that what they were trying to
10: flatulate,
9: get you?
10: Flatulate, yes.
9: They were trying to get you to flatulate.
10: Yeah, drink water, move up and down, massage your stomach, baby yoga pose, things like that.
9: Not in front of your girlfriend.
13: I've done all of these things.
9: My God.
13: We've all done all of these things before. I don't care what anybody says.
9: Massage your gut, trying to get it out,
10: So I teledocked it, and she's like, get some Pepcid, get some Gas X, eat a banana, and we'll see what happens. And
9: did you flatulate?
10: I sort of, yes. The pain has gone away since then. But that night, mm-hmm. Friday night, I was down bad.
9: The problem then was he can't go to Mission Pizza.
10: Exactly. Yeah.
9: But he has a reservation at Mission Pizza.
11: It would have been real awkward.
13: Can you make a spot on the floor?

0: for me. Yeah. Yeah. Go lay down.
1: I'm laying on this baby. Oh. Are you in labor?
2: Are you okay? Is it good?
3: It's great.
2: Why does it smell in here?
1: Oh. He's at 9 centimeters.
2: I'm crowning.
1: He's crowning. But he's enjoying the pizza. Yeah.
4: So you've got the reservation at Mission Pizza, which is like this, you know, once in a year type of thing that you do. Or you've never been before even to Mission Pizza.
2: No, yeah, first time ever going.
4: And it's this great restaurant.
2: But here's the weird caveat about the reservation. It's a very small place. It's in high demand. They charge you $30 per person just to book the reservation. Mm-hmm. So I paid $60 just to get the reservation.
4: But when you show up, does that come off your
2: bill? It goes towards your bill, yes.
4: Exactly, yeah.
2: So you have to try to make sure to eat $60 plus.
4: Well, I've done that at a place. When we go to that mountain trip, there's a place there. It's really good. I think it's called Bistro Roca. It burned down, but now they're rebuilding. Anyhow, and others do this too. You make a reservation. We have a reservation for 8, and they say, okay, but if you don't show up, we're going to charge you $100. So give me your credit card number. Okay, I mean, yeah. So it's $100. Yeah, if you don't show, it's $100.
5: More places do that, especially fine dining.
4: They do.
5: Yeah,
4: I agree. Did you call Mission Pizza to try to get that taken off your bill?
2: I tried, but they did not answer the phone.
4: Now, if they're going to charge you that $30, I understand it. I get, because people don't show up. Mm-hmm. I understand that. That they're going to charge it. I understand the other restaurant in Blowing Rock that will charge you the $100. But I feel like you've got to have somebody that will answer the phone, you know, so you can say, in fact, it would help them. They could then give the reservation. Maybe that somebody's on reserve, you know, somebody had called and they didn't have, and you've got the number. You can call them back and say, hey, a spot opened up. They don't answer the phone. Nobody answers the phone.
2: No, anymore. It was the weirdest thing.
4: You know, that's crazy. So you did get charged the $60.
2: I am out $60 now.
4: And didn't get to eat there.
2: Didn't get to eat there.
5: Because you think they still yelled your name?
2: Probably.
4: Shay, comma BB.
5: Shay, comma BB.
4: Shay.
2: And I'm more mad about the fact that I didn't get to eat the pizza than that I'm out the $60.
4: Mm-hmm. Oh, my God. We're
2: I'm more
4: so
2: mad
4: different.
2: About that.
4: I'd be so mad I was out that $60. I was fighting for you. I would have probably driven to the place or had someone drive to the place for me and said...
6: I have a reservation. Just give me the pizza.
4: That's right. I would do that.
5: Are you okay?
4: I don't care what kind of... I wouldn't sacrifice $60. There's no way I would do that.
2: My justification is for that. I'm going to spend it on something stupid somewhere else, so it's fine.
4: Oh.
2: It'll come out in the wash.
4: I'm not retiring.
2: What am I saving for? Who cares?
4: It doesn't come out in the wash. Oh. You're out $60. I mean, you know, it just is.
5: You're hurting Chris Kelly's heart.
4: It's just how it is. I try to justify those things, too. I try to say... When I lost in that Pine Straw scam, I say to myself, well, it gave me a good story on the air. I don't care. I'm out $4,000. You know, I mean, at the long and short of it, when I look at my bank account right now, it would be $4,000 higher if I had not been so stupid.
0: I always think it's interesting that people that have less money are like, it's fine. It's $60. But again, when I was at the private club, when we'd have big buffets like that, if people didn't show up, we still charge them for the buffet because we would prepare food you know, for that many people.
4: Yes.
0: And they would get so mad about it. And it's like, you live on a golf course, man.
4: Well, first of all, I resent the implication that I have a lot of money.
5: No.
0: No, you're middle class.
4: That middle class.
5: Okay. Now.
4: And secondly, I think that might be how people that have a lot of money made that money. And they,
0: you know, if I guess so.
4: You know, if you started with not much and you worked your way to it, you don't like. When I do something stupid, Red Rachel almost got caught in the same type of thing I got caught in. You were on ChatGPT, and they said, if you click this link, we'll answer this question, but we'll charge you $1. That's a scam.
0: Yeah. There's a free version of ChatGPT.
4: Mm-hmm.
0: You do not pay $1 for it. It's free.
4: Yes. And you were on it.
0: Uh-huh.
4: But they said, okay, we'll answer this next question if you pay us $1, which is a scam. That's what I was doing when I was trying to order my NFL Sunday ticket. And I had a question like, will I get all the games, whatever? And they were like, well, we'll answer that question for you, but we're going to have to charge $1. Put in your credit card number. I did. And they just start taking money from me. You know, it's awful. But back to you, BB Shay. I feel like I don't like that restaurants do that. You know, you had a legitimate reason for not going. And it's not that they charge you. It's they don't even answer the phone. You know, that's not right.
2: That's kind of the issue I had with it. I looked at the reservation, you know, criteria, and they said, if you want a refund, you got to cancel it 24 hours before. And I get that. But at the same time, But things happen. Life
4: exactly.
2: happens.
4: People wake up sick. You have a car accident. You know, are you going to charge somebody $60 if they got in a car accident on the way to the restaurant?
5: I hate to be this way, but because people will lie.
4: Of course.
5: I mean, they will lie. Yes. That's why you have to have the policy.
4: But if you call them and they answer the phone, you can say, I have a doctor standing by who will tell you that I have an illness. Or I just had a wreck.
1: Hello, I'm the doctor.
4: Okay.
0: This is Dr. Biggie here. Would you please explain?
4: I'm on FaceTime with the cop that I'm sitting here in front of my car that I just wrecked. You know, then I would think I would take pity on that person.
0: So you would have wanted them to, you would have wanted BB Shay to FaceTime them, him and the baby.
4: Well, I would think they take your word for it. If I were that restaurant, I would say okay, but you can't just not answer the phone. I don't like that
5: part. Yeah, the phone part, that'd drive me a little nuts. I mean, I would not have given him his money back.
4: Oh, that's ridiculous.
0: I think that's typical, though. That's if ridiculous. They're already booked for the night, it was a Friday night, they're probably already booked for the night. They couldn't take any more reservations. They don't probably have a reason to answer the phone.
4: But if they had answered the phone, they could have called the last person that they turned down and said, now we have an opening.
2: That, or if there was a walk-up or something.
4: Then they get more money, and everybody lives. You know, he doesn't have to pay the 60. They get more than 60, likely, from the pizza.
5: I do think a place like this could have done maybe that. But I do understand holding people accountable for their reservations. I don't have a problem with that.
4: Well, I do. That just has never made sense.
5: I just think there's so much lying.
4: There is a lot of lying, I'm sure, but I would certainly, I would hope that people wouldn't do that. I mean, it's just crazy that they hold you like that. I mean, you know, it's just, you would never, ever think of that 20 years ago where somebody's going to charge you for not showing up for a reservation. But then again, when I miss a reservation, I always call them and tell them. You know,
5: Well, that's part of it, too, is you call and tell them. Mm. I mean, I think if I can get somebody in your spot with a walk-up, then I'll cancel out and refund you
0: it
5: later.
0: It sounds to me like this isn't a place where that happens. I mean, I don't know anything about it. Sounds like they don't have, you have to have a reservation.
4: But again, if that's the case, they have a bunch of waiting people that are waiting. And they should take numbers. And then when you call, you say, all right, well, we'll not charge you the 60 if we can fill the spot. And then they try to fill the spot. That's just how I would do it if I were them.
5: Well, maybe now they'll hear that the legendary BB Shay.
4: Maybe.
0: Yeah, he might rap about this later.
4: He might. He probably will. Yeah, he'll get a rap on it. Put your rap on it on Friday, and they'll invite you in there and give you a free meal.
2: I hope so.
5: I don't know if you've heard of BB Shay.
2: I haven't.
4: His smell precedes him. You heard about the flatulence issue?
5: Yeah. He had some gas last weekend and could not attend.
4: They should put Gas X down as your appetizer.
0: Yeah. They should have thanked you for not coming
4: in.
0: Mm-hmm.
2: True, yeah.
4: What was your experience with the Gas X? You enjoyed it?
2: Oh, Gas X is amazing. It tastes great.
5: Okay.
2: If it was a candy and didn't have side effects, I'd eat it. You know what I mean?
4: Better than the pizza. Yeah. It's better than the Michigan pizza you were going to get. What's the flavor?
2: It's like a cherry. It's like a cherry chewable tablet.
4: And it did work.
2: Oh, it was great, yeah.
4: You were able to flatulate.
2: I'm just going to start eating it, you know, on a regular basis now.
4: I think you probably, I think if anyone should, you should. I agree. You should do that.
3: Your hangover soundtrack. 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
4: 20 years ago today, construction began on the 1,776-foot tower for the new World Trade Center building in New York City, One World Trade Center, which I have seen from the outside, and it is amazing to see. You know, there's a lot of controversy about what to do there.
5: Oh, yeah.
4: That was really tough. Tougher than I thought it would be. They've done an amazing job. Mm-hmm. I saw that in New York. I was there last year. And the waterfall footprint where the old towers were.
5: I feel like they've done it right.
4: Perfectly.
5: They built a great tower, but they also have a you know, really somber, but you know, a memorial, but it's something to see.
4: It's something how we turned that tragedy into something now, like a tourist attraction. You know, people, I was there. I mean, I went to see it.
5: Yeah.
4: And it is somber. It's the right tone. It's very quiet, but they do have like there's a building where you can go in and see artifacts from it and all those things.
5: It just feels, and you know, it will be the 25th anniversary.
4: Oh my God, you're right.
5: And it just feels to me, it still feels like yesterday.
4: I agree.
5: I remember every part of that day, every part of it.
4: Yes, absolutely. This will be the 25th year. You're right. I didn't think of
5: it. It was
4: like
5: just so shocking.
4: Of course.
5: And of course, BB, you were young. Rachel, you were old? You were 3 months.
0: I was like 8 months old.
5: Yeah.
4: Wow.
0: Yeah. If you want to remember how long ago it was, it's how old I am.
5: How did they just, in high school, is it just taught now as kind of a, you know?
0: When I was in the second grade on the anniversary of it, our teacher read us a book, a children's book about a guy that tightrope walked between the two buildings.
4: Yes.
0: And then at the end of the book, it's there are two silhouettes where the towers were. And then that introduced the conversation. It wasn't until I was in high school that I actually saw videos of it and the news and all that.
5: Yeah.
0: And, but I mean, it was hard to grasp in the second grade, but I definitely remember the day I found out about it. It was just several years later.
4: Same for my kids. Almost the exact same. You learn about it early, and then now that they're older, we've watched, like on the 20th anniversary, my son and I watched documentaries about it. You know, it was unbelievable. But
5: I still just remember that I was 18 years old. I mean, that day to me is just so ingrained in my memory.
4: So you were 18. BB Shea was like 8. You were 8 months. I was sitting here.
5: He was
4: doing this show.
0: That's the generation gaps we have here.
4: That television was on. It doesn't work now.
5: No.
4: But that television was
5: on.
4: It's
5: the same television.
4: It is the same television. And we were so technologically inept, we wanted the news coverage, and we turned the TV up, and somebody stood there in front of the speaker with a microphone so we could hear the television.
5: Yeah.
4: That's how. Yeah, for like hours. We had to take turns because people's arms would get tired. So that because we were broadcasting on the radio.
5: I was in college. I still had hope.
4: God, it has been longer than you think.
0: They must have stomped on that.
5: Yeah, because the professor, I went into class right when it happened. I was at GTCC, and the professor had it on, and he was like, "Go home."
0: I mean, my mom was a preschool teacher, and every single parent, every single parent picked up their kid, and there wasn't like an announcement, "Come pick up your kid." That was just the natural instinct.
4: Do you know we had an insurance meeting? You know how every year we do an insurance meeting on like a Tuesday? It was a Tuesday, September 11th. And see, back then we used to do them in September. Now we wait as long as we possibly can till like December, so people have no choice but RL sign.
5: Yeah.
4: Okay. Back then it was scheduled for September 11th. So the guys they were here to do the insurance seminar. And everybody's like, "I'm not doing this. I'm going home." And you know what I did? "This insurance is really important. I need to go upstairs."
7: I need to take a look at my really long-term planning.
4: It was me and the two insurance people. They were like, "Man, we didn't expect anybody to show up." Like, "I think insurance is very, very important, and I need full term." Health insurance. By the way, they started construction on the new tower this date 20 years ago. It opened in October of 14. Elevators take you to the observation deck, have LED walls that show a computer-animated time-lapse of New York being built and rebuilt over the past 500 years. Impressive. It's a great place.
5: Yeah.
4: It's a great... We have turned it into a beautiful memorial.
8: The Two Guys Named Chris Saturday Show on Rock 92. Hey, sober up and listen.
4: When I was reading about Mike Vrabel, the coach of the Patriots, who may or may not have had an affair with Diana Rossini, who was the reporter for The Athletic. The Athletic is owned by the New York Times. And that's, you know, the other day y'all were saying that she quit because she wants to fail up. She wants to go from The Athletic to a bigger Barstool Sports or something. But I'm hearing the opposite now, that they were forcing her out because the New York Times doesn't put up with something like that. That there's a bigger, you know, there's more to your reputation. Your reputation matters when you're owned by the New York Times, and The Athletic is owned by the New York Times. Did you see Vrabel finally commenting on that yesterday?
5: Did he? No.
4: It was I listened to it. He had a 3-minute statement on it because I was going to bring it to our air, and he said absolutely nothing.
0: It was nothing.
4: Thank you. It was I was like, how can I isolate 15 seconds to put on our, you know, for this segment or any segment we talked about him? And I was like, he didn't say a word.
0: He said, "I've had conversations with my family and my friends, and I've had conversations with people,
4: my players,
0: I'm not going to tell you anything."
4: Yeah, distract. You know, we can't have this as a distract. You know what else? The more I hear him talk, the more I think those two had an affair.
0: Absolutely, he would have come out and he would have said, "I realize that looked bad, but I'm telling you, nothing happened." The fact that he said, "I've had difficult conversations behind closed doors," they're having an affair.
4: Ding. Right when he said, "I've had difficult conversations with my family." Oh, you did it.
0: Yeah, because you know what? You know, one of the most difficult conversations a man can have is, "Hi, I'm having an affair."
4: Oh, Jesus, the worst. That's the one. Yes, what you saw is real. I bet he winds up getting a divorce. I think his wife's probably going to divorce him on that. He's like the Coldplay guy. I mean, there is a Coldplay couple.
0: Busted.
4: Completely. And stupid. I mean, they're out in the open at the hot tub or whatever. Somebody takes a picture of this. You know, the thing else about, now I said this too, if you don't know this story, Diana Rossini, who's a really well-known reporter for The Athletic, who, you know, is owned by the New York Times, accused of having an affair with Mike Vrabel, the coach of the Patriots, who just took them to the Super Bowl, and the pictures were out there, of course. She quit, and she said it was because she denies the affair, but there was so much noise around it that she quit The Athletic, and people think she was forced out. Now, Vrabel has had zero repercussions. Other than this three-minute word salad press conference that he had, he has had nobody investigating. The Patriots don't care. The NFL's not investigating. And I thought, and many have thought, well, that doesn't seem fair. I mean, look who bears the brunt of this.
0: Well, at the end of the day, it's not like he committed a crime. I mean,
4: of course,
0: she
4: didn't either, but she lost her job.
0: Right, and that's depending on who you work for. I mean, your companies have different standards, and she just so happened to be working for the company with different standards.
4: There's the point. And that was made crystal clear yesterday. I saw someone say this on some sports show. It's like she works for a company where her credibility has to be beyond reproach. Mm. She works for the New York Times. She's a reporter. She can't be in bed with the coach she's covering. His job, that's her job, credibility. Mm. His job is to win football games.
0: Yeah, what are you going to do? Yeah. You're going to fire every NFL player that cheats on his wife?
4: Oh, Jesus, we wouldn't have a league.
0: No. Exactly.
2: Or commit a crime.
4: Yeah. Yeah. We got 7-on-7 out here.
0: So, yeah, you kind of can't have the same standards.
4: We got a 3-on-3 flag is what we got.
2: And he's just lucky that he works for an organization that has had a checkered past with, bending the rules a little bit.
4: Well, New Hampshire, Tim's a big P1 to this program. And he was texting me yesterday about the Patriots look like they're going to get A.J. Brown, the receiver from the Eagles. And I said, is that what you want? He goes, I'm so disgusted with it. We have no, our coach now is beyond, he's beyond the pale. The owner one time was in a massage parlor cheating on, when he wasn't supposed to be. All those things, got a happy ending in a massage parlor. It's terrible.
0: You got to take the personal aspects out of it if you want to enjoy it.
4: Y'all are right. If every player who's done something wrong, it'd be like I used to play football. Like, you go over here and turn left and I'll throw it to you. That's how,
2: drawing up plays on the back of the football. Yeah.
4: Count one Mississippi, two Mississippi.
2: No quarterback sneak.
4: No, all-time quarterback.
2: All-time quarterback.
4: With a Nerf ball. That's what it would look like. Yeah. But I did, because I was set right on that. I was like, well, she's bearing the brunt. She's the woman she shouldn't be. But her job, its credibility is so important with it. His is to just go and win games.
2: Well, it does stink, too. Granted, that does exist.
4: I agree.
2: That does exist, yes. But he still is not getting the backlash that she's getting from the public eye, I think.
4: Correct. Yeah. But I do think part of that is not just that she's a woman, it's because of her job. How would it be if it was a male reporter and a really very well-known female coach for a WNBA team? Mm. Let's say Caitlin Clark goes on to become, let's say it's Caitlin Clark, and she's a player.
2: She has an affair with Shams Charania from ESPN.
4: Fair enough. Reporter. Okay.
2: Yeah.
4: If that's a real thing.
2: Yeah.
4: She's out with Shams Charania, and everybody's like, oh, man. Do you think? I still think the woman gets more backlash.
2: Probably so.
0: So I feel like we're so biased on this, though, because as of the way that the world works right now, not that many people know much about the WNBA.
4: Well, that's the fact. It's hard to even make the example.
0: It's hard. Yeah, it would be very difficult to make a proper comparison of people of the same status.
4: B.B. Shea knows way more about the WNBA than I do. I don't know. The only player I know is Caitlin Clark.
0: I was going to say, he probably knows more about the WNBA than most people.
4: I think so. Do you follow the WNBA at all?
0: I know Caitlin Clark.
4: And her rival, Angel Reese.
0: Yeah.
4: Those are the two names I know.
0: Her Angel Reese lowlights pop up on my TikTok page all the time.
4: What does she do? What are low lights?
0: She cannot make a layup.
4: Is that right?
0: She airballs left and right. And the thing is, I wouldn't find it so funny if she wasn't so cocky. Like, she'll talk about how great she is and then just airball after airball.
4: Yeah. And I think Caitlin Clark is the only reason the WNBA is.
0: I have watched half of a WNBA game because of Caitlin Clark.
4: I have seen one women's NCAA Final Four game ever, and it was because of Caitlin Clark. Now, B.B. Shea's more of a fan than I am, because you know the names.
2: Well, yeah.
4: Now I saw two other women last night on a commercial, Asia something. She's a big name, right?
2: Asia Wilson,
4: yeah. And who was just...
2: Paige Beckers?
4: Maybe, and they were high-five. But I don't know what the product was.
0: Wasn't there like a deodorant commercial with
4: you? That's what it was. Yep. It was deodorant. Mm-hmm. God, I almost said tampon. Thank God you rescued me. I did. I almost said it's a tampon commercial.
0: Just because they're women.
4: But women use other things besides tampons. I want that. No, I want me in the record saying that. Mark, you're talking about the Vrabel affair. Go ahead.
9: Yeah, I was just curious. What would have been the outcome if they had just, the reporter and the coach, walked out, taste the music and said, yes, we're having an affair. The coach said, my wife and I are getting a divorce, and turned around and walked away.
4: Better. I think that would have been a better handled, don't you think?
0: Just being honest.
4: Just being honest. What did we read yesterday? Mark Twain, who died like 160 years ago yesterday, said, when in doubt, tell the truth. And that's probably what they should have done. They should have, like, that day said, this is a, we're having an affair. This is private. This is our business. Get off of it.
0: Or we're having an affair and, you know, maybe he's, they're not divorcing their spouses, but we're going to, you know, we're going to try to work on it. We're not going to be having our affair anymore. You know.
4: Thank you, Mark. Appreciate it. But they should have said, now it's a private matter. You know what? You know, we've been having an affair for 6 months and it's out there. And now I'm going to deal with it with my wife and she's going to deal with it with her husband. And we're going to try to fix our fractured relationship. And please respect our privacy. Better way.
2: And I feel like you're right. Telling the truth will get you out of any situation for the most part. Well, let's. Well, most situations.
4: Well, I've always leaned the other way.
0: You don't tell people about the spoons in your car.
4: No.
2: Well, let's take like you know the steroid scandal for example. You know, Mark McGuire, Jose Canseco, Sammy. So they're all lying about it. No, we did not take it. Yep. There's a gentleman named Ryan Braun who used to play in the MLB. He got caught taking steroids 3 or 4 times, and every time he said, "Yep, I'm doing it." Stayed in the league the entire time.
4: You're right.
2: He never got a suspension or something. Never got kicked out of the league, though.
4: Do you know the guy that I supported during the steroid scandal was Rafael Palmeiro? Mm-hmm. He played for the...
2: Orioles?
4: Yep. And then the Rangers.
2: Yep.
4: Two teams. Good hitter. Like 500 and some home runs. So he was rumored to be in steroids and went up and sat in front of Congress and said, I am. He like put his finger in the face of Congress and said, don't you dare lump me in with this steroids, blah, blah, blah. So I was like, yeah, olé, Rafael, oh, muy bien, sí.
2: He's from Chicago.
4: Probably true. And then a few months later, you know, he's crying on some TV camera. I did use steroids. You son of a, you just let me down so much. Right, just tell the truth from the beginning. And I guess that's the way to go. I mean, what the caller just said is probably right. If Vrabel and Diana Rossini had just said, we're having an affair, that's our business, and I'm glad we got caught because the sneaking around was killing us, and let's tell the truth about this thing.
2: It's like, you know, when you get pulled over and the cop says, have you been drinking tonight?
4: Yep.
2: I feel like it's better to say, yeah, I had a couple beers.
4: 100%. 100%.
2: I feel like he's less inclined to like, oh, he's lying to me.
0: If they find out you're lying, I'm pretty sure that...
4: It's worse.
0: Yeah, you...
2: But at least you told the truth.
4: I always say that to my kids. It's like, you know, the lie is worse. Just tell me up front. I basically caught you. When I got pulled, you know, 3 or 4 months ago, doing what, 55 and a 35. I see you shaking your head. You know, she pulled me over. I said, listen, I have no excuse. I'm late to work. I'm supposed to be there at 4 a.m. It's 3:57. I'm 8 minutes away. I apologize.
0: Maybe you recognize my voice.
4: I tried that. That was another. Reese Witherspoon played that too when she was drunk one time. She's like, don't you know who I am? I'm Reese.
0: You should never ask that question because when it's no, it's embarrassing.
4: Boy, that is embarrassing.
0: It happened to Justin Timberlake not too long ago.
4: Don't you know who I am? I do not.
0: Maybe my mother does.
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11: Rock 92.
4: I told this story. Remember, it was our salesperson who had made a sale of some advertising. And she had been working on the advertising for quite some time. And she texted me and said, I got that advertiser and it's a great piece of business for us. So next time you see me, you can F me. Uh-huh. To which I said, well, I don't usually do that, but...
5: For you,
4: since, it's a big piece of business.
0: She's been working on it for so long, you know.
4: What she meant was, and it was voice to text, high-five me. But instead, it said F me, which got us to thinking, how often does she use the F word in regular conversation? That the phone's just like, oh, yeah, that's obviously what she meant.
0: Typical.
5: Mm-hmm. Yeah.
4: Same salesperson. Text Red Rachel yesterday and says, I need a picture of you from the pool or the beach. Swimsuit not required. I know you're not pleased with your body right now. You could really take that the wrong way, couldn't you? I know you've probably not in swimsuit shape, so don't worry about it in a swimsuit, but we need you by the pool. Do you have any? Because if you go out in the sun for longer than 60 seconds, you just burn like the witch.
0: I just evaporate.
4: Yeah, that's right.
0: No, any pictures I have at the beach are usually at nighttime, and I'm not much of a picture taker, and especially not in a bathing suit, because I don't like to put those out there.
4: Well, I don't blame you. So you're not much of a picture taker.
0: No.
4: So surprising for someone your age. To not be a picture.
0: I know, and my friends really irritate me because I'll try to eat my food, and they're like, hold on, I haven't taken a picture of our plates yet.
4: Jesus.
0: And that irritates me.
4: Someone my age, I just look at that and go, what are you doing? Did I tell you that time, the first time I ever saw somebody take a picture of their food, we were at that charity art event, and the food came out, and she took a picture. I said, what, is there a cockroach in your food? What? She's like, no, I'm going to post this. I was like, on what? What are you talking about? You know? And she's like, I take a picture of all my food. It's like, are you kidding?
0: Yeah.
4: I think that's the dumbest thing.
0: Everybody thinks they're an influencer.
4: Well, it's just like, come on. In fact, I was surprised the day you got engaged. What has that been? A week or so ago.
0: Mm-hmm.
4: BB Shea came in here and said, I think Rachel might have gotten engaged last night because you were going out for your three-year anniversary of dating the guy. And I said, well, wouldn't you know? Isn't it already posted everywhere? And he said, no, she doesn't do that. I was really surprised when you came in. I said, well, then it didn't happen.
0: Well, I also wanted the big debut to be nice.
4: I like that. It's hard to keep that away now. There's so much, you know, so many different ways. When I had that terrible car accident where my 1998 Acura was destroyed and I was in tears, I thought, I'm going to not mention this until we get on the radio show. And the 911 operator knew it and texted and Chris Dem and said, you know, was he in an accident last night? And then everybody, you know, knew about it. Really odd. I've had two car accidents I tried to keep hidden and it was out before I could do it on the radio. It's really because people love to go and post it.
0: Well, and people that post things, just as, you know, just my suggestion. So if I would have posted it, I would have gotten on my, you know, Instagram or whatever, I would have gotten, oh, congratulations, congratulations, congratulations. But I was so excited to tell you guys.
4: That's
0: and nice. I don't think you can understand. Like, I wasn't just coming in here casually. I didn't know, because you guys, before I even got around the corner, were like, are you engaged?
4: Yeah.
0: And that was just, I couldn't have replaced that. If I put that on Instagram at first, that you guys would have already known, and it wouldn't have been as exciting. I would have missed out on a truly exciting moment.
4: I like that. I mean, I agree. There's something to that. You know, you don't have to post or put up every single thing. Like you were talking about yesterday, people at concerts, they're looking through their phone, and it'd be so much better if you just enjoyed the moment.
0: You're missing it.
4: You're missing the show because you're trying to film the show. It's the smart TV that we mentioned a minute ago, Roku, and they make a TV with TCL. TCL is the one I'm considering buying, the 100-inch screen TV.
1: Oh, yeah.
4: They say that's a really good value.
1: Any movement on that? Any more consideration?
4: Leaning against.
0: Well, this should be talking you out of it.
4: Well, yeah,
0: it?
4: I'm leaning against really because of this. Well, yesterday I watched TV. You know, we've got that. It's the television up in the man cave, and I was watching yesterday. My wife wanted to watch something I didn't want to, so I went up there to watch, and everything was good with the TV we had. And I was like, you know, am I going to spend that much money on a 100-inch screen TV? Do I really need that? I do a lot of that. Do I really need that? And in this case, so I'm leaning against now. But there's a class action lawsuit against TCL smart TVs. They're Roku TVs, you know, where Roku is built in on the product. Apparently, there are automatic software updates, and after the updates, the sets will crash, freeze, go completely black, usually within like 2 or 3 years after you buy the set, and it's very difficult to get it back to working order, to which Roku says, yeah, that's our update.
1: That's the point.
0: It's a lot better now, isn't it?
4: There you go.
0: You're trying to reduce that screen time? We got you.
4: So there's a class action lawsuit against them. What they've done, too, is saying, well, we'll fix the glitch and we'll send you more updates. And that hasn't fixed it yet. That would be so frustrating. If you had a really nice television and it just froze or went black and you couldn't get it fixed. I'll tell you, the class action lawsuit I'm interested in is when you buy a movie on Amazon and you have the movie, and it's there on your screen for 2 or 3 years, and then Amazon loses access to the movie, and you lose it too, even though you've paid for
0: what?
4: It. What? Yeah, that's a thing.
1: Is that a lawsuit currently?
4: It was a couple of years ago, but I think when you sign up, you're signing, you know that. You know, it's
0: You
4: know where they say on Apple TV or Amazon, purchase the movie for $8.99. You do it. Mm-hmm. You think you've got it forever, Well, it could disappear because Amazon sometimes loses access to the movie and then you lose it also.
0: I'm confused by that. Because I feel like most movies, I mean, almost every single movie, if it's not available streaming for free, you can rent it or purchase it from Amazon.
4: That's right.
0: So I thought they had access to pretty much all of them.
4: Most of them they do, but sometimes they lose it to like Apple TV or somebody else and then they don't have it anymore. I think Amazon's probably the safest, wouldn't you think?
5: Sure.
4: To buy from.
0: YouTube.
4: Can you buy movies from YouTube?
0: You can buy movies with YouTube, yes.
4: Oh, I didn't know that. I buy them from Amazon. Well, not a lot, but sometimes it'll be Halloween and my daughter and I want to watch one. And it'll be like rent for $3.99 or buy for $7.99. A lot of times I'll just buy it.
0: Well, I mean, because before there was a time where I didn't have Amazon. Mm. And so I bought, there's a couple of movies that I watch multiple times a year. So I was like, I'll just buy them from YouTube. And I still have them. And I don't think YouTube
4: they can't go. I wouldn't think they'd lose.
0: I hope not.
4: I wouldn't think so. So they're on your, so when you turn on the TV, the YouTube app comes, that movie will come up.
0: Yeah.
4: What movies do you watch a couple of times a year?
0: Miss Congeniality and Legally Blonde.
4: That's disappointing.
0: I mean, a girl.
4: That is as girly. That is really, really girly.
0: Yeah, anytime I'm having a bad day, one of those movies.
4: Yep. You know the movies I watch a couple of times a year? Titanic.
0: That one's very masculine.
4: It is very masculine. Mm-hmm. You're right. That Titanic is one of the more masculine movies. I watch Titanic and Friday the 13th, part 1, 2, 3, whatever. But usually, this will surprise you, those are available for streaming. You don't have to buy them. What movie do you watch most in a year, BB Shang?
5: Probably Titanic.
0: How do you guys have time to watch that 12-hour movie multiple times a year?
4: It's so great. I love it.
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4: Just got an email from a P1 listener about prom. This sounds like you, BB Shang. At his senior prom, and I'll keep him anonymous, he says he took an edible beforehand, then forgot and ate another edible when he got there. He sat at a table and watched the whole event pass by like a time lapse for 4 hours.
5: I wish that happened at my prom.
4: Did you go to prom?
5: I did, yeah, my junior year.
4: How was it?
5: It was great. I went with a cheerleader, weirdly enough.
0: Wow.
4: Yeah, I would not have. Don't take that the wrong way. I wouldn't have expected that.
5: Totally understandable. Yeah.
4: How did you wind up with the cheerleader?
5: It was a pity thing.
4: Yeah.
0: Blackmail, maybe?
5: No, it wasn't blackmail, no.
4: Did you think you were going to be like it was some sort of epic prank, like at the prom, they were going to dump something on you?
5: Well, it's weird. She was a friend of mine. We were in like the same youth group at church. She was going to prom with the guy she was dating at the time, who went to a different school. They broke up, but she had already bought a dress. Uh-huh. So she was like, hey, do you want to go? And I'm like, you got the right number, right?
4: Yeah.
5: And she's like, no, yeah, you can go. So I went with her, and it was a cool time. But the funny thing about it was, I told one dude at the beginning of school, hey, I'm going to prom with so-and-so. By the end of the day, everybody knew about it.
4: Well, I bet.
5: I had people I didn't even know, are you going to prom with so-and-so? I'm like, yeah, how'd you know that?
4: Yeah.
5: They're like, good for you, man. I'm like, oh, thank you. Appreciate that.
4: Word really spreads.
5: It really did, yeah.
4: When you told your friend, he was like, no, seriously, come
5: He's
4: on.
5: He's like, yeah, her? The cheerleader?
4: Really?
5: You? Yeah.
4: I'm shocked that you weren't at prom, Rachel. You seem like someone
5: who
4: would
5: that really
4: have been
5: shocked me too.
4: At the prom.
0: Since high school, I've always been just kind of not much of a social. I don't like large social gatherings. I like getting together with friends, but big things like that are a lot.
4: So here's, because you don't care that much about your wedding. Like if you were to get married, you've said you don't need
0: And it's a lot of money to spend too.
4: Oh, yeah.
0: I mean, I was saving up for college.
4: I like it. I like where your head is. So of the three of us here, and Biggie's not here, BB Shea, the only one
5: with the prom.
4: Went to prom.
0: With a cheerleader.
5: With a cheerleader, yes.
4: I wouldn't have called that. I would not have picked that.
5: And she was wonderful, too, by the way. She was very sweet, very great. She was a good friend.
4: Don't you love it when somebody is a cheerleader and good-looking and nice also?
5: Yeah.
4: Me, too. I like
0: that. I bet you do.
4: I did. I liked that, although they were pretty, they were nice in high school. They just didn't hang around with me.
0: I don't know if this, I mean, maybe this was just my high school, but being a cheerleader didn't have any kind of clout. It didn't have any, like, it wasn't a big thing at my school to be a cheerleader. I mean, there were other groups of people that were the ones that you would want to go to prom with. Not that there was anything wrong with the cheerleaders. It's just they weren't as well known.
4: No, in our school, the cheerleaders and the football team, they had status.
5: Same, yeah.
4: I think
5: it's lost its luster over time.
4: Oh, you think?
5: Yeah.
4: The cheerleading?
5: I think everybody's just accepted now, and there's not a real hierarchy.
4: And when you were in school, did the cheerleaders wear their cheerleading outfits to school on Fridays for the football games?
0: Yes.
5: Mm-hmm. Yeah.
4: That's a tradition that we, of course, I guess everybody still has that. And I can't even comment on it anymore. But when I was a teenage boy and those girls who were gorgeous were wearing their cheer, it was just like, good gracious.
0: I thought that it was strange that the male player, like the athletes, they had to dress up in ties and all that on game day.
4: That's
0: but
4: right.
0: The cheerleaders wore their cheerleading outfits. That always
4: That's
0: was
4: a good point.
0: Strange to
3: our,
0: me.
3: Our football team wore their jerseys to school on Fridays.
4: You know, ours wore their jerseys for home games. For road games, they would put on a suit and tie because they were like traveling to the other team's field. I've forgotten all about that, you know, but that's exactly what they did. The first time I saw it, too, I was like, what are you doing wearing a suit? I didn't understand it, you know. Why are you wearing a suit and tie? Really weird. Today is Earth Day. If you knew that, you're lying. Only 16% of people knew and know that today, April 21st, is actually Earth Day. It started in 1970. Earth Day has been celebrated since 1970. And 23% of people say they are confident they can name the exact Earth date, but only 16% of those could. That was a survey of 2,000 people last month. April 21st is Earth
3: Day. It's the same day every year?
0: Wait,
4: it is.
0: No, today's the 22nd.
4: Oh, sorry.
3: Another person
0: today
3: doesn't know.
0: Today is Earth Day.
4: Sorry,
0: but
4: got it wrong. Yeah. No, it's the 22nd. Today, April 22nd, is Earth Day, and it is the same day every year. Exactly. That's one, it's like, I never think of that. You know, Walter Cronkite, the old newscaster, on the first Earth Day.
6: A unique day in American history, a day set aside for a nationwide outpouring of mankind seeking its own survival. Earth Day, a day dedicated to enlisting all the citizens of a bountiful country in the common cause of saving life from the deadly byproducts of that bounty. The fouled skies, the filthy waters, the littered earth. The gravity of the message of Earth Day came through. Act or die.
4: We're still here, baby.
3: Wow.
4: That's pretty good.
3: What a pro.
4: That's news guy. You know Walker Cronkite?
3: I know who he is. I've never listened to him before, but
4: he
3: was
4: the
3: best.
4: That guy's good.
3: Oh,
4: he's the father.
3: He's got a future.
4: He's
3: yeah.
4: the father of news. That's Walter Cronkite. That's a delivery,
3: yeah,
4: isn't it?
3: That's
4: got some gravitas to it. The filthy water, the putrid skies. That's what we were dealing with. I think we're cleaner now than we were in 1970.
0: Absolutely.
3: Maybe.
4: Think so. Although I am bothered that, and I do think this is true, that when you recycle, I think almost all that goes into the trash.
0: I've been told by somebody that is big into that, that most of it does. It doesn't get recycled.
4: I feel like I've been told that as well. And we've covered it on this program a few times, probably on Earth Day. And it's like, you know, you put all the stuff in the recycling bin and they just mix it together.
0: I think reducing is the better thing to do. I am always outraged by how many people claim that they care about the environment that are always drinking bottled water.
4: I agree with you.
0: That infuriates me. I'm like, if you just say that you don't care, that's fine. But don't pretend that you care. And then
4: drink bottled water.
0: It's one thing if that's all that's available and you need it at the time.
4: Because that plastic does want in the ocean. That's where it goes.
0: People just toss them out the window. Yeah. I mean, if I'm on a walk at a park, I see tons of bottles and cans and stuff all over the place.
4: I agree with you. We drink water out of the tap at home, mostly to save money. But
0: that's what I'm saying. Well, I have all these reusable cups now. Like, I have mine every day, and I just fill it up, and you can fill it up all you want.
4: There's always the debate. But I just read, this is bottled water. Now, B.B. Shea says he can test, like, if he tastes one brand of bottled water. We should test you on this.
3: I'd love to do it.
4: If you taste a Dasani that's different to you than an Aquafina. Mm-hmm. All right, the next time I go to the grocery store, I'm buying, like, 8 brands of water.
3: Please do.
4: And your favorite, I know, is that canned water.
3: Liquid Death.
0: Do they have to be cold for you to tell the difference?
3: Please be cold.
0: Okay.
3: All right. Yes.
4: We'll keep them cold, and then we'll pour them into cups for you and see what you think. There was also a survey. This went along with Earth Day. And 47% of people said, I'm very picky about my water, which brand of water I want. And some said they could... this I don't believe. They said they could tell which bottle of water it was by smelling the water. And I don't buy that. Mm-hmm. That's
3: tough. That's a little far.
4: It has no smell at all. There's no way you can tell the bottle. And I agree with you, Rachel. I think that most of those bottles wind up in a landfill or the ocean. And it would be better if we just drank it. I wonder what's the one thing, if some environmentalist said, do this for the earth and it will help most. I wonder what it would be. Would it be get an electric car? Would it be turn off, you know, take a shorter shower? What I do, turn off the water while I'm brushing my teeth? You know, what is it?
3: I think we take the earth-saving thing a little too far, personally.
4: You do?
3: The earth's going to be fine. I don't think we're going to be the reason why the earth disintegrates.
0: I agree.
3: I don't think me drinking a bottle of water is going to be the reason why the earth implodes. The earth is going to be fine. It's been around for billions and billions of years, and it's not going to end on my behalf.
4: Well, I think what we really, we're not trying to save the earth. We're trying to save us, you know, the people. The earth will go on, but people might not be able to live on it if it gets too hot, for instance. Isn't that the thing? I mean, we're trying to survive on the earth, you know. When we say we're preserving the earth, really we're preserving ourselves.
0: Well, consistent with who I am, I'm not even concerned about the people. I don't like when people litter because of the animals.
4: Jeez. You all sound like my... I have a good MAGA friend. And I said, man, it's hot today. He's like, that's what they want you to think. Recently. I was at lunch with... He's the one... He doesn't believe in any of that. The moon landing, any of that stuff, you know. And if I say, whew, this weather's out of control. Oh, really? Right.
3: Is it
0: right? Don't you worry.
4: No. I don't know. I feel like at least... for me, I'll never see the end of the earth. You wouldn't. But now, do I worry about my kids? They're in their late teens. Early 20s.
3: They'll be fine.
4: You think so?
0: What about the turtles, though?
4: The turtles might not. Wait, what year? When do you think we'll really get worried about it?
3: Never.
4: I don't either. I don't think we're
3: grasping at straws.
0: I agree.
4: Yeah. No straws. We don't do straws. We don't. Sorry, you didn't get the memo.
7: 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The Two Guys Named Chris Saturday Show on Rock 92.
4: Oh, this audience, an apology. A moment ago, I was saying that I learned yesterday this saying, this mnemonic device to remember the planets. My very educated mother serves us noodles. And at each of the first letters of the words, you know, it's the planets in the order from the sun. M for Mercury, V for Venus, E for Earth, etc. And I said Pluto was not included, so I was upset by it. I've gotten more than 100 emails saying, where the hell is Jupiter? What are you doing?
3: Look, we always forget one kid.
4: Sorry. It's my very educated mother just served us noodles.
3: Okay.
4: So Jupiter is in there.
0: I forgot about Jupiter.
4: What the hell are you doing?
8: You're misinformation. A whole generation will know of Jupiter.
4: Do better. Do some research. Many people have said when Pluto was in the mix, it was my very eager mother just served us 9 pizzas. And that way Jupiter got into, or Jupiter okay. and Pluto with the P. So it was serving pizzas. So that's how that was done. I never heard that. We just, when I was a kid, they didn't do it that way. We just had to memorize
3: them. We just knew them. Yeah.
4: Yeah. But I've forgotten about it. Now I'll know them. My very educated mother just served us 9 pizzas.
3: I don't think I'd be able to do them in order without that.
4: Well, that's tough.
3: Yeah.
4: I agree. I always think one of them's further. Venus. I always think it's way out there. Saturn has the rings. I confuse Venus and Saturn sometimes. And
3: Jupiter's the biggest.
4: I love Jupiter.
3: Yeah, it's my favorite.
4: Me too. Yes. Yeah. Yes.
3: Next to Earth, it's my favorite.
4: Maybe over.
3: Yeah. Man, I mean, it's a push. With that big red storm on it.
4: Yes. God dang it. That's something right there.
3: Jupiter's
4: you and I.
3: Good, man.
4: I hear see eye to eye on that.
5: I hear Uranus is big.
4: It is.
0: It's huge.
4: And cold. Uranus is very,
3: and
4: very
3: itchy.
4: Uranus is very, very cold. BB Shea's right. You know what Jupiter does for us? Is it's such a huge planet. I mean, it's so big. It's way, way larger than Earth. And its gravitational pull will pull a lot of meteorites and so forth into it, keeping it away from Earth, which is really nice of it. And that storm, that red eye storm going on, it's like, you know, enormous. It's like the size of Earth.
3: Yeah.
4: And that storm has been raging for 1,000 years.
3: Billions, maybe
4: more.
3: Billions, okay. Yes. It's a long time.
4: It's billions.
3: It never
4: of
3: ends.
4: It's a never.
3: It's like the rage
4: storm.
3: Inside me. It never ends.
4: Isn't that something? No wonder you and I like Jupiter so much. We have a raging storm inside us that never goes away.
5: Only
4: that,
5: one of you. Well, one of you lets it out every so often.
4: Mm. Well, I let it out yesterday. I'm getting ready to get to that now.
5: Oh, man.
0: You're so excited.
3: You had a let it out week.
5: It's been well.
3: Did.
4: Yeah.
5: It's been a rough week for Chris Kelly.
0: Do you feel better?
4: I did. I felt better after that. We're going to get into that. I did something on social media yesterday that I really regretted at first. And then the more I got away from it, the more comfortable I felt with it. And you all could tell me how it's landing here after the top of the hour. I have that scheduled on the grid. I will update you on this. I've had a let it out week, a tough week. My dog, you know, has had some health issues.
9: Yeah.
4: In fact, earlier this week, boy, I was really worried. Our 14-year-old dog, Annie, has some tumors. We know that. I mean, they've done an ultrasound, and it certainly appears that way. But now, and Red Rachel can speak to this too, she was mentioning this yesterday, we put her on some steroids and a little nausea medication, and she started eating again and drinking water again. So that was really good. And
0: that's
4: now she's
0: news.
4: Really picked up her energy just in a day. So we're hoping. I mean, it's going to buy us some time. That's just what we want.
9: That's good.
4: As much time as we can get and to make her as comfortable as she can be. That's what we're trying to do here. So, of course, I mean, she's 14, so nobody has any false hope that we're, you know, but at least we're going
5: to
4: get
5: some time. It was a relief to see her eating yesterday.
4: Exactly.
5: At least.
4: That was tough. And, of course, the other dog, Franklin, I would get down with Annie and try to give her like an egg, and here comes Franklin over. I'm like, don't you touch this egg. Don't you touch this. I'm trying to be really aware, though, that we have to be great to him at the same time because he doesn't know what's going on, of course, and he'll miss her. This is this translates to humans kind of the same way. A family in China has used AI to help soothe the grief of an 84-year-old mother. Her son, in his 50s, died in a car accident. They do not see each other very often at all, but they do video calls with each other. Okay. She's in China. He was in Japan, and they very rarely saw each other. And he, you know, worked remotely, as I said. So what happened is that she's in failing health and she's 84. So they've set up AI using videos, his voice, pictures, stuff like that, to fake phone calls with him to her. They haven't told her he died because they're trying to save her the grief of it, figuring she'll be dead within a year or two anyway because she is in failing health. So it's sparking a lot of, is that ethical to do? You know, they're denying, they have not told her, and he continues to talk to her. And she's in such failing health that I don't think she would recognize that it's AI, you know. He just sort of, he's there, you know, he does his weekly or every other day he calls and they're videoing together. But when word of it got out, people are saying, whoa, whoa, whoa.
5: And how do they know she's going to die in a year or two?
4: Well, I guess she's in bad enough health.
5: Yeah, but this ends up, I mean, because he's not going to age.
0: Well, the grief might kill her, though. If they tell her, she might just.
5: Yeah, but, you know, grief is part of life.
0: And I agree.
5: I've always been one of those people that when you start doing stuff like this, it's a little, little like playing God.
4: Big time.
5: And I don't like that. I mean, I know you think you're sparing them. Although, I will say, when my father passed, my grandfather was still alive, had very bad dementia. And my grandmother would go see my grandfather, and he couldn't process that my dad had died. So every trip was, he'd say, how's John? How's John? How's the kid? How the kids? And she would say, remember he died. He died?
4: Oh, yeah.
5: So the doctor finally told her. Just say fine. You don't have to say he's great. Just say he's fine. It's going to save you and him
0: a lot of pain. At that point, he's just having to grieve over and over and over. I think the AI element is what makes this so uncomfortable.
4: But really, that's just a better version of what Biggie just said. You
0: right.
4: Know?
0: Well, you know, because I would be a hypocrite if I would say I haven't done the same thing. Because the dog that I had that I lost belonged to my grandmother, who has dementia, lives on the other side of the country. I have not told her that her dog is no longer with us.
4: Right.
9: Yeah.
4: And probably never will have to.
0: No, but I also won't use AI to say, here's Gadget.
4: Yeah. But isn't that, I mean, since she expects a call from him every couple of days, and my reading between the lines, I think she probably has dementia too.
9: Yeah.
4: So it's like, so she won't notice that he hasn't aged.
9: Okay.
4: That's my guess. I don't know that. But, you know, we heard earlier this week, the great Mark Twain, who died on this week, 100 and some years ago, said, when in doubt, tell the truth. But I've always said the opposite.
5: Yeah, you're looking at a man who's always said, when in doubt,
4: lie.
5: Lie
0: as long as you can get away with it.
5: Lie, lie, lie, lie, lie.
4: For whatever reason, I don't have too much of a problem with this. Kind of like what with your dad.
5: Yeah, I guess maybe the AI element makes a difference.
4: It does. I mean, for everything. It always does, doesn't it? It's like a high-tech version.
0: It's a cheat code. You're cheating.
4: Yeah, you're cheating. But really, it's the same thing as you.
5: Yeah.
4: But it's just more well done. And, you can really get away with it then.
9: Wherever you're waking up, it's the Two Guys Named Chris Saturday Show on Rock 92.
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9: Kristen alerted me to this, that today is National Bird Day, which normally would be like, okay, so what, ho-hum, it's National Bird Day. But I saw they just, a bird has set a record, broke the record for the, they think anyway, scientists are looking at this. This bird flew the furthest distance without

0: any rest at all. 8,435 miles.
1: You mean to tell me that this bird didn't perch on a wire?
0: Not for even a second.
1: How did they clock that?
0: Well, that's the great question there. It is a bar-tailed godwit. Broke the Guinness record when it flew nonstop from Alaska to Tasmania, Australia. That's a distance of 8,435 miles. And it had been tagged, and they were able to track it through a 5G satellite tag. It departed Alaska on October 11th of last year and landed 11 days later in Tasmania. And it's been confirmed.
1: There's nothing between Alaska there, right?
0: Are you going to land?
1: Hawaii's kind of down there in the Pacific Islands.
0: Very few power lines to land
1: on. Very few. What does it eat? How do you fly that far and not just collapse?
0: Didn't even take a rest for 11 days. Good question.
1: Birds are astonishing.
0: That is amazing. I've always...
1: The migratory birds.
0: Yeah. You sort of think, like, how far can they fly? 8,435 miles. That's the longest flight on record without a rest for any bird. Isn't that a mania? A mania. They're in Tasmania, and they're jumping up and down, saying, we've got it. We've got this bird. We know that it's done it.
1: As soon as it landed, a Tasmanian devil eat it.
0: Mm-hmm.
1: Ah, crap.
0: Flew all this way. Look at the first thing that happened.
1: Now it's time to reproduce.
0: They say that this bird can land on the water to feed. It'll just go down and grab something.
1: Okay. It had to have some fuel.
0: It does do that.
1: There's no way.
0: It does do that. But it lost half its body weight between Alaska and Tasmania. Okay.
1: How big is this bird, do we know, on average?
0: Let's see here. It does not say exactly how big it is.
1: Do we play bird high-low? Tufted titmouse.
0: Higher. a bar-tailed
1: albatross.
0: Bar-tailed godwit.
2: Low.
0: Remember, it was probably November, December, there was that story of a bird that was supposed to fly south for the winter and didn't.
1: Was this from, like, British Columbia,
0: yes,
1: Canada?
0: Yes, even north of there. I mean, it was way up, and it had gotten down to, 5 degrees Fahrenheit. And a guy in his yard noticed, oh, this bird, a hummingbird, I believe, was supposed to fly south to California for the winter. Did not. So his wife drove it there. She put they engineered a trap for it, and the wife drove it.
3: Rufous hummingbirds aren't here in October. They clear off in August. It's about to get really cold. This should have been in Mexico 2 months ago. Put up a bird cage, put a hummingbird feeder inside it, and waited for 2.5 days. And finally, 2.5 days later, my wife was absolutely heroic here. But they can survive in Vancouver. With any luck, it finally got its act together and went further south still.
0: Mm-hmm. There you are. It made it all the way south, apparently.
1: I could listen to him narrate almost anything.
0: It was wonderful. By the way, I need to correct something here. The previous record for the bird flying the farthest distance was from a short-tailed shearwater, which is a bird that can land on water and feed. The godwit, which has passed it now, they say if it lands on water, it would die. It has no webbing on its feet. It has no way of getting off. Once it lands on water, it can't retake off. So it did not land the entire flight from Alaska to Tasmania. So that's why it lost half its body weight.
1: Are there bugs that it can eat that are flying in the air over vast stretches of the Pacific?
0: Is that what it would do?
1: I don't know.
0: Just dive down, or just not eat?
1: Or does it just eat for the month leading up to it?
0: Maybe that's what.
4: It has
1: you
4: to,
1: guys,
4: yeah,
1: before a diet.
0: I am in full binge.
4: Blowout.
0: I'm blowing it out right now. I am in such blowout mode right now. And I'll tell you why.
1: Yeah.
0: As of, what's the day? I'm about...
1: Six?
0: Okay.
1: Six?
0: It's six. I'm about 9 days away from starting a challenge at my gym, where I'm trying to win $1,000 by losing the most body fat content, and I'm attacking it so hard this year. And until then, I'm gorging.
1: You're a godwit.
0: I am.
1: More like a halfwit.
0: I'm a godwit. That's exactly what I am. That's right.
4: Well, we've been waiting for this.
0: This is the time.
4: When you pass out at the gym.
0: Yeah.
4: From toss up on dehydration or low blood sugar, one of the two.
1: Is there a defib unit at your gym?
0: Yes, there is.
4: Okay. I don't think you'll go defib, but I know you. It'll be dehydration or it'll be low blood sugar because you're just refusing to eat and drink.
0: Right.
1: And then we'll have to release, we'll have to craft a press release to the media that says he is exhausted.
4: Yeah.
0: But in reality, just stupid.
4: He was trying to win $1,000. He was doing all this for $1,000.
1: Well, we couldn't say greedy and stupid, so we just said dehydration.
0: That's code for greedy and stupid. Yeah. Exhaustion.
1: Yeah. I mean, he's not doing drugs, okay? He's not doing rails.
0: It's not. I'm not doing rails.
4: No.
0: I'll tell you, last night, I was, you know me, I pickled last night. First time in a while. First time in a while. I told you I was a little burned out on it. Last night, my partner, the Diesel, his wife was celebrating a birthday, so he wasn't able to be there.
1: Oh, that killed him.
0: You know it did, because it's a beautiful night. I mean, you don't get these types of nights in the winter that much, like 60-some degrees. Mm-hmm. There's not a trace of wind. And do you know, this was so hurtful from the pickleball community. As soon as I got there, two or three guys that we normally play with, where's your girlfriend? And I said, hey, he's not. We are not.
1: Oh, he's with his wife. Hey.
0: We are not. Where's your boyfriend? He is not my boyfriend.
4: Don't you start those rumors.
0: Yeah. Pickle hazing. I was pickle hazed last mm-hmm. night during this.
1: I'm surprised he didn't show up undressing like Clark Kent turning into Superman.
0: I told
1: at 9 o'clock everybody after
0: said,
1: dinner.
0: Everybody said he'll probably show up like 8:30 or 9.
4: Yeah. Said,
0: well, it's possible.
4: Are you guys still going?
1: We're about to cut off. Come on.
4: We're going to cut off the lights.
0: I know.
1: Were you rusty or were you right back where you were?
0: Rusty for the first two or three games, then better after that, you know. Plus, a young kid who normally doesn't show his face out there was there. He's a 5-star talent. Unbelievable. Bryson. And I got to play with him a couple of times. Like, would you play with me, Bryson? You know, one of those. Yeah. And it was just great.
1: When will we see, unless it's already happened and we just missed it, college scholarships for pickleball?
0: Oh, I don't know.
1: Because it's probably already a club-level sport, you know, like rugby.
0: Maybe. Yeah. This kid, who is 18, has been playing for 6 years. I didn't hear about it until like 2 years ago. Mm-hmm. And so you can imagine he's unbelievably
1: good. It seems
0: good.
1: Inevitable.
0: I think so. He looks like a tennis player because he makes strokes and everything that, you know, look much more proficient than.
1: More fluid
0: than the rest of us guys who are just out there knocking.
1: Just holding the ball and the paddle out.
0: Exactly. The gadgets at the Las Vegas Consumer Electronics Show, which starts. I guess it would be tomorrow, I suppose. Is that right? It runs in Las Vegas every year for a week. And they always bring out all the new technology and so forth. There are 5 items that are under the microscope this year and getting some attention, talking about how good they are. Now, I thought we had seen this before, but there's a new toilet sensor that you can simply drop into your toilet. It's not a toilet you have to buy. It's something you put in the bowl that will get your health data by analyzing your urine and or your feces.
1: Your leavings,
0: your urine. That's right. You'll be able.
1: The problem is fishing it out.
0: It'll be.
4: Yeah, really.
0: It uploads all the information to your phone.
1: Oh, okay.
0: To your phone.
1: It's got an app.
0: Yeah, you go to your app, and it'll be introduced this week at the CES. They use apparently some sort of sensor that attaches to your toilet bowl, and it will analyze your urine every time you go to the bathroom.
1: Is this something you think that people who are, I hate to generalize, but quote unquote on the healthy side, or people who might be on the unhealthy side will use toilet tabs?
0: I think unhealthy. I think they want to see their blood sugar.
1: Do they?
4: I don't know.
1: Did they really want to know if they're diabetic or pre-diabetic?
0: You just rather be in the dark? Is that what you're saying?
1: Eat your ding-dongs. Yeah. Take your midnight pee. Shuffle back to bed.
4: See, I think it's more healthy people want to know.
0: Oh, really?
4: They'll say, oh, yeah, look how I'm still healthy.
1: Mm-hmm. I don't see a big market for this.
0: I don't either. Mm-hmm. But I thought about it. It's like, who really is going to want to read that? But see, that's why I thought it'd be unhealthy people whose doctor says you need to monitor your urine once a week or maybe look at it.
1: Perhaps. But I think, do you think by and large the healthier folks, and obviously healthcare is it's a minefield, but I think the healthier you are, the more likely you are to have regular visits.
0: Oh, that's probably true, too. That's probably true. Yeah, to see your doctor already and not need something like that, you know, to a sensor for
1: your
0: urine.
1: That's just a gut feeling.
0: This is a healthcare thing, obviously, and there's no price given on what it might be, but it does attach to your toilet and then uploads right to your phone.
4: Oh, that's going to be pricey, man.
0: You'd think, especially to start, I'm sure.
1: Well, didn't we learn, like, during COVID that people were checking, like, cities and universities were checking for COVID levels in the wastewater?
0: I think they're still doing it. Sometimes I see on the news, like, as COVID spikes a little bit, they'll say wastewater. And then,
1: I mean, the clues are there.
0: Yes. It's pretty fascinating, really. You see it in the wastewater, and then 2 weeks later, you have a spike. You know, it's like people are getting it, don't know it, and then 2 weeks later, we see, oh, there's more COVID. Yeah, they're taking our sewage and taking a look at it. Now, that's a tough job.
1: It is.
0: Gotta go down there and get that. Here's another something going at the Consumer Electronics Show in Vegas this coming week. automaker BMW will unveil two concept cars called BMW iVision. The cars will change colors as you want them to. They interact with drivers through color-changing panels and a front display that creates something like a facial expression. The entire front of the vehicle can change colors. In an instant, you can make it change from inside the vehicle, which to me screams getaway car. You know, you don't know, you're looking for a black BMW and you turn it into a white BMW. Mm-hmm. Isn't that, I don't see the real need for that, but BMW apparently, and I think
1: just takes the right influencers though to
0: well, get yeah. Put, what'd you say, put a Kardashian inside it, and all of a sudden it'll be a big thing. Also, this year, there'll be a new oven, see if you'd be interested in this, that will live stream your food onto your social media as it cooks. It has a camera inside, an AI camera inside it. The camera can detect what you're making and suggest optimal settings, tell you when it's done, suggest sides, and upload it to your social media so you can live stream it as it cooks.
4: I think people would love that. As many cooking videos are online.
0: You could speed it up, I'm sure, to show.
4: Absolutely. I bet that would sell immediately.
0: Mm-hmm. There's Samsung says it's the most high-tech oven anyone has ever released.
4: Yeah.
0: They also have a washer and dryer that's similar to that, but the range is what they're most proud of. It detects all these things that you're making. You can monitor the cooking.
1: You wash your clothes, go around.
0: Well, that, I don't think they're pushing that as hard. But you can monitor, you can look inside your oven through your
1: your fart phone.
4: That's the COVID talking. I bet your COVID, now you've had it twice.
0: Right.
4: I wonder, you had like original COVID and now I'm sure you've had Omicron.
0: Yeah.
4: I wonder if they're doing battle in your body. I'm going to make them dumber. No, I'm going to make them dumber.
0: Tugged on it.
1: You know the comedian Roy Wood Jr.?
0: Yes.
1: Funny guy.
0: Yes.
1: I saw him talking about COVID, and he said that in the early days of the pandemic, like when you got it, it was called whisper COVID. He called it whisper COVID.
0: Yeah.
1: It's like, you know, I had it.
0: Now we're all shocked.
1: He got the COVID.
0: Yeah,
1: oh, that's great.
0: No big deal. Exactly right. That's right.
1: No, I have it.
0: That's right. Yeah. At first, it was like a scarlet letter.
4: Yeah.
0: Oh, God. You know, it's so funny. When it first started, you know, it was like 2 or 3 months into it, I thought, well, nobody I know is going to get this.
1: And then such and such got COVID.
0: Yeah.
1: Oh, no. There is no cure.
0: I know. And somebody said to me one time.
1: Yes. Thousands and hundreds of thousands of people died.
0: And I thought, well, I'll never get it. And I won't know anybody who got it. And then those whispers started.
1: You got the whisper COVID.
0: And somebody said to me, you know, we'll probably eventually know somebody who has this. And I was like, no, come on. Now I've had it twice myself.
1: It's been in your house. Mm-hmm. Your home.
0: Oh, yeah, it's been in my home. Everybody in our home has had it, I believe. Yes, we have.
1: Both kids?
0: Yeah, they had it. Like over the summer at one point, they had it. I didn't make it public. And we had to split from them. They had no symptoms, though. It was one of those things, again, very, very light symptoms. Kids, I guess, you know, most of them at least.
1: You didn't just fake this so you could go to the beach for a week.
0: I can't remember
1: kids
0: now.
1: Kids, you have COVID.
0: I can't remember now.
1: Your mother and father love you very much. Here's pizza money. We'll be at the beach.
2: It's the Two Guys Named Chris Saturday Show, Rock 92.
0: Yesterday, I had somebody recommend to me at the gym. Somebody recommended a show called Big Mistakes. Have you heard of it?
4: I have. It's got Dan Levy in it.
0: Yes, Eugene Levy's son.
4: It's funny. It's one of those, and I have a lot of shows like this. I keep going to start it, and then I like go, no.
0: She told me it was really funny. Of course, Dan Levy is from Schitt's Creek.
4: Yeah.
0: Eugene
4: Levy's kid, very funny guy.
0: So they say. And then the woman in it is Laurie Metcalf.
4: Okay.
0: Who is apparently great in it. She played Roseanne's sister. Is that who that is?
4: Yeah, she Darlene.
0: Yeah, and apparently is fantastic. Well, Darlene was the daughter, but am I right on that? Is she Roseanne's sister?
4: Sister, yes.
0: She's like in her 60s now, I guess. So anyway, the woman I know tells me this is a great show. I think you'd really like it. It's streaming here, there, whatever. Well, I didn't remember. My wife had already told me.
4: Oh, you do this a lot.
0: This is the worst. This is a try never to do this. So I come home and I say, Got a new show.
4: From one of the gals at the gym, which makes it worse.
5: Ooh.
0: I said, one of the gals at the gym just told me Big Mistakes, starring the Levy Kid and Laurie Metcalf. I said, hijinks among mobsters and apparently wonderful. And my wife looked, man, she's just staring a hole through
5: me. Oh, of course.
0: She's so angry. And I said, what? I feel like we can start a new show here. And she's like, I told you about that show 2 weeks ago.
6: I told her.
0: That was the thing. And she's already seen the first episode and was waiting for me.
5: Yeah.
0: It's relationship. You know, you have to listen. You have to have your ears on at all times.
7: Yeah, that doesn't happen that often.
0: It has to go in and stay in. And then, luckily, my son called. Her phone rang. And she said, I'm going to take this call because it's your son. But when I get off this phone call, I'm going to rip you a new asshole like you would not believe. It's one of those. You know, it's, like, it's delayed. Luckily, he had a big enough problem that she forgot about it.
5: How do I, what is it I'm trying to do?
0: Yes.
5: Have you done this before?
0: Exactly. I have a quick obituary. I'm going to go overboard on this, and I bet your grandfather knows this guy.
7: Probably.
0: David Allan Coe has died. David Allan Coe is a phenomenal country music artist. He died at the age of 86. He's phenomenal because everybody knows a couple of songs by him. First of all, he wrote Take This Job and Shove It. Take This Job and Shove It was made popular by Johnny Paycheck, but he wrote it. This is his version of it.
8: Take this job and shove it. I ain't a working here no more.
0: That's David Allan Coe.
8: My woman done left and took all of the reasons I was working for.
0: But I think the one he's more famous for is You Never Even Call Me By My Name. And even B.B. Shea was saying that.
5: This is the best. He says it in the song. It's the best country and western song ever written.
0: Of all time. That's the one. When he gets to the end, like the last verse, he said, there's a few things you have to have in a song to call it a great country and western song. And it's like train.
5: Mama. Prison.
0: Prison.
5: Getting drunk.
0: That. Yeah, that's right. So he starts the last verse with that.
8: Well, I was drunk. The day my mom got out of prison,

0: This is the best country song ever.
1: No challenge. No challenge. No challenge.
2: I never mind standing in the rain.
0: Can your grandfather, that's a big ask, get us into his funeral? Your grandfather is Billy Crash Craddock. I feel like they ran in the same circles.
3: And they're very, very close in age,
0: I
3: too.
0: Know. 86. We lost him. Call me. Well,
1: I wonder why you I like that you want him to call in funeral favors. Hey, I know a guy.
0: Oh, my God. Fantastic. Now, years after he was famous, you know, they said, well, you had some controversial lyrics and some slurs in some of your songs. And
1: yeah.
0: He's like, whatever.
3: Who did?
0: Exactly.
1: Yeah.
0: You know, what are you supposed to do? It was the 70s or
1: whatever.
0: Yeah, whatever you're going to do.
4: Go ahead. Go back to sleep. The Two Guys Named Chris Saturday Show on Rock 92.
0: I'm reminded again what a poor broadcaster I am. Remember the other day I told you I missed that story?
1: I know.
0: I'm a poor broadcaster. I missed the story on Vrabel, on Mike Vrabel and Diane Rossini.
1: Yeah, this, it just keeps going more and more, too.
0: Flew right over my head. Latest I read is, sources say, inside sources say, Vrabel is sad.
1: Oh.
3: No way.
5: He's really, really sad.
1: I get. I feel his pain.
5: He's upset.
1: I would be sad, too.
5: He's upset.
1: You know, I hadn't seen any of the spouses involved until yesterday. Apparently, somebody saw Vrabel's wife out. She still had a wedding ring on.
0: Oh, she did.
1: Yeah. I just, how do you?
0: I hear you.
1: I mean, she's out there making playlists about the man.
0: I missed the story.
1: Yeah. Somebody said yesterday he must have laid it real good to make a playlist.
0: Oh, big time.
6: Somebody blew up a side piece too. Man, I'd be pissed. I'd feel terrible too.
0: He does. He feels awful.
6: Yeah, he gets none now.
0: I like what you just said. He laid it down real good.
1: Yeah, for a woman to make a playlist. Men mostly.
0: Men make a playlist.
1: Men make playlists about women trying to impress them fail.
0: No kidding.
3: But yeah, we make our playlist when we hate you.
1: Yeah, exactly. Yeah,
0: it's totally opposite.
1: So for her to make a playlist about how great he is, I mean, he must have just been laying it down.
0: Big time. Mm. I always think that when I see somebody who if I feel the guy is not nearly as attractive as the woman, I'm always like, man, he must be laying it down good.
3: You don't immediately think rich?
0: That too.
3: That's number
0: especially
3: one.
0: Especially if they're older, younger. Especially if they're 70 and 30.
6: Yeah, but she can't make that much less money than he did. Maybe. I don't know. But
0: I'm sure
6: she's doing okay.
1: She was doing fine.
6: She's doing fine.
0: In this case, I think Biggie's right.
6: It's the D.
0: He's laying it down.
6: Mm-hmm. Yeah.
0: The guys, now, in the days before playlists, you know, I used to sit by the radio and try to hit pause when the love song came on. Take me a year to make a good mixtape for my girlfriend in Canada.
1: Yeah.
0: She never got it, the exchange rates. I mean, you couldn't do it. What are you supposed to
1: never
0: do?
1: Never made it across the border. And, you know, she didn't exist, but...
0: Didn't stop me from laying on my waterbed with my boombox trying to get that.
1: Your dad comes in with more return mail. No one believes you, boy.
3: It sure awesome. Felt real, didn't it?
0: It's real to me, damn it. That's what I'm talking about. How much maple syrup can you buy? My father would say those guys. Why are you eating Canadian bacon?
1: Why do you have a Canadian flag? I know you ordered it. She didn't send you any of this. You're buying it yourself.
0: I had her send me a dozen roses on Valentine's Day from Canada.
1: Mm-hmm.
0: Because the year before, when the announcements were made, you know, on that day, I did the school announcements. And I would go down there on Valentine's Day. And on Valentine's Day, I went 20 minutes early because the office was filled with flowers. Boyfriends would send flowers to their girlfriends, always.
1: Yeah.
0: So I'd say, come to the office if your name is blah, blah, blah. And so, you know, and a lot of times girls would send boys flowers. So the second year I did the announcement, I was like, I'm sending myself a dozen roses and a bunch of chocolates, and I'm making the announcement. And I called my name. And I was like, oh, look at this.
1: Oh,
3: you know, that is such a girl thing to do.
0: To send flowers.
3: If you want him to be jealous or something, you send some flowers to yourself.
0: Flowers to yourself. Mm-hmm. I walked out of there with flowers and chocolates. Like, yeah, I guess my girlfriend from Manitoba just came.
1: I don't want to know what these cost.
0: In Canada?
1: Yeah.
0: You can imagine what they cost. My God. So I missed that Vrabel story entirely. When I saw it, I was like, big nothing.
1: Yep.
0: All right. Here's the other one I missed. Chris Dim was still working here when this happened, okay? This rapper, David, who's 21 years old or whatever, they find human remains in his car, a Tesla. He's a rapper, not very well known. the remains appear to be of a teenager. And Chris Dim says, we need to jump on this story. I said, nobody's going to talk about this.
1: No. It's a rapper I've never heard of, which most rappers are rappers you've never heard of.
0: That's right.
6: If it's not Young MC,
0: I haven't heard, I haven't heard of him. Mm-hmm. You know, if it's not Vanilla Ice, I haven't heard of him. So Chris Dim at the time, and this is breaking months ago, he's like, boy, I don't know. This is big. A lot of people are talking about it. So then the guy, David, says, I have no idea how those remains got in my car. And I said to Chris Dim, see?
3: Yeah. Logical explanation.
1: Can a man not take his car to a impound lot and just leave it and not have a body in it? Come on.
0: Oh, geez. There's a body in there?
1: Yeah.
0: Oh, man. I had no idea. That's what the rapper said.
1: There's no way they'll track this car.
0: Chris Dim said, this rapper murdered that girl. I was like, I don't think so.
1: You are, without a doubt, the only one who stood with David.
6: I'm standing behind this young man.
0: It's the thing, like, we watch a lot of true crime. Mm-hmm. You know, my wife does, you do, and by proxy, I do, because she's watching. The guy, everything points to him doing the murder. As soon as he says, I didn't do it, I was out of town, I'm always like, see, I knew it.
1: Yeah.
0: He didn't do it. I always believe that.
1: Did anyone see you go out of town? Nope.
3: Well, I think it's pretty common that it's not the person you most suspect. Ah. It's the person you most medium suspect. Like Dwight said in The Office.
0: That's right. That's right. And I haven't seen The Office. But this guy, David, I felt like he's got a good heart. I just said when he was on TV, I was like, something about this guy, I trust him. Turns out he was Googling, like, where do I buy baby pools and body bags and axes and chainsaws and all these kinds and bought them all.
1: I'm going to say this. Google has been one of the greatest inventions and also one of the worst, because when you need to ask it horrible things, it's going to remember it.
0: Yes, it does. So apparently he Googled, what do I need to make a body disappear?
1: Yeah.
0: Because this girl, this is an awful, awful story.
1: Yeah, because it winds up she was
0: 14.
1: She was underage, but, you know, I have questions for the family, too.
0: Me, too.
1: Because she, you know, I guess she was gone from her family, and
0: awful.
1: They thought it might be her, but she was living with him. And apparently, she was even, like, live streaming with him.
3: Mm-hmm.
0: Correct.
1: And the story is horrible.
3: Well, he's somewhat of a well-known rapper. He's not, like, a household name or anything, but she probably was, like, a fan or something. Her family should have definitely not allowed that.
1: I think that's the old case of, kind of like with Michael Jackson's accusers, the family, sometimes I think you think because it is somebody who's famous,
0: mm-hmm.
1: it's like, well, you know,
0: mm-hmm.
1: they wouldn't do anything.
0: Right. Well, apparently she was ready to reveal their sexual relationship, age 21 and 14, and he murdered her. At least that's allegedly. He's been arrested for first degree murder. And they did, like, they found her body way back. And my immediate reaction was, he didn't do it. No big deal. I avoided the story.
1: The only one.
0: I avoided the story. Now, his Google history is like baby pools and body bags.
1: Yeah.
0: It is as bad as it gets. So that's been reported today. I hate even thinking about it.
1: Yeah, I mean, he's been charged. Now he's arrested. His mugshot is one of the scariest ones I've ever seen. And
0: that's awful.
1: Yeah,
0: it's awful.
1: He's going away. I think I read that they were like, his record label was like, I guess we'll drop him.
0: It's like, I guess. Yeah. I guess you better at this point drop him.
3: I don't know if this is verified. It could have been a fake AI article, but I've heard that they also found he had like child porn in his possession too, like in his phone or something.
0: David.
1: Damn. Yeah.
0: I mean, he's the worst human being on earth. And what did I do?
1: I believe him. Without knowing anything about the man.
0: Nothing. I said, he's trustworthy, mm-hmm. trustworthy face. I was being told by Chris. You know what Chris Dim said to me when I said I believe him? I'm going to retire.
1: Yeah.
3: Well, if you had just done the story back then. That's
0: it. We had just done it.
1: I have to trust him. You see, the A in his name, he uses a 4.
0: A 4.
3: Very creative.
0: Well, that was another reason I avoided the story. I was like, what do I call him? How do I do? I don't even know what that is.
1: Deforid.
0: Deforvid. Deforvid is what it looks like. Exactly. The Planes, Trains, and Automobiles story. Now, I cut this guy some slack. Apparently, he was on the ground. And I've been there. I think we probably all have. I don't fly very much. But the worst thing that can happen, other than a crash, in my mind, is you get on the plane, it goes out to the tarmac like you're getting ready to get in line on the runway, and you sit there for hours on end. It's so frustrating.
6: I don't know. That may be worse than a crash.
0: It's bad.
6: Sitting on the tarmac.
3: At least they won't make you stay on the plane when it crashes.
6: At least you're dead quick. At least you get it over with.
1: In this room, BB Shea has probably flown the most. What's the longest you've just sat, BB? Not at the gate, like on the tarmac.
6: You know, knock on wood, I do not have this problem a lot. Mm-hmm. I may have sat on the tarmac 30 minutes once.
1: Okay,
6: that's it. It's never been super long.
0: Do you know, I fly once a year, maybe, if that.
1: Only when demanded.
0: Exactly. And I had been probably 5 or 6 years without flying. And I think, I mean, in my life, I've flown 50 times. And I think 2 or 3, I've sat there for at least a couple of hours. Awful.
1: Yeah.
0: Because it gets hot.
6: Yes.
0: It's terrible.
6: I can't move.
0: Terrible.
1: I vividly remember baking on the tarmac in Vegas.
0: Awful.
1: I mean, baking. And the problem was, it was so hot outside, there was no lift in the air,
0: mm-hmm.
1: like for the planes to take off. So we were just sitting there.
0: It's the worst.
1: Yeah.
0: Incidentally, this is one of those, you know, if the pilot has a heart attack, I feel like I can land the plane. And B, I feel like I can survive a crash. I just have always, God. I've always had that feeling that I could make it through somehow.
6: What's your plan?
0: Pray.
6: Okay.
0: First of all, I pray. Yeah. And then I don't know what, I go
1: Lord,
0: to the back.
1: Lord, please forgive me for everything I've ever said.
0: Back of the plane. I think you got to sit on the back of the plane, float on the wing, and wait for, aim for water, and float on the wing.
3: If it lands over water, there are usually a lot of survivors.
0: What is the average? If a plane goes down, you know, there's that one about a year ago where there was this horrible plane crash and one out of like 250 people survived.
3: Mm-hmm.
0: One. He's like chosen one.
1: It's Bruce Willis and Unbreakable.
0: Unbreakable. There's also a movie called Fearless. I think it's Jeff Bridges. He survives a plane crash. Only one to survive it. Good movie. 90s, I believe, early 90s. After that, he starts doing things that, like, he's deathly allergic to strawberries, and he starts eating them because he's like, nothing can kill me. That's his thing, you know, because he had survived the plane crash. Interesting look at it.
1: I like that you think you could survive.
0: For whatever reason.
1: Yeah.
0: You know, I've just got this.
1: Make sure you aim for water. We're over the Rockies. Well, okay.
0: There's got to be a lake down there or something. Find something blue, land in it.
1: Guys, we're going to be okay, at least me.
0: We'll be all right. This is the pilot, or excuse me, the passenger. I cut some slack. He's on a Delta flight. They were on the tarmac 5 hours due to severe weather. They got out on the tarmac. They see severe weather in the future, so they're grounded. They don't go back to the gate.
1: And part of the problem with that is, I think, once the plane leaves the gate and gets on the tarmac, that gate is now being used by other planes. So there's an in-and-out system, and when it gets clogged up, there's nowhere for you to go.
3: They knew dang well there was going to be severe weather before they boarded that plane.
6: Yes, they did.
3: They just wanted to use that gate for somebody else. They didn't want to let everybody sit there.
0: What's the point? I mean, one group's got to sit. I guess the landing group would have had to sit in otherwise because there's no gate for them to go to. Anyway, the guy made himself known.
7: Okay, how long has it been delayed already? 3-4 hours, and now you're talking another hour. Get me to the gate. I want off, or I'll take myself off. Okay, here you go.
0: He goes to the door.
7: Oh, my God.
8: Hey, sir, this is the captain.
7: Here's the pilot.
8: Okay, good.
7: We are going to go back to the gate.
0: Yeah,
7: good idea.
0: Yeah, maybe you should have thought of that earlier. Uh-huh. Yeah.
1: Let him do it.
0: Let him get out.
1: Let him open the door and get out and jump and then get shot. Like, I would have been there like, let him do it.
0: I was on his side. I mean, if you're out there, what happened to the passenger bill of rights? You're not supposed to sit there.
1: Oh, that was the biggest load.
0: It was a load, but they said, this was 20 years ago. They're like, passenger bill of rights. You're not going to sit there more than 30 minutes or we'll take you back. Now, they just let you sit there and it's heated. It's awful.
1: What have I told you about airlines? They always win, and they don't care about any of these stories we have where it's customer service or anything. They don't care because they know we have to have them.
3: Exactly. There's nothing. We're powerless.
0: And there are fewer and fewer of them.
1: Yeah. You know?
0: And they're all the same. Pretty much.
1: It's like, wow, dude, Delta was rude to me. And
0: I'm sure the pilot wanted to go back. I guess you're right. They were using the gate already. So to sit there on a plane for almost 5 hours, and then you've got a flight on top of that, it's awful.
3: Now, I would fake a medical emergency.
0: And then you're off.
3: And then, get us back. Yeah.
1: Well, I wonder, I'm sure they really went back to the gate. I'm guessing homeboy got arrested.
0: He did. That's why they went back.
1: Yeah.
0: He said, we're going back to the gate. He's like, good idea. They arrested him when he got there.
1: Yeah. I bet that walk up at first, he thought he had done something until he saw the cops.
0: I'm completely. Frankly, I bet he's happier being arrested.
3: Yeah, I'd take it.
0: Than he is sitting on that plane.
6: I don't think they should have arrested him.
0: I don't either.
6: I think he had valid points.
3: Well, and it doesn't sound like. I mean, it sounds like he tried to go for the door, but did he assault anybody?
0: When he opened the door.
3: Oh, he did.
0: The door
3: open
0: did
3: it.
0: Open like a crack, and they grabbed it and brought it back.
6: That's federal.
0: Oh, geez, you're right. That's it.
1: Yeah, he's getting like federal terrorism charges or something, I bet.
0: If he had just run his mouth, it would be one thing. He wound up opening the door.
6: Yeah, this is going to cost him a lot of time and a lot of money.
0: Another baby born on a flight. This was from Atlanta to Portland. Passenger gave birth midair just before landing. Doctor and two nurses were on board and helped safely deliver the baby girl. No signs of distress.
6: Did the airline charge for the additional passenger?
0: They did, yes. Always.
6: It's a miracle and all, but we're going to need to charge for it.
0: She's taking up a seat. Here are some witnesses.
9: It was pretty wild just to see it all happen. So I actually didn't realize what was going on at first. And then somehow my seatmate found out that there was being a baby born. I've given birth and I've given birth naturally. So I know it is not a comfortable situation. And she wasn't yelling or screaming or anything. I mean, they probably went home and probably had a drink, but they really did a great job of doing their jobs and keeping everybody calm and sorted and organized.
0: She didn't scream or nothing. She just sat there and gave birth without screaming.
6: Did they lay you down in the aisle when that happens? How does this logistically work?
0: My guess.
1: Oh, you got to step over the placenta.
6: Yeah, I know.
0: It's my guess.
3: They probably take you to the back
0: and lay you down. I mean, I think you do lay down in the aisle. I mean, where else is there?
6: You know,
0: you have to get down there.
6: Do you mind? I have a connection. Scoot out of the way, please. I don't mean to be that guy, but I have a connecting flight that I got to make.
0: There's a placenta blocking the aisleway.
6: I will step over it if needed.
0: The placenta went up in the overhead.
6: But not directly above her because all the space was taken.
0: That's right. You had to be like four seats down. The placenta came out on the luggage rack. Yeah.
6: What is that?
0: You can pick your placenta up over here in the certain order that it comes out. Remember, some placentas look alike.
6: Please make sure you grab the correct placenta.
0: Many placentas look alike.
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23: 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I walk down the steps, I hear it. It's constant. It doesn't stop.
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0: I have said a lot of good things about BB Shea this morning. Really on fire today so far. I'm going to have to take back every single one of those things I said. BB Shea just said the cruelest, worst thing I have ever heard in my life. We're talking about this. This was South Korea now, where there was a wolf on the loose, had escaped from the zoo, and some guy created AI videos or pictures of the wolf and said, "Hey, I see him. He's here, and it's in a certain area, and you can tell." Well, they send the drones, they send the cops, they send whoever, the zoo officials, to look for the wolf. They eventually find it somewhere else, but that guy, it was all a joke. It was all a prank. So now they're like getting him for wasting the city's resources, as they should. And then BB Shea said, "I can't even repeat. You say what you said."
6: You know, we were talking about pranks too, and there was a prank that I find hilarious. I knew nobody else in this room would find it funny. So people will go and they will find lost dog posters, and then they'll call the number, and then the person will pick up and they'll say hello, and then the person on the line will just start going, "Arr! And barking to, you know, tease the people missing their dogs." And I find it so funny.
0: What kind of monster are you?
1: I'm going to say this. I've said horrible things. I've thought worse things. I've never once been as bad as that.
0: To say that
1: and then laugh at it.
0: To say that out loud.
1: Yeah.
0: What kind of monster?
6: I know it's evil. I know it's bad, but it just tickles me for some reason.
3: I think one day BB Shea might fall in love with a dog. He might stumble upon one, and then he will see the error of his ways.
6: Let me tell you something. I don't hate animals. I know that seems untrue, but I love English bulldogs. They are my favorite animals in the entire world, and I want one day, and maybe I'll know that love, but for the time being,
0: you never had a pet?
6: Once it got, my mom took it and did something to it.
0: Well, you get it honest,
6: but maybe one day I will fall in love with a dog and I will understand what you guys, you know, talk about all the time.
1: Well, just don't let your mom near it.
0: The person that does that calls a number of someone searching for their dog. I want you to look at something. You look at that right there. All right. You see that? You see that dog right there?
3: Wait, is this the good one or the bad one?
0: It's the bad one.
3: Man, he's cute.
6: You're holding up a sock to get him a smile?
0: Yeah.
3: He's drooling a little bit.
0: Yeah. That is a beautiful picture of the dog. And if that dog was missing and you called me, arf, arf, arf.
1: Yeah, you'd pick up and hang up, though, and your wife be like, "Who called?" "Nobody."
6: Scam call.
1: That's fine.
0: Scam call. Break call.
1: Is it somebody about the dog?
0: No, I don't think so.
1: As much money as that dog's cost you.
0: That dog has put me behind in arrears, I can tell you that. I don't care for it. And the people that do that, you know what I've heard people do, though, and this is even worse. I've heard that people are doing this now. They'll say, like, they'll see that lost dog and reward. And they'll call and say, I have your dog and blah, blah, blah, and Venmo me the money. And especially older people, or people are desperate to get their dogs back, they'll Venmo $500, $200. Mm-hmm. And, you know, of course they don't have the dog. That is really awful.
3: That's one of the worst things ever. I would go to prison over that.
0: I know.
3: If I found the person that did it.
0: Oh, that's as low. That's as low as it gets. And they create images of the dog. They'll see a picture of the dog, you know, on the sign.
1: Oh, yeah.
0: Of course. And then they'll take that and create an AI image, a video. I've got your dog. He's in my backyard. And it's, you know, they'll FaceTime and say, here he is. Come pick, you know, I'll bring him to you. Venmo me the money. And they'll do it.
1: You hate to say this, but it's like, it's hard to, especially if it's your dog, it's hard to not, you know, if it's good enough, you're like, oh, okay, here.
3: Because you want it to be true bad.
0: Of course. That is as low as it gets. BB Shay, you're right there with them. With that,
6: you're acting like I did it. I'm just laughing.
0: You're laughing at it.
1: I mean, the person who did it is horrible.
0: Yes.
1: But you're not far behind.
0: You're not far behind.
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0: Sports dirt. This happened in a game between the Guardians and the Rays the other night. Somebody hit a home run. Game was in Cleveland. One of the Rays hit a home run. Or maybe the game was in Tampa, wherever it was, somebody hit a home run, and a little, I'd say, 7 or 8 year old girl almost had the home run ball, but a guy, a full grown man with a beard, came over and grabbed the ball from her. It was one of these.
1: It was closer, but he didn't take it from her. I haven't heard about this.
0: Well, see, that's the thing. I didn't see. To me, the replay that I saw didn't really show. Did he like pry it out of her hand? I think it was very close to her, and he ran over like it. She was going to bend down to get it, and he swiped it before she got her hands on it. You know how some people
1: do. Yeah, okay.
0: So they talked about it a little bit on TV, and the reporter, the like in the stands guy for the Rays, went over and gave the little girl a couple of baseballs signed by members of the team.
1: Okay.
0: You know, so that was really nice. And they mentioned this on the play-by-play. The mom was consoling the girl. She was crying. The brother, apparently, of the girl went over to the guy who got the ball and tried to talk to him, like, would you give her the ball? And he said, no, I won't give her the ball. So they mentioned it on TV.
5: They didn't show because we'd gone to break. The boy, who I imagine is her brother, had gone up to that fan.
7: Yeah.
5: And it looked like he was asking the fan, can we give that to
7: my sister? Reconsider. And, yeah, you know what? It was an interaction that was uncomfortable to watch.
5: It was.
7: You felt embarrassed for the guy.
5: And look, the brother's happy, he gets to hold the baseball, and she's overcome. So it went from a bad moment to, I think, a pretty happy memory.
0: You know, I don't know. That she doesn't seem that happy when she gets the ball. But nonetheless, they tried to do right by her and everything. What did the fan do?
1: I've seen this video now.
0: Did he take it out of her hands?
1: Well, there are two very striking things here. One, if he wasn't sitting behind me right now.
0: I know.
1: He looks exactly like BB Shay.
0: I know. I saw it too.
1: If he, especially since BB Shay travels to ballparks, I mean, this guy
3: hit play again. I want to see it.
0: Yeah,
1: he could not look more like BB Shay.
0: Right.
1: Also, he drops it.
0: Uh-huh.
1: It's right in his hands.
0: Right.
1: He drops it. It goes hard to the left.
0: Yeah.
1: To where the little girl is now sitting, basically that area.
0: Yeah.
1: Well, he does. They're both reaching for it, and he does snatch it from right in front of her.
0: But it never was in her hands.
3: Is that a hot dog hanging out of his mouth?
0: Is that BB Shay?
1: Look at that. That is BB Shay.
3: Whoa.
1: That is uncanny.
3: Where were you? When was this game?
0: 2 nights ago.
1: So it looks like it's on the ground. They're both reaching for it.
0: He beat her to it.
3: He went way out of his way, though.
1: Oh, he chased after it.
0: But he had a chance to catch it. It went away from him.
1: Yeah.
0: And then he
1: ran
0: over.
1: She's crying, and he looks very satisfied with himself, much like BB Shay would as well.
6: I kind of like this guy.
3: Yeah. I think it's because the Phillies Karen never got caught that, you know, he's like, I'm not going
1: to
3: get caught.
1: Oh, yeah. He's right to his phone to tell everybody, I just got a ball.
3: Took it from a little girl.
1: I would have let, this is the little girl should have had it.
0: Why?
1: Because in this situation, you need to be the bigger person.
0: Mm-hmm.
1: You dropped it. It was in your hands, man. I mean, he dropped it right down the middle.
0: Yeah, but it's hard to catch a ball in flight by a Major League Baseball player with your bare hand.
1: Yeah, but then it falls in front, and it now, you know, goes hard to the left, and it's in front of, I'd say, maybe 8-9-year-old girl.
0: Correct.
1: You let her have the ball.
3: I mean, what is this guy going to do, sell it? Because it'll probably mean a lot more to her than it would to him, because I don't know.
1: It's not that. It's just a home run ball.
0: Yeah, but I always think that these kind of guys, now if it's in the girl's hand and you take it out of her hand, you're stealing it. Okay, I don't like that. But I always think these kind of, and this is controversial, I don't think it's the girl's ball. If she never puts her hands on it, this guy may have been trying to catch a baseball at a baseball game for his whole life. And for the first time ever, it hits his hands, it bounces away, he chases after it, he grabs it. It's maybe it, he, you know, if you catch a home run ball, that's a big deal. I don't think you're obligated to give it to the little girl. And furthermore, I don't think you should have to look like a real a-hole for not giving it to the little. Of course you do. Mm-hmm. I mean, you're in a no-win situation. You are in a no-win. Now he's got to hand it to this little. He's wanted this ball his whole life. Now he's got to hand it to this 9-year-old girl.
1: But let me say this, too. This is what I argue, okay? He did chase it to in front of her seat.
0: Yeah.
1: You know, she's reaching down right there. He's the one plowing into her to get this ball.
0: Well, did he touch her?
1: Yeah, they're shoulder to shoulder.
0: Yeah. Okay.
1: They're both on the ground. I mean, he looks, I would not argue for this dude. He looks like the chode in this situation.
0: He does. I'm sure he does. If their balls come, if you're sitting next to a 10-year-old boy or girl, and a ball's coming in flight, home run, and the kid's even got a glove or whatever, and I'm 6'5", and the kid's 4'9", and I reach up and catch it.
1: I don't have a problem with that. That's your ball.
0: That's my ball.
3: What would you think if it was your daughter then when she was young?
0: I would want him to give the ball to her. But I don't think he has any obligation to, and I don't think he should be made to look like a jerk unless he really knocks her, which I guess he did.
1: Yeah, I mean, to me, this is excessive. This isn't just, this isn't you standing up over a child and catching a ball.
0: But if I try to catch it, it hits my hand as it did here and starts rolling down the aisle. And I snatch it before, but I don't want no touching. I just snatch the ball off the ground 1 second before a little girl can reach down. I think that's fair.
1: Yeah,
0: game.
1: I mean, I'll give you that. This is more egregious.
0: It's different.
1: I mean, he goes right in front of her, and they definitely came shoulder to shoulder and reaching.
0: And then what about when the little boy goes up to him and says, "Can you give that to my sister?"
1: And that's too much to me. I mean, you kind of lost out. And this is a life lesson on some dudes are just chodes.
0: Well, yeah, I agree. I mean, he just doesn't have to do it. Now, he's going to have to face the backlash now. You know, 25 years ago, it's not even on TV. Even if it is, okay, he's on TV now.
1: Yeah.
0: We're still looking for Phillies Karen from last season.
3: Yeah, and this guy looks like a 50% of guys. So I don't think anybody will ever catch him.
1: He's no offense, BB.
0: You're totally average.
6: He can blend into a crowd.
3: He could totally blend in.
0: Yeah, no question.
3: Brown hair. I mean,
0: round head.
3: He's got a beard.
0: Beer gut.
3: He blends in.
1: Yeah. By the way, he's wearing.
3: Phillies Karen was very identifiable, and nobody ever found her.
0: Overweight, pasty, glasses.
6: And, lives with his parents.
1: Yeah. And by the way, wearing Cleveland Indians gear.
0: So was she.
1: Oh, is she?
0: The girl's wearing Cleveland Indians gear, too. They're both in. The Tampa guy is the guy who gave her the baseball.
1: No, I'm. Yes, yes. But I'm saying.
0: He's wearing Indians gear.
1: He's wearing old school. They're wearing Cleveland Guardians updated stuff.
0: Yeah.
1: He's still making his stand.
0: Yeah, I don't mind that. I never mind that either. I don't think any Cleveland Guardians fans like.
1: I don't think any of them like,
0: nobody likes that.
1: God, I just can't believe how much this looks. I keep freezing it right where it looks like BB Shea.
0: Yep.
3: should we do it side by side?
1: We probably should. This is uncanny.
0: I just saw a comedian talking about the, go ahead, BB Shea. I'm sorry. Are you saying something in there? No, he's not. I just saw a comedian, John Crist, who was talking about baseball team names like that, specifically the Guardians.
8: What's the Indians' new mascot? Does anybody know? The Guardians. Cleveland Guardians? Y'all know what a guardian is? A guy that says, "Be home by 10 p.m. and you go, "Shut up, you're not my real dad." Who are y'all playing? The Cincinnati Stepdads? Who are y'all playing? The Guardians? Nobody's scared of that. You know what I'm saying? No, if you ever watch baseball, you ever watch baseball that hit a home run, there's no one in the stadium. There's no one in there because no one cares about baseball. I'm saying, spice it up, you know? The Rangers? No one's scared of the Rangers. You know what a Ranger is? The guy says, "When you're done camping, throw away your trash." That's a... You're not scared of it. I'm just saying, spice up the names. You know what I'm saying? If you were watching a baseball game tomorrow and you're like, "Tonight's rubber match is the Miami Cubans versus the Texas Border Patrol agents." Tell me you wouldn't watch the Virginia Vegans play the St. Louis Slaughterhouse employees.
0: Now you got something. Well, this guy kept the ball, but his reputation is bad.
1: Yeah,
0: we know that.
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2: On the way. Meanwhile, a woman has been arrested. She's 50. Crime beat, Alexis Weber, arrested Tuesday in Florida. She's been linked to multiple incidents of feces-ing.
3: Or explain, please.
4: Please, thank you.
2: Defacing by defecation. She would go around the neighborhood taking her own human feces and smearing it on vehicles, mailboxes, community food pantries, and private yards.
4: The food pantry? Yeah.
2: Well, as you might be upset with that, this young man was.
5: Like literal crap all over the food pantry. Whoever did this is probably a disgusting person, and I was very shocked.
2: Out of the mouths of babes.
4: My God.
2: She is a disgusting person. She took her own feces and smeared it on the food pantry.
6: Did she provide a reason?
3: Do you need one?
2: She's mad at the HOA.
6: I knew it was going to be with the HOA. I knew that was going to be why.
2: They, said.
4: But you don't bring the food pantry into that.
6: No, not at all.
2: Well, one guy said, we had to catch her in the act. Otherwise, you know, it's Florida, so.
3: Could be anybody.
7: Yeah. Get the police involved. Because if you call and say, hey, somebody is feces on my car, it's Florida.
3: That could be feces anybody.
4: I've been to Florida a lot. I've spent a lot of time there, and he's 100% right.
2: I mean, it's Florida, so what?
4: Yeah, in Florida, you're just like, oh, somebody's feces.
2: I just heard an incredible idea out of Florida. Rachel saw this, too. If you know how Florida, the Everglades are full of boa constrictors.
4: Yeah, pythons,
2: and pythons and stuff. I love this. I mean, I love it. They're going to equip possums, other small animals, rodents, about that size, with tracking devices and release them into the Everglades. Then, when the snakes swallow them whole, they'll know where the snakes are.
4: No, I don't want to go darker. Why stop at tracking devices? Let's just look. This animal's going to meet an unpleasant end either way. Let's just go ahead and strap them up with some
2: explosives.
4: Yeah. I mean, you hate to say it like that, but
2: yes,
4: the possum's going to get eaten anyways. You let it get in there and then you set it off.
2: Or then are you afraid that the possum would accidentally blow up near somebody, or that the possum would blow up, you know, on its
4: early
2: own, without the snake setting it off?
4: You're
2: an animal lover. How does this make you feel?
6: I don't like it at all. Why can't the snakes live there?
2: Oh God, they're horrible to the environment. They're invasive species. They get rid of all the birds.
6: There's your way to trap the snakes without involving other little innocent animals.
4: Well, they truly have times of the year where you can go
2: hunt them,
4: hunt and kill as many as they can. They never get enough. I mean, it truly is taking over the Everglades and killing them.
2: I mean, they take out, you know, a few, but not even close.
4: Each year, I feel like they take out another record more, but it's never enough.
2: Mm-mm.
6: The scientists should come up with a snake-specific poison that just kills the snakes.
2: Is that possible?
6: Sure.
2: I don't
6: think I mean, they have, okay, they have stuff that...
4: But again, you're going to have to stuff it in a raccoon.
3: Exactly.
2: Raccoon feels fine. Yeah. Hey, what's going on with this snake? Mm-hmm. Yeah, that's right. London is on the line to comment on... This is Florida specific. As we heard, the woman was putting feces all over everything around the neighborhood. The guy who lives in the neighborhood said, yeah, that's Florida, man. What are you going to do? Landon, you have a comment on this. Go ahead.
8: Hey, guys, P1 here. So I got a friend down in Florida, and I saw him do this. He put powdered fentanyl on two little gophers, and he let them go. And within like 2 days, there was dead snakes all over the yard.
2: No,
8: it worked.
2: Kidding.
6: Fentanyl.
2: Wow,
4: he OD'd the snakes.
2: Yes.
8: I didn't ask how we got the fentanyl.
4: No,
2: no, you don't want to know. He sprinkled powdered fentanyl on gophers.
4: He must really hate snakes because fentanyl, you know, is very dangerous.
2: Boy, it is. Thank you, Landon.
6: And very valuable, too.
2: What a story. I mean, isn't that like a grain of salt size

0: fentanyl can kill you. And they, of course, they have to carry Narcan around now because that problem was huge a few years ago. That's interesting. So if they put some sort of, the tracking device on the, you could sprinkle fentanyl on a possum.
1: Again, we're going to have to stuff the raccoon full of fentanyl or a possum.
0: Yeah, we'll sprinkle it on his back. And then you've got dead snakes laying everywhere. Although just one snake per possum. Yeah. Still the same with the tracking device.
2: I still don't see how this is effective at all. You find out where they are. And then, okay, again,
0: however
2: many rodents or whatever you put in there, you kill that many.
0: Mm-hmm.
2: I don't understand. There's got to be a better way to do this.
0: They've tried for 25 years.
1: Yeah.
0: I mean, I was on this show and we had a story about, they found a couple of pythons in the Florida Everglades. They're because somebody released them. You know, they had them as pets. They didn't want them to put them in the Everglades.
1: Yeah.
0: Well, as soon as you've got two, they multiply, and they were immediately concerned, and now it's out of control.
1: Yeah, because they became, like, immediate king of the Everglades, because they can kill and eat pretty much anything.
0: Nothing else will kill it.
1: Yeah.
0: Unless...
1: Maybe, yeah, and even the crocs and gators. Well, no crocs, but gators are
0: small-ish,
1: so it'd be hard to get one.
3: They should make this feces-eating lady, when she gets arrested, that should be her penance... Is going hunt down these snakes.
0: She's the one.
3: Spend your life. Or anybody in the Florida prison.
0: Roaming around hunting snakes.
3: Yeah.
0: This is another witness from the neighborhood.
4: Actually, there is poop on my van, and I just couldn't believe it. When I look back through my cameras, guess what? That is she.
0: That's how they caught her.
1: That is she.
2: I want to know what the HOA did to her, because I understand what it feels like to be mad at the HOA.
0: Mm-hmm. I know you do. My guess is she couldn't park her boat in the driveway.
1: Something, yeah.
0: Something like that. HOAs can be tough.
1: Oh, yeah. Yeah. I mean, my family battled one in their place in Florida. That's truly, I believe, why they moved to South Carolina, was my brother-in-law got so tired of the HOA.
0: Took a couple of weeks to figure out that it was neighbor Alexis Weber. She was putting the feces on the cars of the people who run the HOA and also the garages. But the food pantry?
2: That was uncalled for.
1: That, yeah.
2: If she just did it to the people that run the HOA, I would cut her some slack.
0: Whoa.
2: Yeah.
0: Really? A slack cut for feces-ing.
1: Yeah, but the food pantry didn't deserve it.
2: They didn't.
0: Well, you heard the young man. You heard the boy.
5: Like, literal crap all over the food pantry. Whoever did this is probably a disgusting person, and I was very shocked.
0: He stands by
1: that. I was going to get that can of black beans, but can't now.
0: She's disgusting even in Florida. My favorite was the guy who said, it's Florida.
1: Well, he's right. I mean, you see so much crazy stuff in Florida that you're just like,
2: Every time you hear a wild story, you go like, hold on, where was... Oh,
0: almost Florida. Is always in Florida. Exactly. Texas. Hey, this is the Chick-fil-A employee. This is Crime Beat now. A Chick-fil-A employee, his name is Keyshawn Jones, who had already been fired, was angry at the restaurant. His fellow employees, some of them, didn't know he had been fired, so he kept the uniform and snuck back in as if he was on the clock, and while he was there, he would ring up fake orders of macaroni and cheese and refund the money to his own credit card more than 800 times. He stole $80,000 from Chick-fil-A before they caught him.
1: Whoever's running that place is an idiot.
3: Wow.
0: Exactly. He wasn't even an employee. He went in.
1: And also, did no one notice that he was just standing by the register constantly putting his own card in the reader?
0: I know. It's like, does nobody pay attention?
1: Yeah. That is unbelievably stupid, and the restaurant should not get the money back. In fact...
2: Honestly, he earned that money.
1: In fact...
0: He did. He worked hard for that.
1: I would say, this is... You did something wrong. It's terrible. But whoever owns this place and runs it is a moron.
0: The manager, who didn't work the shift when Keyshawn would go in and refund mac and cheese to his own card, noticed all the refunds, then looked at security cam and said to his assistant manager, "What's Keyshawn doing here?"
1: I fired him. I mean, I can understand if you got $800 worth. But
0: yes.
1: To get $80,000 in refunds?
2: I also don't understand, because every place I've worked, to issue a refund, you need a manager code. I guess maybe he had the manager code?
1: I would bet he had the code. That doesn't shock me. I just think that the lack of communication between everyone there, and no one noticed that Keyshawn would just stand at the register.
0: That's right.
1: Constantly ringing up mac and cheese and refunding it.
0: That's right. Eventually arrested, he faces charges, theft, money laundering, evading arrest, 10 years in prison if convicted. I mean, that's
1: I know.
0: That's 80,000. That's fed. I mean, that's.
1: Yeah. I mean, he's going to prison.
0: I don't know about 10 years, but yes.
1: I almost cut him a little slack, because I feel like that should have been really caught immediately.
0: Well, definitely.
2: Should have got like, yeah, one refund in.
1: Yeah.
0: That's two big black eyes for Chick-fil-A here. Remember there was the Chick-fil-A employees that were twerking and showing their...
3: That's right.
1: That's not like Chick-fil-A.
0: It's un-Chick-fil-A like. That's right. And they got fired. It was after hours when they were doing it, but they were in the Chick-fil-A uniforms. And people were saying, how dare you represent Chick-fil-A in this way, even though it was after hours. You know, remember many years ago, there were a couple of Wendy's employees who took a bath in the sink.
1: Hell yeah.
0: That's Wendy's.
1: Yeah.
0: This is Chick-fil-A.
1: We're not mad about that.
0: There's a little...
1: We expect that at Wendy's.
0: Remember that?
1: Oh, yeah.
0: They were one film the other.
1: Yeah.
0: Taking a bath in the sink.
1: Yeah, it was almost impressive. Those things are big, but you still got to be pretty agile to get in them.
0: I'd say to get in those sinks, yeah, rough. And they are going to press charges to the full extent.
1: Of course, but mm-hmm. I still, if I was the owner of that Chick-fil-A, I would probably fire my managers.
0: I think so, too.
1: Yeah. Because like, how did you not communicate?
0: They didn't know
1: that he was no longer working with us, and then you just let him stand there. Mm-hmm. I mean, he had to have been standing there for a long time, just constantly.
2: You know, I was just thinking, so he got fired, right? He's probably not a good employee. Mm-hmm. So then when they saw him standing there, they were probably like, oh, that's what he always does.
0: He probably just doesn't do anything ever,
2: and it was like on brand for him.
0: Apparently. Yeah. He just stands around.
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0: A couple of notes here on technology and kids. First of all, well, this is more about kids. A teacher has been banned now and fired because she was drinking gin from her water bottle during class. In London, she teaches what would be the equivalent of 8th and 9th graders here. They are 14 and 15 years old. And when she was caught drunk and drinking gin from a water bottle, she said, I just can't take this class. It's just...
2: If they want to keep teachers in this day and age, they need to let them drink on the job.
0: She said, I know I'm wrong, but I cannot take these kids. Yep. At least she said it. You know,
3: this lady's a hero. I mean, how many teachers out there now want to do something like this? Every day.
0: Unfortunately, she got too tipsy, and even the class was like, you're out of your mind.
3: You're drunk.
0: Yeah, you're drunk. And so they wound up getting the administration, the principal involved, and he came in, found that she was drunk, and they have fired. Witnesses said she slurred her speech. These are the students. Had trouble controlling the class and told the class, you all terrify me.
2: What snitches?
0: I know one of them went out of the room and got the...
3: I know. Do you know how awesome it would be if your teacher got drunk like when we were in school? That would be the best day ever.
2: We wouldn't have told anybody.
3: No, we'd have just let her nap.
0: Well, that's true. I know a guy that was a substitute teacher at one point. I don't really know him well, but he said that when he was doing some substitute teaching, he'd smoke weed with the high school students.
2: Take your perks, man.
0: Yeah, this was like the 90s, and he was like out there, he's like, yeah, whatever, man, whatever. So they go out in the car and smoke a joint, and then he'd come back and teach the rest of the class. He's a sub. You know, what are you going to do there?
3: Yeah, right.
0: This woman is the regular teacher and had some serious problems, and so she has been fired, unfortunately. Children here in the news. A new report reveals that many kids are easily dodging the online age verification systems. Some are drawing fake mustaches and putting false birthdays on their ID to get onto sites they're not supposed to. I didn't know it even cracked down. Usually where I go, it just says, you're 18, right?
2: Yep. Yeah, exactly. Yes.
0: I mean, are they cracking down on stuff like that? This was England also, that kids were making their IDs look like they were older by drawing mustaches on them, and it lets them through.
3: Yeah, I'm not sure. Like, I know, at least here in the States, a lot of states have banned porn sites, and you have to use your ID to get in. I don't know if it's the same over in the UK, but, you know, I feel like a teenager would go to those lengths to try to access a porn site that they couldn't get to.
0: I was so disappointed when they did that.
3: When they banned the hub, man, I'm telling you.
0: And that woman walked out, and she said, sorry.
3: Yeah.
0: She's like, put your license up here to the camera. Like, I'm not doing that.
2: I just think, you know, because you talk about things that turned you on when you were a teenager. Yeah. I don't think teenage boys need to watch porn. They can just see Spider-Man kissing the girlfriend with her nipples showing, and they're ready to go. Yeah. I don't think they should be watching porn.
0: I mean, when you're a teen, really, it doesn't
2: even anything, you're, yeah.
3: And kids these days, that's not enough.
0: You think
3: it needs to be like full on everything.
0: They're desensitized.
3: Exactly. They're desensitized.
0: They have such access to the phone.
2: And that's what they're trying to fix by making you have to put your ID in there. And I realize that's also kind of a violation of privacy for the adult that has the right to. But yeah,
0: you know, used to, we would go and like you'd hide your dad's Playboy, or you'd find where he hid the Playboy so you could only see it at certain times. You know, you didn't have access to it all the time.
2: Yeah, it's on demand now.
0: Oh, now it's so easy.
3: But you can see it on Twitter, Reddit. I mean,
0: everywhere. Yeah. Can you?
2: Mm-hmm.
3: That's what I hear.
0: On Twitter?
3: On Twitter, yes.
2: They've cleaned up Twitter a little bit, but when Elon Musk first took it over, there were bots everywhere, and they would just, it would be straight up porn.
0: Really?
2: Mm-hmm. It was a cesspool. It was disgusting.
0: God, I didn't know you could do that. And on Reddit, too. God, I had no idea. Sometimes I go on Reddit for sex stories and stuff, you know. Mm-hmm. But
3: that's just smut. That's not porn.
0: Yeah, I didn't realize that you could actually get, I thought that was, had to be cleaned up. I guess not.
3: Twitter's the Wild West, or was at least when I was on it.
2: I think they've cleaned it up a little bit.
0: Rico, you have a comment on the online porn. Go ahead.
7: Yeah, I don't know what Rachel's talking about. Twitter is still showing it, so you must be hard.
2: I know. I just don't. I stopped going on. I stopped going on because it was so bad. So,
0: you know, Rico, I have to say, I thought Twitter, like, you couldn't do that. You're saying it's all out there.
7: Yes, it depends. I'm going to say this. Mm-hmm. If you start looking at it more and more, then Twitter will, or X will start suggesting it to you more.
0: Wow.
7: If you start blocking it or whatever you do, you see less. I think some people said they've done that and they saw less.
0: Well, maybe good for you.
2: I was going to say that. I think that just displays that I'm not watching it.
0: I guess. I'm sorry about choked up over the porn.
3: Yes. He's just now learning you can watch it on Twitter.
0: It just happened.
3: And he's upset about
0: I'm
3: it.
0: I'm really into that. We're going to have to take a break.
2: We're going to have to take a break.
0: Take a break. I'm
2: it's
0: sorry.
2: Talking about all the porn.
0: I'm battling this cold. My wife says I should take a medication, but I don't think I'm ready. I don't think there's any need. You know, that's just my thing.
6: The Two Guys Named Chris Saturday Show on Rock 92. Hey, sober up and listen.
0: Yesterday I did something that you can't. This is about radio advertising as well. Wayne Thomas Chevrolet in Ashburn, my hometown, is considering doing some advertising. So that's where I had a meeting yesterday and was down and talking with them. Great lunch. Those guys are so great. Wayne and his son Cam, they're just fantastic. And I ask about electric vehicles, you know, because I'm kind of fascinated by them. And I said, you know, how many do you sell and how are they taking off and are they going to be what we're driving in the future? You know, really good conversation about it. And then Cam, his son, said, well, have you ever driven one? And I said, no, come on.
3: No, you would be so. Oh.
0: Well, he said, let's take one to lunch and you drive it to me. I know.
3: What?
0: I know. And so... sure enough, and now I want one. I really do.
3: Okay.
0: I really want, it was a Chevy Equinox, totally electric, not a hybrid. Although both of them told me really hybrid may be the way to go.
3: I like the hybrid idea.
0: Yeah. But, well, and I think he might have gotten me because my car's so old, you know, it was just this new thing. It, you know, you walk up to it and it opens. You know,
3: look at this.
0: The Equinox.
3: Yeah, it's nice gorgeous.
0: And, you know, and only, I say only, it's $36,000.
3: Yeah.
0: And, you know, some of them, of course, are $80,000 if you get up there and get. They also have the Blazer, which is more expensive than the Equinox.
3: This car is too cool for you.
0: Mm-hmm. It really is. Let me tell you what it does. Now, this will surprise you. The Cam Thomas, who is the son of Wayne Thomas Chevrolet, drives the Blazer. And he said, I like it. He's only had it a few months, but he said, I like it. I charge it overnight in my garage. No issues. I only drive, you know, 30 miles a day, whatever. I'm to work. I'm home. I go to lunch. That's about it. And it's a great thing. And in fact, he said, I had no idea gas was like $4 a gallon because I haven't bought gas in 5 months. It's like, okay.
2: See, I feel like it kind of pays for itself in that way.
0: Well, I like that.
3: This Blazer.
0: Oh, they're nice. I mean, they're really nice. So when I drove it, this was the part that got me. First of all, you don't even have to push a button to start it. You don't have to. There is no key, of course. And he's like, just put it in gear and it will turn. The car turns on when you put it in gear. Yeah. And then when you stop, like I parked at the restaurant and I said, how do I turn it?
8: How do I turn it off?
3: What button?
0: And he said, just put the car in park, and when you open your driver's side door, the car will turn off. And that's what happened. So I was amazed by that. But then the really cool thing to me was, and this was quite a feeling, he said, I'm going to turn it into some sort of mode, like driver's mode or something like that. And he said, now you will not have to use the brake pedal. The brake pedal becomes unusable. When you start to lift your foot off the gas, it breaks. And it won't coast. It will break. So when you start to lift your, you'll feel it. And it really, quite a feeling, you know.
1: Yeah.
0: And it comes to a stop almost immediately when you lift off the gas. And the reason they do that, that's like a battery-saving mode, because it's like when your foot lifts off the gas just a little bit, it starts to save battery. And over time, you don't use nearly as much power. Huh. And it saves the battery long-term. It's an impressive vehicle. I was really into it. I thought that was really cool.
3: Did you get on it? How was the get up and go?
0: I babied it, and he said, you're babying this bad boy. Get on there. Yeah, get on
2: it. That's what they say. They accelerate so much faster.
0: Well, then on the way back to the dealership, I said to Cam,
3: I'm going
0: to
3: give it.
0: I said, I can't do this
1: anymore. You can't do it. You just couldn't do it.
0: I just can't do it anymore. He goes, you need to get on it.
3: Come on, man.
0: And I said, Cam, why don't you drive? But he said, let me get it.
3: Too much for me.
0: He says, too much. He said, let me show you some get up and go. And boom. I mean, it does really go.
1: Oh, man, your wife would be all for this.
0: Well, I got home, and I started talking to her about it. She's like, oh, let's buy one.
1: Oh, I bet her eyes lit up. Yeah, she wants that van gone.
0: She does. And, you know, I start looking at it a little bit. You know, the other thing, here's a little insider stuff on the electric cars, which I know we've talked about here before. Well, first of all, Wayne had taken it to the beach. And to charge it was an hour. It's not.
1: Yeah, it takes a little while. Yeah.
0: So what you do, they have one at Barefoot Landing at Myrtle Beach. So he takes his granddaughter and you charge it for an hour. And so while it was charging, they went and like played mini golf and arcade.
1: Yeah, okay.
0: But he said this. So you leave it unattended while it charges for an hour. But if you leave it like for an hour and 15 minutes, it starts charging you because you're taking up. I mean, you're no longer charging, but you're taking up the port and it knows and it starts charging like 75 cents a minute or something.
1: Oh,
0: or
1: so you got to be on that.
0: You
1: got to
0: be on.
1: Yeah.
0: You got to be back. You got to get out of there at a certain time, which I guess does make sense.
1: Yeah.
0: And then the recommendation was they're great for leasing because the technology will get better. The battery will last longer and the charging time will get shorter. So why not get the latest and greatest every couple of years?
1: Okay, that makes sense.
0: It did make sense to me. And so I told my wife, I may be interested in leasing an electric vehicle.
1: I bet she woke up so happy this morning.
0: She was really into it. And now, because I started talking about telling her the kind of things I'm telling you, and she was like, well, are you interested? And I was like, I loved it. I just loved it, you know, because I hadn't been anything new in so long. You know?
2: No. And you don't have to use it for road trips. I mean, just to get to work.
0: Right. And I only drive home and work, play pickleball. That's about it.
1: Yeah.
0: You know, and you don't have to use it for road trips. That's right. But of course, if you do, you have to plan where to stop and where to charge up and that kind of stuff. But it's doable, you know, even if you go on a road trip. This one gets about, he said, 275 miles. And then you have to charge. Yeah?
1: I like this. I love it. I've seen this before. It's happened many times. Mm. What comes closest to mind right now is the Apple Watch.
0: Exactly.
2: Uh-huh.
1: Where Chris Kelly and his wife went to a store to buy Apple Watches.
0: Yep.
1: She picked out her watch. He picked out his watch. Mm. And last minute, right as the guy's getting ready to check and swipe the watch, Chris Kelly says, I don't need it.
0: That's correct.
1: I don't want it.
2: That's exactly right. But there's a possibility it could bring joy.
1: His wife was livid.
0: Well, you know, the guy really did that. The salesperson, I kept saying, I don't know. I'm not sure. And I mean, the guy had my credit card. He goes, well, if you're not sure, then just don't buy it. And I was like, all right, I won't. And he goes, really? Seriously? And I was like, that's right.
2: He was trying to use reverse psychology on you.
0: I gave me permission not to buy it. As soon as I got home and started looking at the prices, I was like, I backed off.
1: I knew it.
0: I was like, I don't know. But it is a cool vehicle.
1: Oh, God, yeah.
0: And I think Wayne and Wayne Thomas says that GM does a lot of like leasing programs throughout the year so you can get a better deal on it. And so I thought, well, maybe I'm sort of in the market for either the Blazer or the Equinox.
1: I love this.
0: Got to get my garage all fitted up and everything.
1: Oh, well, yeah. Mm-hmm. I don't think that wouldn't be that big a deal.
0: I don't think so either. And Cam Thomas, who's his son, who's driving the electric vehicle, I said, have you noticed a big increase in your power bills? And he said, no.
1: No.
0: You know, it's just.
1: Yeah, I have friends that drive them, love them.
0: Yeah.
1: And kind of the only thing they said, like you said, it's road trips and things are tough, and there aren't as many power places around yet to charge it.
2: And I was going to say, and getting people to repair it if you have an issue. Not all mechanics know how to work on these
1: 100%.
2: Yet.
0: It's the other reason you lease. He said that's the reason you lease.
2: So you don't have to do the long-term maintenance on it.
0: And I said, so all I'd have to do is get the oil change. He goes, no, bro, ain't no oil.
1: Yeah, I mean, but you're so used to saying that.
0: That's what a Luddite I am. So if I leased one, I would just get the oil changes. He goes, nah.
1: You don't even need to do that, brother.
0: Ain't no oil. This is... Now, I'm more Wayne because he is old school like me. Here's an example. As we're sitting there at his desk, he's got a big like adding machine on his desk. It looks like it's from the 70s. You know, it's like all the big buttons.
1: Oh, God, I bet you love that.
0: I did. And it's got the
1: tape still
0: coming out of it. It's got the paper coming out of it. So as we were leaving, getting ready to go to lunch, I said, well, let him give me my phone number. So we, you know, if I do the advertising for it, you can text me anytime. He goes, all right, give me a number. And I started with the number, and he started typing it into the adding machine. I was like, Wayne, that's your adding machine. He goes, yeah, that's how I keep notes.
1: 100%.
0: He starts typing in. He's like, that'll just print out. I'll go back to it later.
1: Yeah. I'll write your name on it. I'll pin it on my board.
0: I loved that. He's like, this is the way I do things. That's all there is to it. I was like, oh, man, that's how I should be doing things.
1: Oh, Chris Kelly, Car Watch begins.
0: Am I going to step into the future like all the way? I mean, not just a trade up cars, but like all the way in.
2: You're a true environmentalist.
0: I am an environmentalist.
2: I know this.
1: You know what people say? He's really taking that Chris Demme retirement rough. It is like a divorce. He's trying to be cool now.
2: He's having like a midlife crisis.
0: Yeah, it's a great point.
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9: Well, hello, Triad. 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
19: Rock 92.
0: Unfortunately, this is a relationship that didn't work. It's a woman, and I guess you can do this with AI. She took all the texts that a guy sent her and made them into a song.
1: Yeah, this is what I call, I have two categories now. Mm-hmm. This is what I call AI use for good.
0: You like this?
1: Yeah, because it's very funny.
0: What about this? You know, last week we talked about these college students that are ditching all of their phones. They're going to parties. This started at the University of California, Berkeley. So the rule is...
1: Lib City.
0: The rule is... No phone. And here's one of the students who...
1: He's going to sound exactly like he should, I bet.
0: Well, he started the movement.
21: We're demonstrating what our birthright should have been.
1: Bing!
21: It sucks that on a regular basis, I'm having to fight with my phone, and I feel like I'm losing control over my life. It's so hard to stay intentional when these apps have been designed to manipulate us, and the only way we beat them is by coming together to define our generation ourselves, not let the big tech companies define us.
22: And a shifting in cultural norms that minimizes the pressure to be online and increases access to the things that screens have been replacing for our generation.
0: So it's a no screen party.
1: What?
0: You know, he could just, you know, get rid of the phone.
2: You could just put it down. That's an option. Yeah.
1: Get a jitterbug.
0: Yeah. Mm-hmm. Get your jitterbug. Get a jitterbug.
1: You know? I've been handed a phone since birth and forced into using a phone.
2: We are fighting against the apps that have controlled us.
1: If you would have given me one guess on where he went to school, without fail, I would have said UC Berkeley. I mean, without fail.
2: That should be a new segment we play, people, Berkeley or not. Yeah.
1: He sounds exactly like he should. Like, sometimes I'll read comments online from people, and I wait to click on their profile picture, and sometimes you do, and you're like, you look exactly like you should. You look exactly like this guy. Sounds exactly like you.
0: It really is the whole thing too. It's like, put your phone down.
1: Yeah.
0: You know, if you don't want to.
1: I've been force-fed apps my whole life.
21: We're demonstrating what our birthright should have been. It sucks that on a regular basis, I'm having to fight with my phone, and I feel like I'm losing control over my life. It's so hard to stay intentional when these apps have been designed to manipulate us, and the only way we beat them is by coming together to define our generation ourselves, not let the big tech companies define us.
22: And a shifting in cultural norms that minimizes the pressure to be online and increases access to the things that screens have been replacing for our generation.
1: God, I wish time travel was real. I would take him back to the trenches of World War One. I ain't even giving him World War Two. I'm taking him back to World War One. Hey, tell these guys what you just told me.
2: Yeah. They get shot so quick.
1: Yeah, this guy, he has mud foot. They're going to saw his foot off. He has trench foot. They're going to saw it off without any type of, you know, there's no anesthetic, nothing. He's going to die in 3 days from the infection. Tell him about your app.
20: Mention it. It should have been done.
2: It's our birthright.
1: It's my birthright. It was such an AI answer, too.
0: God, it was.
1: Wasn't an original thought.
0: You know, and the thing is, I'm for that. I'm loving that they're getting off screens, But then you don't have to say it. Like, just put your phone down.
2: This is all a big attention thing. That's all that it's about. If you wanted to put your phone away, you'd put your phone away.
0: God, that's the best thing you've said all year. Taking back to World War One.
1: Not even two.
0: Back to one, where you're in the trenches. Yeah, you get trench foot.
1: All of it. Hi, I heard about my birthright and my phone.
0: What? You're getting right. There is, anyway, this woman, I guess you can do this through apps. She's taken all these texts from a guy who clearly is dating or wants to date her. And they're all in one day. And she had it make a song. The AI made a song out of all his texts. I'm only playing a third of it. It goes on for like 6 minutes. I mean, it goes on forever. But also, I'm amazed. It sounds like a boy band song. I mean,
2: honestly, can we please get it in an album or something? Right. It's a great, especially the very beginning. It sounds like a legit song.
0: Here is this is just a woman, a girl, who was texted by her wannabe boyfriend.
4: Am I annoying you or something?

0: have an adult conversation with me today, okay? I'm almost home. I have to jump my house. I'm home now. You'll come over today, right? Please do, honey. If you're not gonna answer me, will you at least open the messages as a yes that you'll come, please? You're not being very nice to me, Christine.
1: It goes on for another 3 minutes.
2: That was only like half of it. And she didn't answer.
1: Never responds. She never responds.
3: That's hilarious.
2: In one day.
1: Total desperation. Yeah.
4: Are you mad at me?
2: It feels like you're mad at me.
1: I've been there. I've been on that, guys. I know. Before the text.
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1: This is from the shooting at the White House Correspondents' Dinner the other night. You know, he went viral because he sat and ate his salad the entire time.
4: Yeah.
1: He is speaking out for the first time on eating the salad. And he said, my back's bad. I wasn't going to hurry out of that.
2: That's exactly what I thought he'd say.
1: Brother, love it. His name is Michael Glantz. It went viral during the White House Correspondents' Dinner. Officials, including Donald Trump, of course, were evacuated after gunfire nearby. Glantz said he wasn't scared. He stayed seated because his back was giving him trouble. He wasn't going to get down on the floor. There was none of that. And he said that salad was delightful.
2: I thought he was going to say something like, I'd never had raspberry vinaigrette before. It was amazing.
1: Yeah, right? All of that. And they revealed, too, the this is White House related. I guess King Charles, of course, is in town, made the speech.
3: Yeah, very awkward.
1: It was awkward, wasn't it?
3: Well, yeah, because apparently he handed him a gift, but I thought it was just a note from Andrew.
6: I have a very special gift for you.
1: Hey, man, long time no see. I'm not able to travel right now.
6: Hit me up.
1: Yeah. They stripped him of his knighthood. Only a couple of people have ever been stripped of being knighted, like being sir, whatever. And they stripped Andrew of that, recently.
3: I mean, it's still, I'm sure it's a great life he's living just in some castle.
1: Is it? Now, he's been.
3: I know they're not.
1: They arrested him, though, didn't they?
3: I think that he's now been charged, but I mean, he's still got that. Mm. He's still got some royal money, I'm sure.
1: I'm not sure how much. I mean, I guess.
3: I mean, do you think he's just living in some flat?
1: Doing
3: Uber Eats.
1: No, but I think he's a prisoner of whatever castle he's in.
3: Okay.
1: As if he goes out, because you know, even when King Charles makes a speech, they're all like, your brother. You know how they do. You know how they do that, right? Because when he goes out anywhere, they yell at him, and it's, you know, a big deal for him. And so, but I do believe that the speech itself was awkward because he was saying the things the United States does matter, and he was like being critical of the Iran war and that kind of
3: thing. Which is a little surprising because the king really has no bearing on anything.
1: Right. Exactly. No, he doesn't.
3: Yeah.
1: But he did say that with Trump present in front of Congress. This is him. He went out like about a month ago or a couple of months ago, and the crowd got to him over the Epstein files.
7: Charles, how long have you known about Andrew and Epstein? Have you been protecting Andrew for prosecution?
6: Tally-ho. Oh, hello, yes, is that a baby?
7: Charles.
3: I love how quiet it was for him to do at first. Yeah, it's like, oh, everyone's quiet.
7: Chaos! How do you need protecting Andrew?
6: Well, clearly.
1: They had a meal. I did not get to it all, but they made, you know, the meal is, was it last night or tonight that they're eating at the White House? They're having like the state dinner with King Charles.
3: I don't know, but I'd serve the most American foods just to show that we own them.
1: McDonald's.
3: McDonald's. Yeah. I mean, I wouldn't.
1: They said they're making like something out of honey because the royals are beekeepers and they wanted to make like the dessert is made from royal honey or honey.
3: Oh, that's okay.
1: Yeah, that's kind of neat, I guess. Yeah, you're right. I mean, with President Trump there in charge too, McDonald's.
3: Oh, God, I'd bring everything American in. I'd serve a Jell-O shaped in America's shape.
1: Do you?
3: Yeah.
1: Red, white, and blue.
3: Red, white, and blue.
2: The largest sodas you've ever seen in your life.
4: Just show them. This is a little American, shows how American we are. Apparently, when they were prepping for the king and queen to come, somebody put out Australian flags. instead of flags of Great Britain accident.
8: Really?
4: So they had to go and change those really fast.
8: Oh, real fast before he sees it.
9: Not on accident. No.
8: Oh, sorry. Is this you? Oops. Sorry. When we're so great, we forget.
9: When Andrew sends his regards, here's a little, little card from him.
8: Yeah.
4: Help.
8: Get me out of here.
4: Come to the castle.
8: Yeah.
4: Get me out of here.
8: I don't think it's any surprise. They did a survey of men and women. This talking about like the most American food. And men and women across America, number one favorite fast food restaurant is McDonald's. Is it because of the advertising or just the...
4: There's a few things. I'll tell you why. McDonald's are always in good areas. They're easy to get in and out of.
8: Mm-hmm.
4: It's always consistent, and they don't try to do too much.
8: Yeah.
4: It's all good.
8: You're right.
4: Breakfast, lunch, dinner, everything is all good.
8: I agree with you. If we're on the road, we stop at McDonald's.
4: Yes.
8: That's the spot.
4: The service is not great, but it's better than others. Mm-hmm. It's always... Everything's right down the middle.
8: Yep.
3: I do think it is just Americans too. I really think it's ingrained in us from youth.
8: Mm-hmm.
3: Like when I was a kid, it was Happy Meals.
2: Happy Meals.
3: I think you just go. Mm-hmm. You just if you're American, you just go to a McDonald's.
8: Yeah, you know, they did this based on gender as well. McDonald's was a favorite for men and women, but the one restaurant that caused the most disparity, men liked Burger King a lot better than women. For men, it was like number two or three on the list, and for women, it was nine.
3: Burger King. I think if I had to say, aims at men. I mean, look at the Whoppers, the types of Whoppers. Yeah. Everything's big.
2: I mean, I personally love Burger King, but I feel like every time I go there, it's the worst service.
4: Yes.
2: Like, I feel like I wait forever. Food I get is just, a lot of times it's been sitting out, and I still have to wait on it.
8: The char broiled about that's a big, that's good. It's really good.
2: And you know what? Sometimes I'll put up with the service because I love their food so much.
8: Mm-hmm. Mm-hmm.
3: Best chicken sandwich on the market.
2: Oh, yes, please.
3: Original chicken sandwich.
2: Oh, yeah.
3: Hot. Come on. Hot mayonnaise, hot lettuce.
2: The first time you said that to me, I thought you were joking.
3: No,
2: but
3: I'm dead serious.
2: No, you're so right.
3: Pressed patty. I know, but I love them.
8: Don't say that.
2: I don't even know if there's any real chicken in there. It's amazing.
3: Probably not.
8: Chick-fil-A is sitting there. It's number two, by the way.
2: Not enough glue for me.
8: On Chick-fil-A, you need you need that hot mayonnaise.
2: Yeah. Yes.
3: That hot mayonnaise and lettuce makes a real difference.
8: Mm-hmm. Yeah, Chick-fil-A is so simple, yeah.
3: I'll tell you, I think you put your headphones on early before you heard this.
8: Mm.
3: Our friend, the Horio Hunter, will have a new one for 4th of July.
8: Oh, really?
3: Yes. They
8: red, white,
3: put out.
8: Blue?
3: Yeah, but you ready? It's a golden Oreo, blue raspberry cream, lemon cream, and a cherry cream. All three creams.
8: Nice.
3: We're talking triple decker Oreo here.
8: That'd be really nice. Yeah. From the Horio Hunter will do that too.
4: My poop's going to be tie dye that
8: week. Oh, my God. What do you see that? God, don't go to the doctor.
4: No.
3: Do you eat anything weird? I ate a whole package of America's Oreo.
8: Okay, all right. Take a B12 shot. Let's go. You know, my favorite, I probably have told you this about McDonald's, my factoid about them is when they go in, you were saying they're always in good areas. When they go in to a new city, I mean, they used to, now they're everywhere, but they go into a new city and they would do a year of research on where they want the next McDonald's to be. And they'd spend a lot of money on mapping it out. And then they'd put the McDonald's on the corner of whatever street. And then Burger King would go and build as close to that McDonald's as they could.
2: Yeah.
8: Which is pretty smart.
2: Let them do the research for
8: exactly.
2: you. Because McDonald's is so science-based. Every little thing that they do from the order they put the condiments on, it's all science.
8: Yeah. Yes. And so they did all the research. So you were a manager at McDonald's, so you know.
4: Mm-hmm.
8: They did all the research on it. And then Burger King came along and said, okay, build as close to it as you can get. So they always settled for the number two spot. And McDonald's always number one.
3: Yeah. My dad used to say that about Walgreens. My dad was a district manager for Ecker Drugs, if you remember them.
8: Oh, yes.
3: Forever. And he used to say, it's like, I think Walgreens' plan when they finally came to this area was, I'm going to go find an Eckerd and just build across the street.
8: And that's what they do. Yeah, that's right. Mark, same thing. Mark, you have a comment on fast food. Across the board, McDonald's was the favorite, men and women. Go ahead.
10: And I totally disagree with that. I would have to say they are middle of the road at best. I agree with Red Rachel. Burger King's burgers, by far over McDonald's.
8: Mm.
10: Now, if you go on breakfast fast food, McDonald's definitely has the better breakfast of the fast food restaurants.
8: All right.
10: But, yeah, I would say there's this middle of the road at best.
2: It's consistently middle of the road is the point. Yeah. It's like if I go to McDonald's in California and I go to McDonald's here, it's going to be the exact same product. Mm.
8: And I do think they've improved on their, like the quarter pounder is better now than it was. It's a really fine.
1: Again, thank you, Mark. Appreciate it. Now, that char-broiled thing is...
4: Oh, like absolutely. The burgers at Burger King are better. They're but good. McDonald's kills them everywhere else.
1: Fries.
3: Yeah, absolutely.
1: Yeah.
3: I told you this, too, about Burger King. I think they have the best breakfast sandwich.
1: Has it got mayonnaise on
3: the croissant sandwich. But I've said this before as well. Yeah. You can't eat a hot croissant sandwich. What you have to do is get the croissant sandwich, press it together, smush it, and then let it sit for about 3-4 minutes and let everything get together perfect.
2: That sounds like something I would do so much. Yeah. I like my food nice and room temperature.
3: Just see, but you got to get the air out of the croissant, so you got to press it down.
1: Biggie, why do any of the rest of us ever even speak when it's fast food?
3: I don't know. I didn't get in this condition by not eating at these places.
1: No, I don't know why. I should have just said fast food and let Biggie just take years.
2: I'm going to start calling you before I eat. Yeah, I want you to tell me the proper way to eat it.
1: Of course. Of course that's what you should do.
11: Let's start the weekend. The Two Guys Named Chris Saturday Show on Rock 92.
1: Now, first of all, I love this guy. His name's John. He works in BB Shea's department down in promotions. And, you know, I had an event this weekend. And, yep. Everybody was on edge.
4: It's the first thing I asked him when I saw him this morning. How did the event go?
2: Yeah, do we need to worry tomorrow?
1: No.
3: For the love of God, let a speaker be there.
1: Speaker was there.
4: I checked 4 times before I left Friday.
1: Let me tell you. So here's the reason we're saying that. Last Saturday, you know, 10 days ago, 8 days ago, I had an event, and their speaker wasn't there. And as soon as I walked up, I say to the guy, we always have a promotions assistant. I never know their names. And I said to the guy, hey, sport, where's that speaker we checked about? He's like, I couldn't find any speaker. And I was so mad. And then we almost ran out of T-shirts. And I was so mad that I let everybody have it with both barrels on a meeting on Tuesday.
3: Bang, bang, bang, bang, bang.
1: Okay. We don't do that. But I let them have it, believe me. And that's been like the talk behind my back all week. I know that's been the scuttlebutt. So this week I had another event on Saturday. We had like 200 T-shirts out there.
4: More than you could ever imagine.
1: More than I could imagine. Speaker working and everything. And a guy, I don't see that often, but I really like him, named John, who works in your department, BB Shea. And we're there. And now here's the only, I wouldn't even say it was a kink in the armor here, but the program, the event started while our Two Guys Named Chris Saturday show was still on. Okay, so it's us talking. So I say to John,
3: I've already lived it once. That's what I tell people when they say, do you listen to your own Saturday show? Why? I've lived it once. I don't need to rehash it.
1: Right. So I said to John, can we play anything but this? Is there any way? And he's like, well, I could just play some classic rock through my phone.
3: Perfect.
1: Perfect. Just for the first hour, just play classic. So we weren't listening to the radio station. We were listening to classic rock that we would play. Okay. That makes sense. So it wasn't just a bunch of talk, because this was a festive. Yeah. Where, again, I was at another heavy equipment, tractor play, Reedy Creek equipment. Good turnout, great weather. John and I just like, you know, we're dancing around, just having the best time. And this song by Bob Dylan comes on called The Hurricane. You familiar with this song? Here comes the story of the hurricane. All right, you know the song?
3: Somewhat, yes.
1: Okay, the song turned into a movie starring Denzel Washington called The Hurricane. It's about a wrongly accused black man back in the, I want to say the 60s. He was a boxer, Hurricane, Reuben Hurricane Carter. I loved it. I loved the movie. Well, John is African American. So I say to him,
4: I'm assuming. Look, all us whites have done it at some point. I mean, it's ingrained in us, and I don't know what it is. I think we want to relate, but we can't. But we try.
1: Man, the plight of the hurricane's unbelievable, isn't it? It's terrible. He's like, I don't know what you're talking about, bro. And I was like, yes, you do. I said, yes, you do.
2: How could you not know?
3: You know who this song is about?
4: I don't, man. I'm in my 20s.
2: I thought this was about a big storm or something.
3: Yeah,
1: of course. Because I don't know that story.
3: Look, I just put on the shuffle. It's shuffling. I found a playlist that says stuff white people like. And I hit shuffle. And I noticed you've sang every song, so.
1: I'm just like,
8: I said, listen to these lyrics. These are important lyrics. Yeah. It's about the guy who was wrongly arrested. I said, they made a movie about it with Denzel. I said, Denzel's one of my favorites.
3: I know, you've seen... Well, not
8: sure. I said, Denzel is one of my favorite actors of all time.
3: Absolutely.
8: He said, I'm not that big a fan. I was like, come on.
3: Right.
8: Come on.
3: Sure.
8: He said, what do you think of Samuel L. Jackson? I said, even better. Even better.
3: And those are the only two black actors I know.
2: But he likes both
3: could,
2: of them.
3: Yeah. If you could stop at those two.
8: And
3: Miss Patty
8: Valentine. And, the song is interminable. It goes on for like 10 minutes.
3: Oh, it's a long song.
8: It's so long. And we're just sitting there tapping our foot to it. Yeah. And I'm just like, John, man, I love black people. I love black people. This is so great. I'm so sorry that the hurricane was wrongly arrested. Mm-hmm. He's like, man, I don't know the story.
3: I don't know anything about it.
2: Was everybody there applauding you?
8: Oh, yeah. I was just like, y'all know this?
2: Of course.
8: Mm-hmm. No, yeah. It's like all us whiteys, they were all like, oh, yeah. John, we're so sorry.
2: They come up shaking his hand.
3: Yeah.
8: That's a good movie.
3: Y'all need to get some reparations. No, you know?
8: Yeah, yeah. You ever see that one, PB Show?
3: I never saw it, no.
8: That's a good movie.
3: It is a good movie. I'm not a big Denzel guy.
8: Oh, come on!
2: How dare you?
8: How dare
3: that's
8: you?
3: That's right, like John. Yeah.
8: That's right, I forgot.
3: It's he prefers his son.
8: That's right. You're the son of Denzel. Well, you and John ought to get together.
3: I know.
8: That, and I'll tell you that I got two questions over and over again at that event. One was about Biggie. Do you want to guess the question?
2: How's his health?
8: No.
3: How much longer?
8: No.
3: There's so many questions. How big is he?
8: That's it.
3: Yeah.
2: Gosh.
8: They come up and they go, Biggie. Is he really Biggie? Yeah. I said, yeah, he is. He's that big. Is he really that big?
3: Can I see a picture of him?
2: If people want like a comparison of some sort.
3: Yeah. Yeah, this is Jabba of the Hutt. In comparison to.
8: And
3: I don't know if you noticed, John is black.
8: I said, yeah. Can we play Hurricane again? Is there any way? Here comes the story of
3: Hurricane. I'm uncomfortable. This whole thing is making me uncomfortable.
8: Can you back up Hurricane? For something that he never done. The unmistakable Bob Dylan. And I said, man, you got to catch this movie. He's like, maybe And then John is like, are you watching the NBA playoffs? And I said,
3: no.
8: Yes.
2: I was going to say, we never got to the part where he gave you the finger.
8: It was as I was driving away, I waved to him and I was like, I got the Hurricane playing in here. And he just gave me the finger. That's all there was.
3: What was the other question? You said there were two.
8: Do you have a picture of Red Rachel on your phone?
3: Yeah.
8: On your phone. And, they're like, man, she is really something.
2: Mm-hmm. People
8: like,
2: want pictures of both of us.
3: Yeah, well,
8: yes, they wanted a picture of Biggie so they could mock him and laugh at him.
3: Yep.
8: And they wanted a picture of you to see what you look like.
3: Yep.
8: And they literally said, do you have a picture of Red Rachel on your phone? I said, bud, I do not keep pictures of women other than my wife or daughter on my phone. Those are there are no other women on my phone.
3: You can Google her.
8: I said, Google her if you want. That's all we're going to do.
2: I'm on the internet.
8: She's on the internet.
2: The socials and all that.
8: If you want to see her, you can go on the socials. I have 1,800 followers on my socials. She has 18 million.
3: Doing close.
8: Well, she's worked here 5 minutes. Of course, that's what it should be.
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6: Also on BB Shea, last week he told us he spent around $1,500 and some odd on irons. 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
7: 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I thought I was.

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1: Like reggae?
0: Sure.
1: Or a sea shanty?
0: If that's your thing.
1: Or pirate metal.
0: This boat trip is going to be interesting.
2: Don't you love it? Oh, it's so good!
0: It feels good to be Boatyou. It feels good to Geico.
3: And he's like, a lot of times it's the Indian, not the arrow.
4: You're not allowed to say that anymore.
3: This was like 3 months ago. Could you say it 3 months ago?
4: Maybe.
3: Yeah, I don't know.
4: Have any other sports teams changed their mascot since then?
3: I don't think so. But I had to kind of think about it, like Indian, not the arrow. He means it's the person, not the weapon. You know, not.
5: Yeah.
3: And that's the way it is in golf also.
5: Yeah, unfortunately.
4: You don't have to, you don't have to adjust or break them in or like, I don't know how it works.
5: You know, this was my first real round playing with them. I'm giving myself a little bit of grace, but after the round yesterday, I was ready to just throw them in the trash.
3: Do you know what I was thinking that day and a couple of times since? As I'm sweating on the treadmill, grinding. You know, I go to the gym every day.
5: I know. You tell us as much as you can.
3: I try to keep it quiet.
4: We couldn't not know even if we tried.
3: I try to keep it as quiet as possible. But when I'm in there, just grind it. That day you told me $1,500. The gym I go to is a boutique gym, and it's, you know, expensive. Mm-hmm. That would have bought you, you know, more than a year at the gym. And I thought, boy, I should have told him, instead of $1,500 on the clubs, spend this, come with me. 4 or 5 days a week. Let's see what happens.
5: Yeah, but you were in a bad mood when I consulted you about
3: it.
5: You were slumping.
3: I remember.
5: And you just said, screw it, man.
3: I did.
5: Do it. Spend your money. Don't save. What's the point?
3: I did. I was on the front end of this cold I've got. Now I'm on the tail end of it. Yeah. I'm seeing much clearer.
5: And now you're excited because I'm regretful.
3: Yes.
4: He'd set you up just so you would feel regret. He could be all excited about it.
5: He didn't know
4: it.
5: That regret was going to be the cure to his sickness.
3: Oh, I'm so turgid right now. I can't even tell you. Anytime you regret, especially a purchase, and if it's you, my arch enemy, this is good. Does not.
4: Can you also get a tattoo today by chance?
5: I'm thinking about it.
3: And
5: yes.
3: Regret it. If you got a sleeve,
5: yeah.
3: Get a sleeve of tattoos, then tell us on Friday, oh my God, what have I done?
5: Terrible decision.
3: What a weekend that would be for me. That would be wonderful. I saw a guy here that got a tattoo again many years ago. I didn't know what he really got. He was in sales and he came in and he said, I got a tattoo this weekend. It's really starting to bother me. It's like, really, what'd you get? And so he pulled up his shirt. It was a huge tattoo, like covered with all the saran wrap and all that mess, you know. And he had he's like, I think it didn't take well. He's like puffy and bloody. And I was like, I hope you regret that. I really, really hope you regret that one of these days. He was an arch enemy as well. He went to a rival school. I was Appalachian State. He was Georgia Southern.
5: Oh, yeah.
3: In fairness, I didn't know they were our rival. I didn't pay nearly enough attention. A lot of times the game would come around Appalachian against Georgia Southern, and he would come to me on the day before and go, well, I guess we're not speaking this weekend. And I was like, I don't know what you're talking about, but fine. I didn't have any plans to speak anyway. We're arch rivals because of Yankee Red Sox, but I do want to console you on your loss. The longtime Yankees announcer John Sterling passed away.
5: Yeah, it was unfortunate yesterday.
3: 87. Mm-hmm. Now, John Sterling was the Yankees radio play-by-play man for years and years and years. And I hated everything about the man's call when the Yankees would do something good, especially this one.
6: Now, Chapman is ready to go. It'll be a 1-2 to Moreland. And the pitch struck him out swinging. Ball game over. Yankees win. The Yankees win.
3: That's probably the worst sound I've ever heard in my life.
4: I kind of liked it.
3: I've hated that from the moment I first heard it when I was 14 years old. And I was like, who is this guy? And how do they allow him?
6: Now, Chapman is ready to go. It'll be a 1-2 to Moreland. And the pitch struck him out swinging. Ball game over. Yankees win. The Yankees win.
3: Oh, I feel physical pain when I hear that. I hated it so much. But as the years went on, I heard more and more about him. And he was honest to a fault about the team. In fact, I think they kind of, like, he retired a few years ago at like 84, but I believe they pushed him out. I think
5: I could see
3: don't
5: that.
3: Don't you think they yeah.

0: Yeah.
1: He was so old school.
0: Mm-hmm.
1: And I started to like him more and more because when the Yankees would make mistakes, he'd say that too.
2: And Rizzo is going to be picked off. He's in the middle between second and third. Hedges now throws to second. On the way to third, back to second, back to third, tagged out, end of inning. Boy, if that wasn't the Yankees, that's what they do. Run the bases like drunks.
1: He was. He was lucky he was drunk out there.
0: Yeah, I think when you get older, especially in that profession, you start to just, you know,
1: you
0: speak your mind.
1: You say what you
0: be
1: think.
0: Be honest.
1: Yeah, it's like, look at these guys. They're
0: There's
1: like,
0: nothing wrong with
1: they're
0: it.
1: Like drunks out
0: yeah.
1: there. I know. He just, you're right. The older you get, the longer you're in the game. You just say, what are they going to come fire you?
0: Yeah.
1: You know? What am right. I going
0: to? When you've dedicated yourself to a team that long, you become critical of
1: yeah,
0: them.
1: Yeah, yeah.
0: You want to see them do well.
1: It was like my friend on the pickleball court. He's in his mid-60s. He's like, it's the Indian, not the air. You know, I look at him like,
3: yeah, what are they going to do?
1: Yeah, what are they going to do?
0: Can't cancel that guy.
1: Cancel that guy. He's out there on the pickleball court. What are you going to do? There's a sport you could get into.
0: I considered it last night.
1: No.
0: I was on the fairway of the eighth hole. We play nine.
1: Yeah.
0: I was on the fairway. I was playing terrible.
1: Yeah.
0: I'm like, maybe I should just play pickleball.
1: It's cheaper.
0: It's cheaper. It's easier.
3: If you say, oh, you're going to ruffle some feathers with that one.
1: Well,
3: if you say it's more intense than tennis, because like tennis, I'm dying when I play. And if you say it's really more intense, I wouldn't be able to do it.
1: Well, it's more intense for me. It depends on how you play. Okay. When I played tennis, we'd play doubles, and I'd break a sweat. But pickleball, I mean, we play really hard for like 3 hours. That's the other thing. You can choose how long you play.
0: Yeah.
1: When I played golf, I spent a ton of money. And I told you, I dressed like Tiger Woods on Sundays.
0: Yes.
1: And I was like, oh, I'm going to be so good. And then the first shot, of course, goes right in the woods, and you're out there in the mud. And I spent a ton of money on clubs and all those things, you know, and at the golf course.
0: And to play.
1: To
0: yeah.
1: play, right. It costs a lot to play. And I'd be gone. I'd get there at like, 7 a.m. for an 8:30 tee time, so I got to warm up and everything. And then I'm playing 8:30 to 1, and you're back home at 1:30. I mean, it took me 6 hours, 6 or 7 hours here to play the game. And so it was like too much time and too much money, and I wasn't even good at it. I think, pickleball, you can buy a nice paddle for $200 and use it for a year.
0: But you don't even need
3: $200.
1: No, you don't even need it. No, you can spend $50 and buy a decent.
3: I bought a tennis racket for $7 recently.
1: That is a travesty.
0: Yes.
3: Yeah.
0: You clearly don't love the game.
3: No, you know what? I don't. I have fun out there, but I never win. I'm always playing against.
1: There's your problem.
0: See, that's
1: your problem.
3: I'm always playing against a man. I can't win. Okay.
0: It's not about fun.
1: You're right. If you play against a man, you can't win.
3: I'm always playing against a man. That's why I'm always so exhausted, because I'm running back and forth, and he's just,
1: Well, at least she knows her place.
0: Yes.
3: I do. It's how I get my exercise, and I find it fun. There's no way I'm going to win.
1: There was a guy. Here's another story about a dead broadcaster, baseball. I bet you don't know Skip Carey.
0: I don't know.
1: He did the Braves games forever on TV, and I was told the story at my broadcasting camp in 1994. That Skip Carey was in San Francisco, and this is the 80s, and San Francisco had a female public address announcer. So he's doing the radio call for the Braves, and he's like, inning over, we're going to the bottom of the third. And as they go out to break, you hear the PA announcer, in the stadium, who's female, say, do up for the Giants in the next inning, so-and-so, so-and-so. And Skip Carey looks over and says, boy, they still don't know their place, do they? He was not fired.
0: Of course.
1: He was fine. It was the 80s. It was a different time. Yeah. He was not fired. All was well with him. So I'm glad to see this little lady here on my left still knows her spot. She says, I'm playing a man. I can't win.
3: I can't win, so have some fun.
1: I don't know. Who are you playing? Who are you playing again?
3: My fiance.
1: I like the way you use that.
3: I called him boyfriend earlier in the week, and everybody laughed at me and yelled at me.
1: That's a cool to drop. Wait till you say husband. That's cool, too. That's really nice. Well, first time I could say, my wife, it's like, what? Like you're grown up all of a sudden.
3: I know.
4: You got it going on. Everybody says so.
5: Let's rock.
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1: Etched. Bold designs from David Yurman speak with confidence. Hearts on fire diamonds, they don't just shimmer, they ignite. 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

Fleetwood Mac on Rock 92, Jason Goodman and Littlest Patriot. 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

0: Rock 92, you're calling in about the previous caller. Steve from Greensboro wants to give his ex-wife a Mother's Day gift, but his current girlfriend doesn't like it, doesn't want him to do it. What do you think?
1: I think it's the right thing to do. I think the new girlfriend should understand that and just know that it's nothing serious. It's just something that he's doing as a father to his son's mom.
0: So you're saying the new girlfriend should just respect that?
1: Exactly.

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0: 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You're calling in about the previous caller, Steve, who says he wants to give a gift to his ex-wife for Mother's Day, but his current girlfriend is not having it. What do you think?
1: You know what? With gifts, I'm always very generous, so I think it's okay to give gifts and, like, you know, it's Mother's Day.
0: So do you think the new girlfriend should be okay with that?
1: Yeah, I think so.

0: Two guys named Chris.
1: These college students that are ditching all of their phones. They're going to parties. The rule is no phone.
2: I'm having to fight with my phone, and I feel like I'm losing control over my life.
3: God, I wish time travel was real. I would take him back to the trenches of World War One. I ain't even giving him World War Two. I'm taking him back to World War One. Hey, tell these guys what you just told me.
4: They get shot so quick.
3: Yeah, this guy, he has mud foot. They're going to saw his foot off. He has trench foot. They're going to saw it off without any type of, you know, there's no anesthetic, nothing. He's going to die in 3 days from the infection. Tell him about your apps.
0: Two guys named Chris.
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If you collected Pokemon cards, and they're real, you might be in for a lot of money. 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So if you have the real ones, they just went up in value. 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

0: Rock 92. I'm Jason Goodman, Littlest Patriot. Mother's Day is tomorrow. Don't forget. What is the one thing you're thankful for of your mom?
1: I want to thank my mom, now that I'm an adult, where she taught me how to survive. We didn't have a lot of money growing up, so she taught us survival.
0: Living off mac and cheese.
1: Yes, ramen noodle all day.
0: Oh, yeah. I used to eat that a lot in college.

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0: 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What are you thankful for about your mom? Kelly in Winston-Salem.
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0: 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And what is your mom's name?
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1: 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D-Snider of Twisted Sister here. I went to Washington to fight the powers that be to make sure you have the right to listen to censor-free music. And every week, right here on Rock 92, I play all the music I fought to preserve. It's known as heavy freaking metal. And baby, talk to me. Tune into the House of Hair every Saturday night at 10 for the hairiest metal you've ever heard. You don't want to miss it.
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Hi, this is Chris Kelly. Monday morning on the Two Guys Named Chris show. Maybe the machines really are taking over. A man is now dating his computer and the world's thinnest car. That's Monday between 6 and 6:30. Two Guys Named Chris show. 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

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Looking pretty good this afternoon. Mostly sunny, about 78 for the high, and more sun tomorrow, 84. Nirvana Now on Rock 92.

0: Rock 92, Jason Goodman, Littlest Patriot. Who should get the most attention on Mother's Day? You or your mom from your husband? What do you think?
1: You should always pay more attention to me.
0: Oh, I see.
1: Always. The wife always gets the nod. She's the prize.
0: That's what my wife says, if you can believe it.

The devil bowed his head because he knew that he'd been beat. And he laid that golden fiddle on the ground at Johnny's feet. Johnny said, "Devil, just come on back if you ever want to try again. I done told you once, you son of a bitch, I'm the best."

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0: 92, the great debate is on. Who should get more attention on Mother's Day with your husband, you or his mom, Julie in Lexington?
1: Honestly, I think the mom. I think the woman that brought you into this world, because if she didn't, you wouldn't have a wife, you know?
0: Well, yeah, that's true.
1: You wouldn't have those kids. So I think until she's, like, gone in the ground, you should be spending that time and giving her more attention.

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2: 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Fertility rates are way down. Low. 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
3: 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You know, what do I need sperm for?
1: Right. Well, I sure wasn't using it back
3: 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Yeah, exactly.
1: I'll tell you that.
0: Two guys named Chris. 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

Mick pushed Keith so hard to get it right. Eventually, Keith's fingers started to bleed. I'm a monkey. Thus, the name of the album, Let It Bleed. The Rolling Stones play on Rock 92, the Triad's classic rocker.

Rolling Stones on Rock 92, and Mick Jagger from the Rolling Stones living his best life. Mick Jagger, 81. His girlfriend, Melanie, 37. Apparently, they're really in love, too. Or maybe she's just with him because he's famous. I don't know. It's Rock 92.

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0: Rock 92, Jason Goodman, Littlest Patriot. Mother's Day tomorrow, Beth in Oak Ridge. What was the one thing your mom was right about that you didn't think she was?
1: So a few years ago, I was super into flowers and floral patterns, and I was like, I'm going to get a tattoo of this. And she was like, don't do it. You're going to regret it. And guess who's now in the process of getting that tattoo removed?
0: Mom was right.
1: I think I did it out of spite just to prove her wrong, and she still ended up being right.

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Happy Mother's Day weekend. The show goes out to all the mamas out there and all the baby's mamas and all the baby's mamas' mamas. Def Leppard, Rock 92.

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Hi, this is Chris Kelly. Monday morning on the Two Guys Named Chris show. Maybe the machines really are taking over. A man is now dating his computer and the world's thinnest car. That's Monday between 6 and 6:30. 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Rock 92.

0: 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It's someone who listens to Rock 92 every day and keeps coming back. And that's all we ask.
1: Hey, guys. P1 from Ramsar. 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
0: 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You're a P1, and you didn't even know it. 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
1: Rumors spreading around in that Texas town. About to check outside the games. And you know what I'm talking about. 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They got a lot of nice girls.

0: ZZ Top on Rock 92. This is Charlie Steele. It's Mother's Day weekend. And Kristen, when was the moment you started noticing you were becoming your mom?
1: When my kids were little, I started realizing I was saying things my parents said. Like, if you don't knock it off, I'm going to pull this car over and give you a reason to be yelling.
0: Classic.
1: Or if you don't stop, I'll give you the reason to cry. And I told my boys, you just wait until you have kids. You're going to be just like your mom and your dad, a mixture of both of us.

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We're putting you front row. Well, if you get there early, I guess. You could be in the back row. We don't guarantee that. For the Star Wars Mandalorian and Grogu movie coming up on the 21st of this month, we've partnered with Golden Ticket Cinemas to let you in on one of the biggest movies of the summer. Want to go for free? 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

0: Okay, we're gonna go Zeppelin 68, U2, 38 Special, Floyd, ZZ Top, on one. 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

Rock 92, this is Charlie Steele over in Charlotte this weekend. Quail Hollow Golf Club got the Truist Championship going on. Tell my buddy Sean Kelly was there. He must be behaving. I can't believe they haven't kicked him out yet. Not that he's entertaining clients. 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

Rock 92, this is Charlie Steele, and I've got to be honest with you guys. I have hurt myself sleeping more in the past 2 weeks than I have going to the gym or playing sports or anything else in the past 2 years. Woke up this morning, I guess I slept on my shoulder wrong, and it's all jacked up today.

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0: David Bowie on Rock 92. This is Charlie Steele talking to Bill. Bill, you're a delivery driver, and you're telling me about one of your favorite stops.
1: Yeah, there's this lady I deliver to every year. They always say, deliver to the back door. 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

Hi, this is Chris Kelly. Monday morning on the Two Guys Named Chris show. Maybe the machines really are taking over. A man is now dating his computer and the world's thinnest car. That's Monday between 6 and 6:30. Two Guys Named Chris show. 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

They'll be at the Coliseum later on this month on the 21st. Details, just go to rock92.com. That is Journey, Wheel in the Sky. My name is Charlie Seal, and for Laura out in Salisbury, Eagles, nonstop for your weekend, Rock 92.

Would so love to see those guys at the Sphere in Las Vegas this fall. Metallica, Nothing Else Matters, Rock 92. Sadly, I don't make enough money. Maybe I can sell a kidney.

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0: Mother's Day weekend. An anonymous mom, what is your shame you don't want your kids finding out about?
1: I'd be embarrassed for my child to find out that I partied one time in a cornfield, got lost in said cornfield, didn't wake up until the next morning and, you know, wandered my way back to my vehicle and eventually found it.

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1: 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It weighs thousands of pounds. 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
3: 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Oh, I know. 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And you're my best friend.
5: Am I?
0: Two guys named Chris. 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

0: Rock 92. My name is Charlie. Steele and Elizabeth, you're telling me about an experience you had at the ballpark last night. What happened?
1: Okay, so we're at the ballpark watching softball, and my son, who's 5, is running around the ballpark. There's just an extremely large man leaning against the bleachers watching the game.
0: Yeah.
1: My son walks up to him, smacks him on the butt, and says, "Whoo, you're a big guy."
0: What'd you do?
1: I said, "Please let this guy be nice."
0: Oh, was he a nice guy? Was he okay?
1: He just kind of grinned, like, "Oh, okay. I'm like, so sorry."
0: That's great.

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This is Charlie Steele. It might be one of the biggest movies of the summer. Talking about the Star Wars movie, Mandalorian and Grogu. 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

Lou Gramm just released a brand new album called Released, and it's composed of basically previously unfinished material he was working on during the 80s. He's finished it up, got some help from Vivian Campbell from Def Leppard. I checked it out. You know what? It's not bad. It sounds like some classic Lou Gramm and Foreigner. If you want to check it out, look for

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1: If it ain't metal, it's crap! That's my slogan. And for all my like-minded rockers, it just so happens there's a radio show just for you. This is D-Sider from Twisted Sister, and I love the Triad so much I have a house here. It's called The House of Hair. And every Saturday night at 10, I'm your host on The House of Hair. It's a trip down metal memory lane featuring all your old-school faves. Come one, bang all. It happens right here on the Triad's Rock 92. The House of Hair is here.
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0: Those in favor of the Triad's best classic rock. Oh, yeah. Yeah. Yeah. there be rock on Rock 92.

92. This is Charlie Steele. Mother's Day is tomorrow. Do something special for Mom. You're going to buy her a card? Buy her a card that means something. Don't just pick up the first one on the shelf. 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

0: Boys and Rock 92. This is Charlie Steele talking to Sheila. And Sheila, you're telling me about Mother's Day and your mom, and somebody got pantsed. Now, was it you that got pantsed, or what's the deal here?
1: Not that it happened to me, but I did it to my mom when I was little.
0: Really? Your mom?
1: Okay. So actually, we were walking in Kmart, and I came up behind her, and I pulled her pants down. She had sweatpants on.
0: All the way down?
1: They went to about her knees, and she grabbed them real quick and pulled them back up.
0: And how old were you when this happened?
1: I was probably like 6 or 7, but... Yeah. Still to this day, I'm almost 40, and still to this day, my mom's like, "You remember when?"
0: Oh, I bet she was so mad.
1: Oh, her face was so

0: 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We've been rocking the Triad for decades and laughing along with the two guys named Chris Show. Thanks for being part of the family. 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